0: Sports Night. Here's Josh Graham.
1: Yes, sir. Bills look impressive. Fair to say, they look right at home in their new home. 41-31 winners against the Detroit Lions. And there are two perspectives to view this from. The Buffalo end of things, where we're asking, regardless of what happens the rest of week two, are they the early front runners to win the AFC? Should they be viewed that way? 310-840-4910. And then we'll get to the Lions piece in a second. How concerned should you be about Detroit? Is it close to time to start pressing the panic button? Where are we on the alert meter? Let's go to Tyler in San Francisco on the Bills piece before we then get to the Lions. Tyler, are the Bills your head and shoulders front runner in the AFC right now?
2: Honestly, I really don't think so. I'm going to get into a little bit about Josh Allen. I think Josh Allen plays a little bit too much of hero ball. I think he's a little bit of a stat padder. This happens every year with him in the Bills.
1: Define stat padding. What do you mean by that?
2: Just for example, tonight in the, I think it was the third or the fourth quarter, when Josh Allen, I believe he rushed it in, Cook was wide open. I mean, Allen already had four touchdowns at that point. Did Allen really need to run it in? I don't think so. If he was a true leader, true MVP, he would have gave it to his guy.
1: Who in the AFC is better than the Bills are right now is the question.
2: This might be a little bit of a hot take, but I think I hate the Chiefs. I really genuinely do not like the Chiefs. I think the Chiefs are the favorite. I truly do. With a healthy Mahomes –

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2: We talk a lot about ultra-processed foods, but here's a new reason to pay attention. Harvard study just found that adults who eat the most ultra-processed foods had a nearly 60% higher risk of dementia. Now, here's a way of thinking about it that I think is important. For years, we've been told that if we can't stop at just one chip or cookie, it's a failure of willpower. But scientists who study this say that's not fair. These foods are deliberately engineered, the perfect mix of sugar, fat, additives. They make them irresistible. In other words, it's not that you're weak necessarily, it's that the food was designed to beat you. And that's worth knowing, because it takes the guilt out of it and puts the blame where it belongs. Keep in mind, almost 70% of what is on supermarket shelves is ultra-processed. 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I'm Dr. Sanjay Gupta, helping you live a better life.
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6: Josh Allen looked like an MVP on Thursday. He was in rare form against the Detroit Lions. You couldn't draw up a better start for Buffalo to open their new stadium than arguably the best player in franchise history putting up a performance like he did against the Lions defense. He put them metaphorically through a table. 5 total touchdowns for Josh Allen. Are you kidding me? I'm Denton Day.
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18: Low snap, quarterback run up the middle.
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0: Good morning, Ann Arbor, Michigan. Happy Friday, everybody. TGIF. It is Friday, September 18th, 2026. 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Getting ready for Michigan football tomorrow. We're going to go behind enemy lines with Alejandro Zuniga a little bit later on in this hour. We're going to have the conclusion of the Michigan football breakdown with Al Borges and Ron English coming up at the 7 o'clock hour here on the Michigan Insider on the Big 1050 WTKA online at thebig1050.com. We'll get to the lock of the game coming up at around 8:50, brought to you by our friends at Station 300. John U. Bacon joins us for the 9 o'clock hour. 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Tomorrow's a get healthy, stay healthy game for the Michigan football team. At least that's kind of how it feels going into the game. Even much more so than the opening game, which obviously did not turn into that. But really, I think the biggest focus tomorrow is going to be watching the weather leading into the game. It's supposed to start raining tomorrow morning in the 8 or 9 o'clock hours in the morning, and then the rain looks like it's going to be pretty persistent all the way through until 2, 3, 4, 5 o'clock, maybe 6 o'clock. We'll see if it can lighten up at some point during the game. But then it's supposed to rain on and off, or maybe even more so than on and off through the night Saturday, and then it's supposed to rain on Sunday. And there's a lot of rain in the forecast over these next many days, and temperatures are going to drop, the whole deal. So today's supposed to be really nice, actually. It's supposed to be sunny later on today. It's supposed to be highs in the mid to upper, low to mid 70s. But tomorrow and Sunday, only in the low 60s. Monday and Tuesday and Wednesday of next week, we're talking about maybe around 60 degrees. So we are definitely heading towards fall as we are rolling to the final non-conference game of the regular season for the Maize and Blue. So a lot to get to on the show this morning, obviously not just discussing weather here on the show, but the weather's a big factor in the game tomorrow. But man, the MAC didn't like the answer from the NCAA, so they tried the other parent. That's what it felt like yesterday, because the college ball playoff came out yesterday with their own statement saying that they can't overturn results and blah, blah, blah, and whatever. It's remarkable. It reminded me of a kid that goes to one parent and says, can I have this? Can we do that? Whatever it is. And the parent says no. And then they don't like the answer. The kid doesn't like the answer. So the kid goes to the other parent hoping to get a different answer. And most of the time, the parents are on the same page. Every once in a while, you do get parents played off of each other. And a lot of times parents don't like that. But in this case, the parents are on the same page because the CFP is like, we can't do anything about this. We're not going to do anything about this. Can people just stop whining already about it? The whining and crying is outrageous. This story would be done. I guess that's why they're not done whining and crying about it, because they don't want the story to go away. But again, can we state one more time, for those that really don't want to hear it, they got the timing correct. They got the timing correct. The end. I don't care about your protocols. They got the timing correct. And oh, by the way, they're going to find a way to get the timing correct, not use the TV clocks. I guarantee it. They'll find a way. Because TV clocks aren't accurate. The accurate clock is the one on the field, the one in the stadium, the ones controlled by the officials, not by some schmo on TV that's running in a TV truck somewhere. The MAC didn't like the answer, so they cried to everybody, they whined to everybody, and they got the same answer from everybody, which is game over, move on. Now, here's the thing. If Western Michigan goes 11-1 and they're in a conversation at the end of the year, well, they're going to have some pretty good wins under their belt. Not a win over Michigan, despite what some clowns in the media want to say, but they're going to have some decent wins under their belt. And so you have to give them some credit for, playing well in that schedule, because Western, they have a game coming up next Saturday, not tomorrow, where they play at Rice, but next Saturday they play Boise State in Kalamazoo at Waldo Stadium. That's a huge game. If Western can win that game at home against Boise State next Saturday, that's going to put them in a huge position, or really advantageous position, when it comes to down the road, because that will put them at undefeated in their non-conference schedule outside of the loss to Michigan. But if they're 11-1, the committee is going to look at that game, and they're not going to say they won the game, but they're going to give them credit for playing really well in that game. And that is something the committee said, is they don't just look at wins and losses. They just how you play. A blowout loss is a lot different than a Hail Mary loss, but they still lost on a Hail Mary. If Michigan goes 10-2, they're going to get credit for having 10 wins. And if they go 10-2, by the way, they're going to have some pretty good wins under their resume. And that win, not a loss, but that win is not going to hold them back. Maybe it cost them a seed line. It's not going to keep them out of the playoff if they're 10-2. They're Michigan. It's not going to happen. So maybe after this weekend, can we get through the whining and crying? Can we, maybe after yesterday, I should say, can we be done with the whining and crying? Can it be over? I hope so, because it's just kind of getting annoying at this point, because I keep hearing from friends elsewhere going, oh, you guys got away with one. I'm like, no, they didn't. And I don't have to go over that here with you, the listeners here on the Michigan Insider on the Big 1050 WTKA online at the Big1050.com, because we've discussed it a lot. And you know exactly how and why they got it right. And it's kind of hilarious how people want to continue to have them get it wrong and play a 59-minute and 59-second game. I'm convinced that if they can't, went back, well, first of all, they went against their rules and changed the scoring, that would lead to a lot. The NCAA is full of lawsuits at this point. If they had tried to come out and change the result of that game, I guarantee there would be a lawsuit. And part of that lawsuit for Michigan fans would be you're trying to take away what we paid to see, which is a 60-minute football game. And if they took that last play away, then it would have been a 59-minute and 59-second game. And oh, by the way, we probably would have won in court. So I probably one of the reasons why they're not overturning it, because they have no legs to stand on, because they got the call right. Because sometimes protocols aren't correct and protocols are not done properly. But if you get it correct, at the end of the day, the ends justify the means. Isn't that the way you say it, right? It's exactly how you said it. And the fact is, it's exactly right. If you get the call correct, in the end, get it right. We care more about it being right than anything else. Anyway, the whining and the crying and the, oh my goodness, maybe it'll finally be, we'll move on past that. Most of our attention this weekend for tomorrow is on Michigan and UTEP, and really more on Michigan. I shouldn't, no offense to UTEP, but it's really more about Michigan and, again, a get healthy game, a stay healthy game, a reps game, a get work on your stuff game, have success with your stuff game, get confidence game, and then move on to the next game. Maybe hopefully this time, as opposed to week one, hopefully in this game you have an opportunity to play a bunch of your next level guys so you can get them some experience in this game, because you'd like to have them ready to go down the road if and when you need them, and you don't have that many next level guy games to get experience in, because you're not going to have a lot of blowouts. Michigan schedule is just that daunting. Maybe a road trip to Rutgers or something like that. But by the time you get to Halloween, you hope to have some more of these guys ready to play. So reps game, get healthy game, get healthy, stay healthy, get reps, and get next level guys reps. See how many plays they can run in the game tomorrow. So we'll see how that plays itself out. But we will be spending some of our time this morning on the Lions from last night. It was actually, it was the game that I thought that was going to happen. We were talking about it here in the building. I was talking to Michelle in the front of our office yesterday, and she didn't like my answer when I said that the Lions weren't going to win. And when I came back around to the front of the building again, I gave her a little more than I was a drive-by, I don't think they're going to win answer. And then on my way back in front of the building, I explained, I don't think they're going to make enough stops. I think that they'll score enough points that they would win a lot of games, but I don't think they're going to make enough stops. And lo and behold, they score 31 points and they lose by 10. We talked about this on the show yesterday, that over the last now season plus, we're only two games into 2026, but in the last season plus, the Bills have now played in, what is it, six games where both teams have scored at least 30 points. That leads the NFL. It led the NFL when it was five, and now it's six. And we're through two games of the of this week, the 2026 season. It doesn't happen a lot, but the Bills have it happen a lot. They score a lot of points. They give up a lot of points. And that's what happened in the game yesterday. Now, it was, 27-10 at the half, and the Lions were gifted a few points right at that field goal right before halftime. And the Lions were never really in the game. They ended up scoring a lot of points, and Jared Goff ended up with, if you're just looking at fantasy numbers, 327 passing yards, four touchdowns, no interceptions. His numbers looked pretty good. The problem is that, A, the running game was not there for the Lions, and B, it all happened too late, because it all happened in the second half. They were already down 27-10. They did make it 27-17 when they opened the third quarter with a touchdown. But then after a really long Bills possession, it's back to 34-17. And every time the Lions scored a touchdown, the Bills had an answer, except for the last one, but it was 41-31, and at that point, the game was ending, so it really didn't matter. And the Lions lose yesterday. They're down. They fall to 1-1 on the season. It's right where Sam expected them to be. It's where most people expected them to be. It really, the Lions season now doesn't come down to, but you can build yourself back up these next 3 weeks. You have the Jets at home, then you're at the Panthers, you're at the Cardinals, And I know some of those teams maybe have a more of a pulse than you expect them to be, and they're playing better football early on in the season. But the Lions have to figure out their running game. This is what exactly the things that we talked about on the show yesterday. What are your biggest concerns about the Lions going to the game yesterday? I talked about the offensive line. They were down two starters, and they had to be able to run the football and protect Jared Goff. He took four sacks, and they weren't able to run the football. We talked about the defense just everywhere. Everything about the defense except for Aiden pretty much being an issue. And Aiden had a play right in the beginning of the game. Aiden was making plays right at the start of the game, and he just didn't have a whole lot of help because he can only do so much. And he does do a lot of rushing inside, where I think that sometimes guys are supposed to miss assignments and don't, you know, scrape behind him and protect the edge. So I don't necessarily want to put that on him, but he does lose the edge sometimes. But again, he has no help. He's trying to do everything on that defense. He has very little help. The Lions defense, they had no answers for just about anything in the game last night. Really disappointing performance. Not that they lost the game and expected to give up that many points. It's just, I don't know, it's just so easy for the Bills at times, for a lot of times in the, for a lot of that game, it just kind of felt like it was that difficult. You go back, I mean, the line, it was what the Bills went, touchdown, touchdown, touchdown, touchdown, and then punt at the end of the first half, and that allowed the Lions to score the field goal late. But they scored touchdowns in their first four possessions, and then they kicked the punt, and they had a punt. Then they went touchdown, punt, touchdown, end of game. The Bills only had one third quarter possession because they held the ball for 8 minutes and 22 seconds, and they scored a touchdown. They had, what, they had three possessions in the fourth quarter, and they went punt, touchdown, end of game. They punted twice. They held the ball to the end of the game once, and they scored touchdowns in all their other possessions. I mean, that's not going to get it done. You can't give up that many touchdowns. The Lions defense was not good in the game last night. You're going to hear Dan Campbell talk about that coming up on the other side of the break. Then we will go behind enemy lines and learn a little bit more about the UTEP Miners. And then we will get to the conclusion of the Michigan football breakdown, with Al Borges and Rod English. So Lions post game with Dan Campbell coming up on the other side of the break, then Behind Enemy Lines with Alejandro Zuniga, and then the Michigan football breakdown with Al and Ron. So we're going to get to that, and then we'll get to a whole lot more coming up on the show here on the Michigan Insider on the Big 1050 WTKA, online at the big1050.com.
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0: 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The Lions did not, well, defensively, they did not show up last night. Offensively, they showed up more in the second half, a little bit too late. They did score 31 points, but never really in the game. After the game, we heard from head coach Dan Campbell. They've got a lot to work on. He talked about that and more after the game. So here is Dan Campbell after the game, now here on the Michigan Insider on the Big 1050 WTKA.
1: Give them credit. Joe Brady had those guys ready to go. They played well, all three phases, and they got after us, and we didn't play good enough, and we didn't coach good enough. You know, that falls on me, and we needed to play a. It didn't have to be spotless, but it certainly needed to be a lot cleaner than that, and we did not do that. And we knew we needed to score some points. We stalled out early in that game. You know, that got us early. You know, you're down three scores, and really we haven't done anything offensively. And so a lot of that help needed to come there to be able to answer back. So we fell short there. And then, you know, defensively we knew it was a tall task, but we gave up too much. And there was some things in there that that we have to get cleaned up. I mean, it's already, you have to play your best ball to have a chance to reduce points against that team and that quarterback. And we did not do that. We had a hand in helping them out there a little bit, and it wasn't good enough. You know, it's not good enough. But like I told the guys, at least you know now. You know, at least we know what it looks like now. It's a good team playing good football.

0: Wall, and now we know after two games, we kind of know who we are. We're figuring some stuff out, and we got about 3 days here to kind of figure that out before we start getting ready for the Jets as a staff as well. So now we can really digest, all right, here's our two-game snapshot. This is what you are. This says what you are. And we can really deep dive these players and what they do best, what they don't do or need help in, and we'll move on from that.
1: Just what do you think you are after two?
0: I think we're 1-1, and I think that I think we have to be able to run the ball better than we are right now. We have to be much more efficient doing it. Our back's too good. We came into this game, we needed to be able to run it. I think there's a lot of meat on the bone there, and I do think we can get better. I feel really good about us being able to improve from here, to continue to grow offensively. I do, all right? But I know the run game's got to be big for us, and it can't just dissolve. It's their one game, and it dissolves the next game. That we can't play that game. We have to find a way to make that work and get ourselves going. And then defensively, we gave up too many explosives. And really we had them pinned on a couple of these second longs. We couldn't keep them in the pocket. We're running some games up front, and we get snatched inside, and we can't contain it, and he takes off. And those are some things we talked about. We knew we're going to need somebody to show up there, and we didn't. We had a couple of busts. We had more than a couple of busts on the back end for touchdowns in the pass game that really hurt us. We had a couple of busts in the run game too. Man, our fits. We're fitting the wrong gap, or not where we're supposed to be. We got two guys in one gap, and Cook's busting these runs. And so that doesn't, that has nothing to do with them. That has to do with us. And it was already a tall task, much less when you don't, handle your own business, your own job. So, we'll clean it up. And now we got a minute to look at it and figure out where we can go here.
1: Defensively, did any of the stuff that showed up maybe in the second half, week one, show up again this game? And is that at all concerning?
0: Not necessarily. We didn't necessarily get attacked the same way, I would say. And look, I need to look at the tape, but I can't. I can't give you like this definitive, this was the same mistake somebody made last week. But it's just that quarterback makes things very difficult, If you don't keep him in the pocket, keep him contained, man, he can hurt you. And he did that on multiple times, multiple occasions. We talked about trying to play and keep them in second long and make some of these third downs to where now it would favor us, and man, they had a ton of third and shorts, a lot of them, and that's hard because, they do a good job of that quarterback sneak and the quarterback push, and so we didn't make life easy on ourselves.
2: What was kind of your message to us in the second half? It seems like...
0: To what's that?
2: In the second half. It seemed like the first half, it was a little more to gives, and y'all got St. Brown involved a little more in the second half, and you was visibly a little frustrated. Halftime. What was your message to them?
0: Well, it was just, look, we did come in and we had scored. We found a way to get some points before halftime and knew we were getting it coming out. And it was really just that, man. You really couldn't look at the scoreboard. You had to just focus on finding a way to score, man. Finding a way to get a first down, get the next first down, and then that'll lead to the next touchdown. And, and play that game and just don't look at what we got to do to get it done by the end. You just take it one series at a time. And, we wanted to get the pass game going. Of course, we wanted the runs to go, but we didn't feel like we were potting them like we thought we would and could. And so then it was about trying to get our receivers the ball and get Saint going, and we did in spurts. But it was just too little too late. I mean, I thought we had some really good drives, some outstanding drives. I mean, things that that really give you a lot of hope, make you feel pretty good. I do think we got places to go here on offense. We got a lot of room to grow, and that's encouraging, you know. I do. And we just got to clean up a lot. We got to clean up a lot of things on defense right now, particularly in the back end. And then offensively, you play an opponent as potent as this, we don't have the luxury of spitting and sputtering early. That's the thing. You don't have that luxury. And we knew that coming into this game. So.
3: What gives you the confidence that the defense can put the pieces together and uphold your aspirations?
0: Because that's what we're tasked with, man. And I think this front is we got some juice up front, man. I think we've got a mix of guys that can apply pressure, that can stop the run, and that relieves a lot of stress on your back end. And the more those guys play together, the better they'll get, the more we really digest what we're trying to do to opponents or what we feel like we need to do any given week, I think will help those guys. And their confidence will grow and we'll get better. So, you know, listen, it stings. Nobody likes it. Certainly I don't. I don't like losing. I don't like losing like that. But I also know this is – we just finished week two. We're 1-1, you know, and we got a ton of room to grow. So that's encouraging, and we got a minute to look at it. That helps too. You know, you get a couple of days here now to really look at it.
4: Why do you think that running game kind of struggled in the first half and got to the point where you kind of had to throw the ball and get it up there a little bit?
0: You're asking why?
4: Yeah.
0: We had some run throughs. You know, bottom line is we didn't handle this well enough. I'm talking about us as coaches. All right, we have a hand in this, but you know, this was really. We had basically one game on what they're doing over there, and that was last week's game. Preseason is not really, that doesn't tell you too much. And so then you're going by families, trees, right? The old family tree. Well, is he Fangio or is he Rex Ryan or is he? And so you're trying to do it, you know, by what you think you could possibly get. You're trying to have an answer for everything. And then you come in and they did a couple of things different, you know, but nothing that we couldn't handle. But we had some run through and they ran us down on the backside. I had some safety pressures, which look, we know they have safety pressure. They did quite a bit more of them. And we've got somebody for them. We just didn't get them blocked. So it's little stuff like that. And at some point, you know, you don't get it going, and then the score is getting away from you a little bit, and then you got Sane over there and J-Mo and Laporta. It's time to – we might need to put it in the air a little bit, you know. And then you're into the – that's a different can of worms, right? Now you're dealing with a rush and all those things. But anyway, it was just too little too late.
1: Dan, how tough was the crowd noise in the first half, and just what was your thought on the environment?
0: I didn't feel like it was anything like abnormal. It was a good environment. It was really good. You know, it was loud, man. It's one of those that you know you could really feel it. I mean, it was a good experience, a good vibe. But I didn't feel like it. You know. We played in a lot of loud stadiums, you know, and I felt like this is certainly up there with them, but nothing that was something we couldn't handle, if you will. Yes. I don't.
4: How difficult does that make it moving forward?
0: Yeah, I don't know. I don't know. Maddox is pretty tough, and so, you know, when he doesn't come back, that makes me nervous. But I won't know until tomorrow for sure, you know.
1: You mentioned it is only days in, so don't want to raise too many, you know, red flags. But what is your concern, or what's your biggest concern with the secondary right now? Just it's 71 points in a game and a half, essentially. Communications or something else going on back there?
0: Yeah, I think it's those guys playing together and being on the same page. You know, I think that plays into it a little bit for sure. And you know, there's a lot that we do by. Where we think we need to go. And look, we wanted to be aggressive today too. I mean, look, if you just sit back there and play coverage on this guy, he'll light you up and he'll start throwing those bombs down the field. And I mean, and you can die that death. I mean, so we knew we were going to be a little more aggressive today now, and that can string you out. But it's not so much that as it is, okay, if we are going to do that, let's just make sure we're all on the same page. That's all. And if we get beat, we get beat. That's the way it goes sometimes when you play this way. But anyway, we got a chance to look at it and figure it out.
2: Obviously, the message seems very opportunistic. What's the biggest opportunity that you guys can take away moving into this next week coming up? What's the biggest opportunity you guys can tackle?
0: I think for us, just to be able to look at what we've done over 2 weeks, we really didn't get a chance to. You talk about some of these errors from New Orleans, 4 days ago or whatever, but you don't. You're coaching on the run, man, and while you're getting ready for this game. And so now we'll have a chance to get the players together and really go over these last two games, when we get them in here, and really go over that stuff. And that's because that's how you grow and you learn, and you really get it taught and the details of it. And so that'll be good for us, Listen, it's early. We're in week two. We got a long season. And the most important thing is that we get better. That's it. We just need to get better than we were today in all three phases. We need to play better against the Jets. And I believe we will. We can, and we certainly will.
5: And, of course, it helps the Jets just aren't as good as the Buffalo Bills, and that game is at home. We'll be talking a little bit more about the Lions this morning, but we'll be spending most of our time this morning, of course, talking Michigan football. We'll transition back to Michigan football on the other side of the break when we go behind enemy lines with Alejandro Zuniga and learn all we need to know about the UTEP football team. But right now, who wants to join us tomorrow?
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0: congratulations to Brian. He is the first winner of the morning. We have a lot more chances for you to win passes to join us tomorrow inside the Bud Light Vintage Lounge at Joe's Garage. So stay tuned. Maybe even coming up right after Alejandro. You never know. Throw a bunch of these giveaways at you this morning, so stay tuned for that. Right now, it is time to go behind enemy lines. So here is Alejandro Zuniga from the MichiganInsider.com previewing UTEP now here on the Michigan Insider on the Big 1050 WTKA.
1: Our guest for this week's episode of Behind Enemy Lines is Brett Blomquist, who covers the UTEP Miners for the El Paso Times. Brett, thank you for doing this. You've covered UTEP for 20 years at this point. You've watched more UTEP football, and you know this program better than just about anyone. So give us a sense for a fan base, a Michigan fan base, a Michigan team that has never faced UTEP, has never seen the Miners come to the Big House. You've seen this program go through a lot of transition. You've covered them through a lot of lean years. Give us a sense of where the program's at and what Scotty Walden, the head coach, is trying to build there as they make the move from Conference USA to the Mountain West.
2: Well, I mean, clearly they haven't sustained any success in the 20 years I've been covering them. You know, they've had three bowl seasons, all of which were 7-win seasons, and then you know, off to the New Mexico Bowl. So they're just trying to achieve some consistency. I know when Walden came in here, there was, you know, a lot of excitement. He's a, you know, he's a pretty, you know, big, exciting, hyped up guy, and you know, there was some hope that was about to bleed over onto the field. It hasn't yet. You know, they're still working to get things put together. You know, they feel pretty good about the game they just had this past week against a pretty mediocre FCS team from Texas Southern. But yeah, UTEP's just, they've been trying and trying. They've actually, you know, had a couple of pretty good recruiting classes under Walden. That's encouraging. But, you know, some of those guys are starting to see the field. But yeah, it's still, it has been a struggle here, and it, you know, it's a struggle right now. But you know, they're optimistic. They're heading in the right direction. Don't have a lot of evidence of that yet, but they think they are inside the locker room. They think they're further ahead now than they were a couple of years ago.
1: The season started for the Miners with a 51-0 loss to Oklahoma. Obviously, common opponent for Michigan there as well. Bounced back, as you mentioned, Brett, with a 51-10 win over Texas Southern. That was a game that was a bit shaky at first, but as I was reading your coverage, seemed like the Miners, their depth and their talent really came across in the second half. Obviously, when we're looking at a Michigan-UTEP game, that Oklahoma game is probably the best comparison. Not only are they a common opponent, but just skill level-wise, that's more of what you're going to see. What were some of your biggest takeaways from that Oklahoma game from week one, and how much of those lessons are applicable maybe this weekend in Ann Arbor?
2: Yeah, Coach Walden said today at his press conference he really think they did learn a lot from that. You know, I had written a lot about how most of UTEP's big, you know, top name players have played in those big atmospheres. You know, UTEP plays these money games every year. They played at Texas last year. But Walden was kind of noting just, you know, over the entirety of the roster, how few of them had played before at that type of level. And he said he thinks that's really going to help them going into Michigan. He said after a while, you could see them start to settle in against Oklahoma. I guess he's referring to the second quarter, which was their one pretty decent quarter. And then he said, you know, he expects them to settle in faster against Michigan because they've been in that before. You know, sort of my takeaways from that Oklahoma game, they came out so flat to start the game and then came out flat again in the third quarter out of the locker room. You know, their first and third quarters were really both pretty terrible. And, you know, they looked a little overmatched. And I think, you know, there's some hope that they will be a little more settled, a little more calm, having, you know, done that before against OU. And, you know, yeah, I mean, and also, you know, one thing Walden brought up is how this is a chance to redeem that effort they turned in against OU, a chance to redeem themselves. And they're using that as some motivation. But yeah, I mean, what that OU game showed me was they got a long ways to go before they can compete at that level. And, you know, I think to some small extent they kind of did in the second quarter. And, you know, I think that was just sort of what happened when they settled in a little bit. You know, I'm sure OU relaxed there with a huge, huge already lead. But, yeah, you know, I think UTEP just needs to come out and play a little looser than they did against Oklahoma when they actually kind of acted like they were the team with pressure on them in that game.
1: Quarterback for the UTEP Miners is EJ Colson. He transferred in from Incarnate Word, was previously at UCF. very much a dual threat quarterback. He is 20 for 33 passing on the season and 28 carries through two games. Had more rushing attempts than passes thrown in the opener against OU. Had a 70% completion percentage at Incarnate Word. And UTEP will also rotate in at times or maybe later in games. Their backup, Raymond Moore III, also very much a dual threat guy, going to be running more than he's throwing it. What do you like about EJ Colson? It seems, at least on paper, given his background, it looks like a good pickup to be a quarterback. And for me, the big question mark, obviously, is the offensive line. Is that anyone in this offense is operating behind an offensive line that's got four transfers and five new starters? So how are they balancing the fact that they're trying to improve significantly from where they were offensively last year, the UTEP Miners, while also, I imagine, trying to keep those quarterbacks and those skill position players healthy behind an offensive line that is very much patchwork at this point?
2: Yeah, you know, in terms of Colson's strength, you know, they said the two things that they wanted was a leader, and he certainly has been great at that. That's the first thing everybody talks about. It was just the leadership he shows. And also, you know, UTEP was number one in the country last year in throwing the most interceptions. I think they threw 20, so they wanted him to fix that. And so far, so good. They haven't thrown an interception yet this year, which is so a massive, massive improvement. Yeah, I mean, everything's going to come down to the offensive line. And frankly, you know, I think that actually they've been better than I kind of thought they would be, given five new starters, you know, one of whom's a redshirt freshman who played four games last year, and the other four are all transfers in new. And, you know, you'd expect that to take a while to come together. Against OU, then, you know, they actually had some minor success running the ball. I mean, they had trouble protecting Colson, as, you know, I think a lot of people will when they play Oklahoma, particularly people UTEP's level. But actually, their offensive line, I mean, I still think that's the number one question. I would just say, relative to my frankly very low expectations I had coming into the year, I think they've kind of exceeded them a little bit. You know, they've shown some flashes that they can be pretty decent, and that really is going to be the key to everything. Because I mean, they you know, I think they have reason to feel good about Colson, about some of the receivers he's throwing to. You know, if the offensive line can, you know, you expect them to continue to improve. I think that's actually could be some encouragement that over the course of the season they can get better there, and they're not coming from just a terrible place right now. So, yeah, but that is going to be the key, is how that offensive line comes together, and that'll be the key for them again against Michigan.
1: Yeah, just to put some numbers on it, Pro Football Focus, which, as always, is not gospel, but that they gave the UTEP offensive line a pass block rate of 11.8 against Oklahoma. Obviously, a stiff challenge in week one. Significantly better as a run-blocking unit against that OU defense, and obviously graded out significantly better, both pass blocking and run blocking, in week two against an FCS opponent. Skill position-wise, for the Miners outside of the quarterback position, running back Tavoris Jones is a Mizzou transfer. He's from the area, so he's transferring sort of back home, or at least back to his home location. A couple of brothers on the team, which I always find interesting. Wide receiver Carver Cheeks transferred in from Northern Colorado to join his brother Cash Cheeks, who is on the team and is a tight end in that offense. Skill position-wise, anyone of note or anyone else I haven't mentioned that you feel like could make some noise on Saturday?
2: Well, probably their best skill position player, receiver Cam Thomas. He opened up game against Texas Southern on the first play with, I believe it was 83 or 87-yard touchdown catch. And just a perfect – he just outran the defense and a perfect bomb right to him. He was you know, he was supposed to be their guy last year. And then, you know, in the first game, I think he had a ton of carries. And then they turned out – he was playing on a torn ACL, and they just kind of found it out then afterwards. Yeah, so he ended up missing the rest of the year after that. So this is his first experience back, and you'd mentioned earlier Cash Cheeks. Same deal with him. He missed last year to injury. Thought that was sort of interesting against Texas Southern. He and his brother scored on consecutive offensive snaps.
1: Oh, wow.
2: Cash Cheeks, actually a fumble recovery in the end zone after a fumble up from the 2-yard line. And then Carver Cheeks caught a touchdown pass on their next snap from scrimmage, which was from like the 13-yard line after they got in a turnover on defense. So, yeah, Cam Thomas is probably the main guy. Also, another guy who's missed the last 2 years to injury, who's back now, Jaden Smith. He hadn't done much in the first two games. But I think there's expectations that he's another skill player to watch out for.
1: Flip it over to the defensive side of the ball for UTEP. It's going to be a 3-3-5. At least that's what looked like they lined up in most of the time against Oklahoma. Either way, it's as you might expect for a program of UTEP's caliber. The defensive tackles are a bit on the lighter side. Their nose tackle, Ashton Coker, weighs in officially at 277. But there is more continuity on the defensive side of the ball, at least it seemed compared to the offensive side of the ball. And it's a unit that was better last year. Not fantastic, but finished fifth in Conference USA in total defense, surrendering just 5.4 yards per play. Got some potential playmakers in linebacker Jaden Wilson, safety Xavier Smith, and I previously mentioned the tackle Ashton Coker. Brett, you saw this team against Oklahoma. You saw, I mean, obviously Oklahoma has a good amount of offensive skill position players as well. How do you think they might approach this Michigan game to give themselves the best shot up at the Big House?
2: Yeah, I mean, coming in, I think certainly defense is what they felt best about. And I really didn't bear up against OU or in the first, quarter and a half against Texas Southern. And then the last two and a half quarters against Texas Southern, they really did turn things around. But again, you got to kind of consider the level of competition. So far, I would say the defense has been a little bit disappointing, and, especially given how many they have back and that they were, they were actually pretty good last year until the last three or four games. And I think they just got worn down from having to be on the field so much because the offense was so bad. But I think they are definitely looking for to kind of turn a little bit of a corner here. And they think they did there in the second, last two and a half quarters against Texas Southern. They did have a string of seven straight three and outs or better by or better. I mean, they had a first down turnover forced in there. So, it's their third year in this system. They have changed coordinators because their previous coordinator's now coaching with the Dallas Cowboys. But, they stayed in-house on that. So there is a lot of continuity, and I would expect at some point things will start kicking in and they'll start playing better. I mean, they sure hope that already happened, but, obviously Michigan's a test at a different level.
1: Worth noting, as we talk about the defensive side of the ball for UTEP, is hybrid space player or defensive end, a bit of both. Sterling Miles will be making a homecoming to the state of Michigan as well. He's a West Bloomfield product, so right up the road from Ann Arbor. Played previously at Cincinnati and at Eastern Michigan, so be a nice return for him to the Big House. Flipping to special teams, not usually something we touch on a whole lot, but that Oklahoma game was a debacle special team-wise for UTEP. Basically, every facet of special teams didn't go well. Three missed field goals from kicker Carlos Arriola. He was 0 for 3 on field goals. UTEP surrenders also a punt return touchdown to Isaiah Satenya. And to make matters worse, the punter Brady Braun unleashes an 8-yard punt later in that game as well. Seemed like there was a bounce back against Texas Southern in week two. Anything else to note special teams-wise, or was it just a flush it and hope that the Michigan game goes better sort of thing?
2: Well, they certainly, after the OU, they said they were going to, that was going to be the major point of emphasis to get the special teams better. And that's one thing about special teams, too. I mean, you're talking about making a kick. That's making a kick, whether, I guess it's a little harder with Oklahoma rushing you than with Texas Southern rushing you. But, still making a kick's making a kick. Punting balls, punting the ball, no matter who you're playing. And I think they were encouraged by how much better they were against Texas Southern. And I don't know if you ever feel good after that opener they had against OU that was so awful. But they do feel like they made some steps. I think they believe in their punter. I think they really do think he just had one bad punt. Even that one that was returned for a touchdown was 58 yards in the air, which they were saying he outkicked the coverage. To me, that's kind of the coverage people's problem. But, they were significantly better. Now, we'll see if they can string that together against Michigan. But I think, how they played against Texas Southern does give them confidence. They've got the personnel. If they can just bring it all together. But, I think that'll probably be a point of emphasis the rest of the year after that opener, is just to get all that sorted out. And they feel like at least they're moving in the right direction there.
1: Now, Brett, you've covered this minor team for a long time, this program for a long time. There have been a few notable upsets in their history. The minor miracle, I believe that was BYU a while back. There have been some shootouts with Houston, some big games there. This is not a game that the odds makers are giving UTEP too big of a chance in. The spread at last check was 36.5. Michigan is favored. And speaking of checks, Michigan is writing UTEP, I believe, a $1.9 million check for the privilege of coming up to Michigan Stadium this weekend. I know you're making this trip as well, looking forward to seeing you at the Big House. But how do you think this game plays out? Do you think UTEP puts up a better fight than they did in week one? Or is this the sort of thing where they take their check, they go home, and they gear up for a first season in the Mountain West, hoping to rebound there?
2: I do think they'll play better than they did against Michigan. I mean, than they did against Oklahoma. I tend to believe the spread up after enough covering UTEP. It's usually right more than it's not. And so, you know, I've been kind of saying 42-7 might be a reasonable score. I think what UTEP wants to do is just go out and play a good first quarter, you know, just come out of the locker room well. You know, they did that a couple of years ago against Nebraska. They went up there and, you know, played well for a quarter. And, you know, I think they'd like to do that. And then, of course, like to come out healthy. That's another huge concern whenever you play somebody, you know, somebody that's going to have that much better athletes on the field. But, you know, I do think UTEP will come out, play a little bit better early, maybe getting a little bit more of a rhythm on offense. We'll see. I mean, that would kind of be a first if they did. But, you know, I do expect I really expect they'll be better than they were against Oklahoma's on defense. I think it's probably about time for them to start playing like I think it was sort of expected that they would earlier in the year. But, you know, I'm a firm believer in that spread. I'm not sitting here saying, you know, they're going to keep it close into the fourth quarter. You know, I tend to go with what the odds makers say. So I'm thinking something along the lines of 42-7.
1: Brett Blomquist, he covers UTEP athletics for the El Paso Times. You can find him at the El Paso Times. You can find him on Twitter. He got his own full name as a handle. Pretty rare to see that, at Brett Blomquist. That's B-R-E-T, Brett Blomquist. Brett, thank you so much for joining. Give us the inside scoop on UTEP. Looking forward to seeing you and looking forward to catching the Miners in their first ever meeting between the two programs at Michigan Stadium this weekend.
2: All right, see you there.
3: And that is, that's a great insight, or that is great insight into UTEP. That poor guy, man. If you get into this business to cover good football, and he's been there for how long? That's rough. That is a rough beat if you're looking for winning. Now, weather-wise, it's probably pretty nice there, you know, during the winter time. So I probably don't think that he's complaining a whole lot. All right, on the other side of the break, we're going to get back to the conversation that Sam Webb was having with Al Borges and Ron English, the Michigan football breakdown. We're going to get to the conclusion of that coming up in the 7 o'clock hour this morning. But right now, another chance for you to win. Who wants to join us tomorrow?
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5: 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I'm Renee Vitale. A federal judge is ordering the Kennedy Center to give at least 30 days notice before making any major physical changes to the building, including demolition. The ruling comes after the center suddenly closed this week, citing serious structural deterioration and safety concerns. The center's board had already voted to close up for 2 years for a $257 million renovation, while President Trump was warned that the building could be torn down if repairs don't move forward. The judge says the 30-day notice is meant to prevent confusion over any future plans. Chelsea School District officials are addressing growing safety concerns after families at South Meadows Elementary School voiced anxiety over a parent who is an alleged sex offender attending daily student pickup. School administrators clarify that while state laws generally do not prohibit parents on the sex offender registry from picking up their own children unless specific court restrictions exist, the district is collaborating with local law enforcement to monitor the situation. District district leaders reassure families that student safety remains their highest priority, with heightened safety protocols and extra supervision now in place during arrival and dismissal times. Investigators are on hand today near Traverse City, inspecting the wreckage of an F-16 fighter jet that crashed into a field just south of the city. The pilot was able to eject, and there were no reports of injuries to anyone on the ground. The aircraft was attached to the 149th Fighter Wing in Texas. Its students and instructor pilots had been sent to Michigan earlier this month for testing with the aircraft. The cause of the crash remains under investigation. That's the latest from the Cook and White newsroom. 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
3: I'm Ira Weintraub with the St. Arbor Sports Update. The 19th-ranked Michigan football team plays its third and final non-conference game of the season when Kyle Whittingham's Wolverines host UTEP tomorrow at 3:30 at Michigan Stadium. Official kickoff time is listed at 3:38. 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Then also tomorrow, 6th-ranked Ohio State hosts Kent State at noon. 14th-ranked Penn State hosts Buffalo at noon. Minnesota hosts Akron at noon Eastern Time. Wisconsin hosts Eastern Michigan at 12:30 Eastern. Illinois hosts Southern Illinois at 2 p.m. Eastern. 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Nebraska hosts North Dakota at 7:15 Eastern. 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Michigan State plays at 3rd-ranked Notre Dame at 7:30. Maryland hosts Virginia Tech at 7:30. Northwestern hosts Colorado at 7:30 Eastern. UCLA hosts Purdue at 11 p.m. Eastern Time. The Lions lost to the Bills 41-31 last night in Buffalo on Thursday Night Football. The Lions' Week 3 matchup is next Sunday when they host the New York Jets at 1 o'clock at Ford Field. 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
7: Another massive exit in Chapel Hill. Steve Belichick, son of Bill Belichick, the head coach in North Carolina, has resigned as UNC's defensive coordinator following the conclusion of an internal university investigation into the football program, bringing an abrupt end to the father-son pairing on Belichick's staff. I'm Drake Toll.
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3: 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Congratulations to Mike. He was our second winner of the morning. We're going to continue to give away passes all morning long to get ready for Michigan UTEP tomorrow. We got passes to give away for the Bud Light Peter's Lounge at Joe's Garage. So stay tuned for your next chance to win. But right now we get back to the conversation we've been having here for the last couple of days here on the show. Sam Webb with Al Borges and Ron English talking Michigan football and the Michigan football breakdown. And we are getting to the conclusion of that conversation over the next couple of segments. So here is more from Sam, Al, and Ron now here on the Michigan Insider on the Big 1050 WTKA.
21: Hey, now this dude, Ron English, has some recruiting tales. As people know, they remember Ron. They say, Coach English, any chance you can retell the Rojo recruiting story? One of the craziest ones I've ever heard.
22: I've forgotten that. It's been so long ago. I can no longer speak to RJ's recruiting. I was telling my brother that the other day, that story, because we were talking about Tony, who's balling out, one of the best coaches there is in all of football.
21: Are you talking about Tony Anise?
22: One of the best coaches in all of football in my years of coaching, 34 years. I love him. But no, we're not bringing up that again.
21: Hey, how about you tell the DeSean Jackson recruiting story, Ron? Or the JUG recruiting story? You got some stories.
22: We dodged a bullet on the JUG to me because I never thought he was great anyway. But anyway, this is the deal. But I did think this boy was. So DeSean went to Long Beach Poly, right? So, you know, Poly at the time, every player was going to SC. Every elite player went to USC. So I had gone by the school two or three times. I'm leaving those. I'm just like, can I just catch the dude? Well, he's playing pro baseball, right? So I'm going to leave. And Sam, you know, I'd be up and down the West Coast, and then I go back to Michigan. So now I'm going to catch a flight. But before that flight, it's probably a red eye. I'm going to go have dinner with DeSean's dad and this guy, Kenny Delgado, who coached for me at a couple places, all that. So anyway, we go to La Trattoria, right there on Venice Beach. I'm leaving. I get to the car, my phone rings. Hey, you know DeSean wants to come to Michigan. It's Wild Bill. We called him Wild Bill, rest his soul. He's since passed. I'm like, what? Oh, yeah, his mother's from Detroit. I'm like, oh, thank you, God. That's great. It's all good. All right. I get back and tell Eric Campbell. I'm like, Sue, I've been watching this dude for 2 years. I think he's the very best player in all of the state of California. The dude wants to come to Michigan. So I called him. So he said, all right, we're good. We're good. We're good. This is like a Monday. So I call Bill back and Deshaun, and I'm like, okay, we're good, baby. I'm going to hit y'all tomorrow. Okay. Soup calls me and says, our dog, we done, dog. We got, that's how Soup talk. Our dog, we done, dog. We got this big, I'm not going to say no names. I'm not saying any names. Our dog, we got this dog, dog. We got this guy, blah, blah, blah, blah. So I'm not going to go into that part. Okay. Now I got to call Bill back. This is I called Bill back, and he is MF this and B this and going crazy on me. And anyway, Deshaun goes to Cal. Because remember, Kenny Delgado was at Cal.
0: With Cal.
22: He was at dinner. All right. So, and Kenny had coached a brother at San Jose State. Mm-hmm. So anyway, they get Deshaun. Well, back then you could go to the Army game. I go to the U.S. Army game with Soup. Remember, Deshaun went crazy. That's when he dove for the end zone, like 5 yards out, and came up short, but he crazy.
21: Yeah.
22: I'm like, that's the dude you turned down. That's the dude you turned down. That's the dude.
21: I won't say the name.
22: Absolutely.
21: Ron's leaving out a crucial part of the story without saying the name. So, Freddie J. Gotta love my man, Freddie J. And you got to also take this into account with Fred. Michigan had big receivers. Deshaun Jackson's like 5'10", 5'11". Right?
22: You mean with Sue?
21: Yeah, with Sue. Yeah, got the bigger receivers, the big 6'2".
22: No, you said Freddie J. You said Freddie J.
21: Oh, no, I'm saying Freddie J. It was Freddie J's guy that got the recruit, the receiver that they took was Freddie J's guy. Right? And he was a bigger receiver. We don't have to bring any names into it. But you know, hey. Freddie J, veteran dude, got a big guy from down in the South. This boy with our Michigan up. Balls, right? Ron, new coach. It's like, hey, but man, we got to take the
22: but
21: big
22: hold up. But hold up, dog. Hold up. I think Deshaun might be wearing a gold jacket. He don't be borderline.
21: I'm not saying, I'm trying to back you up right now.
22: Peep this. So this is like 2-3 years ago. I'm pulling up to Polly's practice. There go Deshaun. He's sitting in the back of whatever, some high-end vehicle, whatever it was. I went over, introduced myself. What's up, man? Blah, blah. I know who you are, E. He was still pissed off. I'm like, no, that wasn't me. That was not
21: hey,
22: me.
21: Hey, so here's how it comes full circle. You know who coached Deshaun Jackson?
0: No, Coach
21: Danny Ferrillo.
0: Danny Ferrillo. And he said it was challenging, too.
22: Oh, yeah. No. But, man, that dude – he would have been like, okay, here's your next Steve Preston. Plug him in.
21: This dude was beyond. I love Stevie B. Love him. This dude was on a different level, bro.
22: He was, but I'm saying Stevie B in returns. Come on, dog.
21: Yeah,
22: he still holds the Rose Bowl record for return yards, I think. I love Stevie B.
21: Yeah, Ron got plenty of stories like that.
22: Oh, man. That was back when they used to be giving them to me, man. The one I regret the most was Beast Mode, though. He would have fit in Michigan, but I didn't think he would. He was the guy I regret. Nah, I shouldn't say that because there's a lot of regrets, but Beast Mode, man.
21: So that's just a sample. We'll save the, you know, maybe he'll tell the Rojo story later. Maybe we'll tell the Jai Eugene story later. There's plenty of them that we could get into. But
22: we got to tell some good ones too, though.
21: Got to tell some good. Hey, tell an Alan Branch story. Tell an Alan Branch story.
22: Well, that was you. That was you. So I get to Michigan. Sam's like, oh, we got this big D lineman in New Mexico. What was the tie? Was the dad from Detroit or the mother?
21: I think it was the dad was from Detroit, but he was playing fullback. Remember, he wasn't fullback and tight end. He wasn't playing D line.
22: Well, hold on. I'm going to get to that. This dude's playing tight end. Quarterback, punter. He's playing all over. So you couldn't get into Albuquerque. You know that, Al. It's hard as hell getting to Albuquerque. So I got there about probably 1 or 2 in the morning. And back then, I had so much area that I would be like, man, when I'm going to see one guy, I got to make the window as short as I can. So I'm going in there. I step into the gym at 6:05. Practice started at 6. I see this dude. He had to be 6'6", 310 all day long. Grabbed the rebound, right? Dribble all the way down the court, poof, and dunk it. I was like, oh, okay. Alan Brandt. That was not hard recruiting because nobody really knew about him to the end. Sam just put me on, and by that time it was too late. We had our hooks in that boy, but what a great player. What a big athletic man. Wow, Alan Branch. The same one I said, he said, him and his dad come to see me after his junior year. Hey, you know, what do you think? I'm like, you don't want to go to class, bro. You should leave.
21: He went on to have an NFL career.
22: He needed to because he, you know what I'm saying? He needed to.
21: Yeah. All right. So that's story time. We give you a little story time, you know, kept it entertaining. And let me see. Did we have any more? Okay. So here's one for you, Al, before we get out of here. What's the difference between Bex and Lindsey's offense? I think we'd be further along if we kept Lindsey as OC, probably true. But obviously, you know, Jason Beck in 1 year, Utah blew it up, made them one of the top offenses in the country. And coach is always going to go with who he's familiar with, right? So what's the difference between their offenses, Al?
0: Well, the passing game's a little different, okay, number one. But the run game is very quarterback-based. And that's what they did at Utah, and it looks as though that's what they want to do here. And I think that's really the biggest difference. The schemes, I mean, you got counter schemes, you got zone schemes, you got power schemes, you got duos. A lot of the stuff is the same. They're just run with a little more emphasis on the quarterback running the football. And I think that's really the biggest thing. And I think the tight end, as I said earlier, is featured more in a passing game in Chip and Harbaugh's style of play. Although, you know, I would hold the phone on that too, because they've only played two games. You may see the Titans catch more balls here in the future. But those are the first two things that jump out at me.
3: And we have one final segment of the Michigan Football Breakdown with Sam Allen.

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0: Ann Arbor Studios of the Big 1050 WTKA online at thebig1050.com. Congratulations to Matt. He's the latest winner for passes inside the Bud Light Victor's Lounge. More passes coming your way very soon. But in the meantime, let's get to the conclusion of the conversation of between Sam Webb, Al Borges, and Ron English, this week's edition of the Michigan Football Breakdown here on the Michigan Insider on the Big 1050 WTKA.
1: Yeah, so this has been touched on already. Antoine, what's up, brother? We kind of touched on this a little bit, but I'm going to bring it up because you hit us with a super chat. All right. So it says, sent you two different super chats, Sam. I apologize if I missed them. So what do you think about Michigan generating pressure with only three rushers and dropping eight into coverage? I think it's a huge deal. What do Al and Ron think?
2: Man, it's a nightmare for the offense. If you can rush now, there's nothing to me, and I tell the line this with my coach, nothing more embarrassing than when three guys beat five guys, okay? Because when you got five guys to block three, you want to believe that's a winner, okay? And they can still cover with eight guys. You know how many things you can do coverage-wise when you got eight guys to play with? I mean, goodness gracious, it's a nightmare for the offense. I'll just say that.
3: I don't know, Al, after they five-downed everything, but one of them guards needed to help. I mean, that nose was just – the nose made the whole thing go because the nose was in the lap of the quarterback, and then they pocket rushed outside, didn't run past, and there were no lanes to pocket.
2: Well, you know, Ron, you know what was happening, though, is they weren't turning the protection. You mentioned that earlier. They weren't turning the protection.
3: No,
2: so the guards, you got to get one of the guards back if an inside linebacker doesn't blitz at a three-man front, right? But they were exactly preoccupied by the pressures on the second level, and the center was getting had to handle a nose guard by himself. So now you get the quarterback blinded by middle pocket push, and to complicate the problem is the guards weren't helping the tackles much either. They were getting up and under sometime, an edge beat. Usually when you got two free guards, they just bail and check and see what's up, okay? If there's problems to the left, you can help to the left. If there's problems inside, you can help. But they were kind of non-existent.
3: That's right. They were playing with nine guys because them guards did nothing. Those guards did nothing. And it was still three. Michigan got exactly what they wanted. Three one-on-ones? I'll take that all day, every day. They had three one-on-ones. And, again, I'll take 8 and 90 over their tackles all day long. I mean all day. They dominated those tackles. Dominated them. Yeah,
2: they did.
1: Hey, Al, Bobby DeHill wants to know, was DG insufferable to coach? I wonder.
2: No, Devin was very coachable. Now, he could be a headache once in a while, like he is now. I mean, anybody see that, right? But, no, he was great. He was very studious, okay? And you'd have to tell him 20 times. He did it, you know? I loved coaching Devin Gardner. I loved Devin Gardner. His issues is we were not a very good pass protecting team his senior year, and we struggled with some things, and he got beat up. But when Devin was a healthy quarterback, he was nasty. I mean, he could really, really cause problems with the defense because he was so multifaceted.
1: Mm-hmm. Hey, here's one. Mason Graham or Allen Branch? This is a very interesting question. Okay. I know it's hypothetical. But I'm struck because I went to watch both of them. When I saw Allen Branch, I couldn't believe I was watching a dude this big be that nimble, which is why I call Ron. I was like, hey, man, dude from New Mexico. He's like, New Mexico, bro, stop it. Don't have me looking at a dude from New Mexico. I said, promise you, Ron, you won't regret it. You got to look at this dude. But then I went to see Mason Graham, five, 6 years ago, however long. He was playing at Servite. And I went to watch them play modern day. And I have never seen a player, high school, college, anywhere, play with this dude's motor. He played every snap at defensive tackle. He played every snap at offensive tackle. He ran down on kicks and punts. I was like, and had a motor still at the end of the game. It was insane. Watching this dude's motor and his get off. I'm like, man, how is this dude? I don't know how you can go under the radar in California. I thought it was impossible. Like, he was going to Boise State, Ron. I remember talking
3: how big,
1: to
3: – How big?
1: He was 6'5 at the time, 295.
2: Oh,
1: and I remember I went to see him because Court was like, man, I got one, Sam. I got one. Courtney Moore is like, I got one. And I was like,
2: Bobby,
1: man.
2: He was Bobby Morrison's favorite player. Bobby told me about him before he got here. Okay. He says, wait till you see this Mason Graham guy. He's hell on wheels. He goes 500 miles an hour and he's physical as hell.
1: Hey, I couldn't. And so I'm thinking there's no way, because I got an under the radar guy in Cali, and he was going to Boise State, but I'm getting him coming to Michigan. He's going to be big time. I was like, it's impossible for a guy in that league to be under the radar. Ryan, sure is. It was unbelievable.
3: Why didn't Courtney, where was Courtney at the time, Bama or UW?
1: He was at Michigan. Michigan got Mason Graham because of Courtney Morgan. Period. End of discussion.
3: I got you. No, I love Courtney. That's my dude. So check this out. Yeah. Do you remember the two kids who went to Arizona, the quarterback and the receiver? And I think the receiver's playing in the league. I don't know what the quarterback's doing, Fafita or whatever. But I find that hard to believe, man. That is really hard to believe. Like you said, Sam, it's so many eyes on those people. And, you know, Servite had done a good job of having clinics and, showcases for their players. So that's a weird one to me, especially.
1: Yeah, it was unbelievable, man. Yeah, you're talking about McMillan. You're talking about McMillan, the receiver.
3: Yes.
1: He was a Servite. Yep. So, all right, fellas, let's wrap this up because we've gone about a good hour and a half, and the questions are just going to keep on going. They want to hear. Mason Graham has two brothers, by the way. He has two little brothers. So, you know, we'll see how they wind up. But give me your, as you look at this game against UTEP, obviously it's an opponent on paper that Michigan should handle, but you don't want your team thinking like that. Give me your game plan and approach for the UTEP game. I understand that the very next week you open up Big Ten play with Iowa. So what are you emphasizing? What are you working on in this game in part to also get ready for the Hawkeyes the next week, Al Borges?
2: Yeah, I would continue to develop the things that they did well in this game, build on that, try and see if you can run the quarterback a little less, if at all possible. Still running the quarterback. I mean, that's their game, and that's what they should do. But try and develop your drop-back passing game. Continue to develop your prep drop-back passing game. Practice it more, you know, and again, like I said, I'm not by throwing 35 passes. That's not necessary. But you just take a step. Come out of the game saying we took a step right there, okay, and get your tailbacks going. Have some place where they're just going to carry the ball and there's no read involved. That would be my approach for whatever that's worth.
1: Ryan English?
3: All right. I've always said that a season is like a staircase, right? It's like a staircase. And in the regular season, there are 12 steps, right? And it kind of goes back to the Bryce Underwood thing. What you don't want to do is take steps forward and then take steps backwards. Because now you can't get to all 12 steps. You can only get to 11 or 10 or whatever. And that's why you got to keep Bryce on with a menu that he can steadily improve. And they're going to do that. I think they're going to do that. I think on defense, if you're going to be great on defense, you got to be great all the time. Mm-hmm. All the time. The real nasty defenses are nasty every day, all the time. Yeah. So that's what I would be telling them this week. Are you going to be a real defense or not? Because if you go out there and you slop around and you make errors and you have bust and you don't go as hard as you can and you miss tackles, you don't get off blocks and you're playing down to your opponent, that's not what great defenses do. But if you go out there and you execute and you get better. And again, I didn't speak to it that much because there was so much positive to speak to. The disguises were awesome. Mm-hmm. They were not as fast, showing everything. They were in vague areas and then dropped the stuff. I thought they play a little Fangio quarters. We haven't talked about that, but I think they play a little Fangio quarters. But anyway, my message would be, hey, man, we got to take these steps. We cannot take a step back. And in fact, we need to take steps forward and do what allows us to win going forward.
1: Yeah, and this is when we talked about this already, but Sam and coaches, how big was the punter on Saturday? First of all, he was the best punting performance I've seen in years at Michigan.
2: He's a weapon. He was a weapon. Okay.
3: Two down dead one, right?
2: Oh, mm-hmm. God. A couple times.
3: Two down dead one. How do you get better than that? How do you get better than that? Oh, and by the way, Michigan started in the black zone, stayed in the black zone. They got points. Got points.
1: Mm-hmm.
3: Just saying. When you do that, you're going to get points. Keep them in there. They did a good job there.
0: The Michigan Football Breakdown with Sam Webb, Al Borges, and Ron English every week after every single Michigan football game, breaking things down. I'm not exactly sure how that conversation will go after the game coming up tomorrow, based on what we think the game is or how the game is going to play out tomorrow, because tomorrow is not a, as we discussed going into the game last week. Last week's game was a narrative-affirming or narrative-changing kind of game, and they were able to change the narrative because they played much better in Game 2 than they did in Game 1. And we said that whatever narrative was set after Game 2, whatever the conversation was going to be, more or less that was going to be the conversation for 2 weeks. That was going to be the conversation that lingers through the UTEP game and then all the way up to the Iowa game, because no offense to UTEP, but as you heard in Behind Enemy Lines in the 6 o'clock hour, they haven't had a winning season in a really long time. They're hoping to do things. They have a lot of hopes, but they've never showed any of those hopes. And they have they gave up 51 points to Oklahoma in week one. And maybe it won't be quite like that in week two or in week three, but they should be an overmatched opponent. So Michigan needs to treat them like an overmatched opponent and then get ready to move on to the next game. That's why it's a get healthy, stay healthy, get reps, and get more reps kind of game. Your starters need reps. And then you need to get reps for some of those backups, some of the guys that are going to be guys that need to be able to contribute later on in the season when, you know, when they're called upon, and you need them to be ready. They need some game action, some game experience. And we always say you can't replicate game reps in practice. You cannot replicate game feeling, game speed in practice, no matter how hard you try. Well, guess what? You have a team that you're supposed to be, that you're supposed to overmatch, that your second, third, fourth string probably better than their starting guys, generally speaking. And so you get live reps. Your quarterback is taking live reps. Your offense takes live reps. You get work in. It's not the same kind of, experience that you're going to get when you play in Oklahoma or play against an Iowa, but it's like going to practice when you get those reps, and you've got to get clean reps. And that's all you can ask for out of your guys in a game like the matchup tomorrow when you're favored by, was it 5 touchdowns or more? Your guys need clean. It's not just about getting reps. It's about getting clean reps. It's about doing your job. And 11 guys playing assignment football on both sides of the ball, because what we've seen, well, the defense has been pretty darn good. When there were a couple of plays that they gave up in the first couple of weeks, it was generally, in the Oklahoma game, they just had some guys that were able to make some plays a kick a couple of times. But Michigan had some missed assignments, so you got to clean that up, although they've been really good on defense. It's the offensive side where one guy misses a block here, or one guy misses a block there, or one guy takes a wrong step here, one guy does something wrong there. It's not about 11 guys being all over the place. It's not about really more than one or two guys on any given play. When a play doesn't work and you go back and watch it, it's really generally about one guy here or one guy there. A guard getting pushed back into the pocket or back into where the running back's trying to go. A puller that can't get in, that can't get in front as quickly as he needs to get to where he's trying to go. All those things. We've seen a little bit everything. Fullbacks and tight ends and receivers missing a block, and all those things add up. And so can they get it all locked and loaded and stacked together? That's what this game is really should be about. It's about getting right, getting healthy, and getting in good reps, getting in clean reps for your offense, so you keep getting in that good work, keep getting in the corrections week to week, because there are corrections every single week, but getting in those corrections week to week and then moving forward from there and getting ready for Iowa. Because at the end of the day, this UTEP game is really just about to get you ready for Iowa. So get healthy, stay healthy. Good reps, clean reps. Go back up the tunnel and get ready for the next one, which, of course, is a week from tomorrow when you play Iowa at 3:30 at Michigan Stadium for the first Big Ten game of the season. So there is that. The Big Ten slate, the football schedule this weekend in general, obviously, everybody, the national attention everywhere is on the Kiffin Bowl, and rightfully so. There's a lot of attention on that. There's a lot of gamesmanship. There's a lot of, just a lot of stuff going on in that game. It's not even about the matchup on the field. Now, we can get into those conversations about the matchup of the quarterbacks, et cetera, et cetera. It's about all the off-field stuff, the added security and putting quarterbacks on injury reports and all kinds of gamesmanship stuff and intimidation stuff. And a guy got served papers down at LSU, and that's wild off-the-field stuff. For that game, the top 25 matchups, there are only a couple of top 25 matchups. The first one is actually tonight. Houston plays at Texas Tech tonight on Fox, and that actually is down in Lubbock. And that game, that's DG's game tonight. DG's got the Houston Texas Tech game. That's a pretty big game in the Big 12 tonight. There are actually three top 25 matchups. I forgot about the matchup between SMU and Louisville in the ACC tomorrow at 3:30. We will be picking that game tomorrow. There are only a couple of games that they're going to be picking, national games that our guys are going to be picking tomorrow. But SMU-Louisville, that's a massive game in the ACC really, really early on in the season, because SMU already flexing a little bit early on. They had that win against Florida State in the opener. But now you're talking about for them to go on the road. And Louisville, now they do have a loss early on in the season, but it's about going on the road. We talk about how difficult it can be to go on the road in college football. And for a program like SMU, they don't have a lot of close road trips. Most of their road trips are long. So you have, you know, you're going from Dallas to Louisville. That actually is probably closer than most of the trips they're going to have. Are they going to Syracuse this year? Are they going to any of those kind of places? Because you end up going to those places. Those are even longer road trips for SMU. So that game is tomorrow. So three top 25 matchups. The third one, of course, is tomorrow. It's a top 10, top eight matchup. Number 7, LSU at number 8, Mississippi on ABC. So we'll be watching that game tomorrow night when we are doing the Retirement Income Solutions wrap-up show live at Oscars, presented by Modelo. We'll be hanging out at Oscars watching football, talking Michigan football. And it'll be hopefully a fun conversation that can quickly move on from the UTEP game and then obviously focus on Michigan-Iowa looking ahead, focus on the Big Ten as the Big Ten's going to really get going with Big Ten play next weekend. But there's a little bit of Big Ten action that is of interest, and we'll be watching while we're at Oscars tomorrow night. We'll be watching the Virginia Tech-Maryland game. That game is on FS1 at 7:30 tomorrow. We are also going to be watching Michigan State at Notre Dame. That game is on NBC tomorrow. So intriguing games. I don't necessarily think Michigan State's going to be able to keep that game close. They're like, wow. They're a near 30-point underdog, although if the weather is there, what we're expecting here, which I believe it is, and if it's wet, that could be a little bit of a limiting factor for Notre Dame in particular, if it is wet in that out in South Bend tomorrow. So we'll see. But there are a couple other intriguing games. When you're looking at the Big Ten, there are a couple other intriguing games. So you have Virginia Tech, Maryland at 7:30. And, you know, this game is all about James Franklin.
4: Hey, Coach. Michael House with the Baltimore Sun.
5: Hey, Michael. Hey, Michael.
4: What do you remember
5: Hey, Michael. How you doing, Michael? Michael, how you doing?
4: Can you hear me?
5: Yeah, I'm saying, how you doing?
4: Good. How are you?
5: Good.
4: What do you remember about working alongside Coach Loxley?
0: All right, and the rest of that is actually just a question. I just love hearing from James Franklin. His media avails are Eric Adelson talks about how he makes media avails for Mick Cronin watching for his students in class. He probably needs to add James Franklin to that list because, oh, man, that guy is so entertaining. We definitely missed a guy in the Big Ten. I'm glad Maryland's playing Virginia Tech, so we have a chance to talk about Virginia Tech in our Big Ten conversation tomorrow on the show. But that is an intriguing game. Maryland's a small home underdog tomorrow. Now, tomorrow night, Mike Loxley's got a lot on the line this season. I was having a conversation with a buddy of mine down at Maryland, and they have a lot of big vision for a program that has not experienced a whole lot of success. But you look at Indiana, and everybody around the country looks at Indiana and sees a team that had never had any, you know, sustained success. Of course, that has a lot to do with hiring the right coach, but you hire the right coach. He wins games. Your fan base gets excited. You generate a lot more revenue because it doesn't matter if you're a basketball school or a football school. Football still drives the engine. There might be an exception out there in like Kentucky, but even then, I bet you Kentucky football drive because it's just the size of your stadium versus the size of an arena. That just the obvious amount of fans that can watch at one point in time. Most of the games tomorrow are Ohio State hosting Kent State, Penn State hosting Buffalo, Minnesota hosting Akron, Wisconsin hosting Eastern Michigan. Go Eagles. Hopefully they can pull off an upset. That'd be kind of fun. Always fun to see the Fighting Fickles go down. You have what? Illinois, Southern Illinois. But you do have you have Indiana, Western Kentucky. You have Iowa, Northern Iowa. You have Nebraska, North Dakota. You have Washington, Eastern Washington. There's a lot of directionals going on here. But then you do have USC at Rutgers. Now, USC should go and take care of business. Rutgers is terrible. Rutgers is not a good football team. Rutgers has started the season losing to UMass and Boston College, who want to combine 2-22 combined in the last two seasons. And they've lost to them both. And the UMass game was actually at Rutgers. That's but USC has to make a cross-country trip. That's a tough road trip. So we'll see how that plays out how that will play out for USC as they go on the road. USC has not been a good road team for the most part under Lincoln Riley, but when they play teams that they completely and totally overmatch, like a Rutgers, they should take care of business. That's why they're a over 3 touchdown favorite in that one. You also have Colorado at Northwestern, which is this the last game before they move into Ryan Field? It's their temporary facility that they're playing. But Coach Prime is heading to Evanston for a game tomorrow night at 7:30. There's a lot of intriguing, maybe. Most of them won't be necessarily good. The LSU-Mississippi game hopefully will be really good. But there's a lot of just intriguing games at night tomorrow night, which is a good time to be at Oscars with TVs everywhere, which we'll be doing for postgame. We're doing the Retirement Income Solutions wrap-up show. So thanks to Oscars and thanks to Modelo for having us out. Looking forward to that. And then when I get home from postgame and we're done with all the other football, we're not quite done with Big Ten football yet because we have Big Ten After Dark. The Purdue Boilermakers are out at UCLA at 11 o'clock Eastern time. Again, really hard road trip. Purdue is coming off of their, I guess you could call it a heartbreaking home loss to Wake Forest. It was a double overtime loss, so it was fairly heartbreaking for them the way they lost that game. They're 1-1. And UCLA, they might become the darlings of the Big Ten this year. They've had a fun start. Now, beating Purdue is probably not going to do a whole lot. The next weekend, they have to go to Maryland. And again, that's about the long road trip maybe more than anything else. But some intriguing games coming up for UCLA. They are not the automatic W for some of these programs that maybe their fans thought they were, UCLA was going to be before the season started. So there was that's the Big Ten schedule for tomorrow. And again, it starts tonight. There actually is a Big Ten game tonight. But this is a get healthy, get right game for Oregon as they host Portland State tonight at 10:30 Eastern time. The Michigan Insider will continue on the other side of the break. In the 9 o'clock hour, John Eubakin will be on with us here on the Big 1050 WTKA, online at thebig1050.com.
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0: 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We got spoiled the first couple of games. We had some really nice weather. I know it got pretty warm at the Texas game as the sun was beating down on the fans, but we're not going to complain because tomorrow, not going to be that way. Today's going to be really nice. If you're coming into town today, enjoy your Friday evening in Ann Arbor. It's going to be really nice tonight, but the weather is going to turn in the early morning hours, and the rain might start pretty early tomorrow morning, but the rain's supposed to pick up around a little before. Let's put it this way. On our way to getting ready to for our tailgate show, which starts tomorrow at 11:30 a.m. With the Chap on-site fueling countdown to kickoff. That, well, on the way to tailgate, it's going to probably start to really pick up, and then it's supposed to rain on and off all day through at least 4 o'clock, and then maybe it's supposed to slow down for the second half of the game. We can remain optimistic. Sunday doesn't look really good either. If you look at the extended forecast in Ann Arbor in southeast Michigan, the next few days do not look all that nice. They're looking not pretty. They're not looking all that great. But that's the great thing about our pregame coverage inside the Bud Light Fifthers Lounge at Joe's Garage. We have cover. It's dry under there, and we're going to have a great time tomorrow, and we want one of you to join us tomorrow inside the Bud Light Fifthers Lounge. We have a great party. The last non-conference game of the season for the Maize and Blue is tomorrow. We can jam and join. That's right. We want you to join us. So be caller number 7 at 734-998-1050, and you'll join us tomorrow inside the Bud Light Fifthers Lounge at Joe's Garage, where we have the great food from our friends at Sidecar Slider Bar in Plymouth, the great drinks from our friends at Bud Light, and you bring the atmosphere as we get ready for the last non-conference game of the season for the Maize and Blue, a get healthy, stay healthy kind of game tomorrow. And a get good reps kind of game for the Maize and Blue tomorrow. That's what we need to see out on the football field. And, you know, when you have a game like that that we're hoping to see and that we are expecting to see, it doesn't mean we don't have a lot of fun getting ready for the game. Sam is going to let you know a little bit later on this morning who our special guest is going to be inside the Bud Light Fifthers Lounge tomorrow for the during the second hour of the show. So between 12:30 and 1:30, we're going to have actually multiple special guests inside the lounge tomorrow, because we also have Michigan Hall of Fame coach Carol Hutchins is going to be in the lounge tomorrow. Hutch is going to stop by along with our really good friend Debbie Williams-Hoke. They are going to tell you about a terrific event coming up next month that is in support of women's athletics here on campus at Michigan. So we'll have an Elevate Her conversation with Hutch and with Debbie Williams-Hoke in the lounge. And then later on in that hour, in the second hour of the show tomorrow, we are also going to have a Michigan football recruit, maybe two. Sam will tell you who those guys are later on in the show. We will also get to Sam's lock of the game in about 45 minutes from now. So stay tuned for that. And John U. Bacon in the 9 o'clock hour. All that and more still to come here on the Michigan Insider on the Big 1050 WTK online at thebig1050.com. 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Call number 7 at 734-998-1050. And we'll see you tomorrow inside the lounge. We'll be back on the other side of the break here on the Big 1050 WTK online at thebig1050.com.
1: Cook and White Heating and Cooling Newsroom, I'm Renee Vitale. General Motors is expanding its footprint in the defense industry, delivering its first shipment of missile components to Lockheed Martin through its GM Defense subsidiary. The milestone marks a new chapter for the Detroit automaker as it leverages its manufacturing expertise beyond the automotive sector and into national defense programs. GM officials say the parts will support Lockheed Martin missile systems and highlight the growing role of Michigan-based manufacturers in the defense supply chain. Two more lawsuits have been filed in Washtenaw County against former Oakwood Baptist Church leader Zachary Joseph Radcliffe, bringing the total to 4 civil cases tied to allegations of child sexual abuse at the Saline area church. The new lawsuits were filed by former church members who allege that they were abused as minors while connected to Oakwood Baptist Church. Radcliffe already faces dozens of felony criminal charges stemming from a wider Michigan State Police investigation. Attorneys for the plaintiffs argue church leadership failed to act on warnings signs, while Radcliffe has denied the allegations. And Detroit Metro Airport is flying high with travelers. A new J.D. Power study ranks DTW second among North America's largest airports for passenger satisfaction, marking the third straight year it's earned the number two spot. The airport scored especially well for ease of travel, facilities, customer service, and overall passenger experience, finishing behind only Minneapolis-St. Paul and ahead of Phoenix Sky Harbor. That's the latest from the Cook and White Newsroom. 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
0: I'm Ira Weintraub with the St. Arbor Sports Update. The Lions lost to the Bills 41-31 last night in Buffalo on Thursday Night Football. The Lions, who are now 1-1, will play their Week 3 matchup next Sunday when they host the New York Jets at 1 o'clock at Ford Field. The Tigers lost to the White Sox 3-1 last night in Chicago, opening their final road series of the season. The final three road games of the season are this weekend in the Windy City, tonight at 7:40 Eastern Time on the Big 1050 WTKA, tomorrow night at 7:10 Eastern on 1290 WLBY, and Sunday at 2:10 Eastern on the Big 1050 WTKA. Next week, the Tigers will play the final games of their regular season, three games against the Washington Nationals and three games against the Pittsburgh Pirates at Comerica Park. The Red Wings opened training camp yesterday at Little Caesars Arena. Wings training camp runs through Sunday. Detroit's first preseason game is this coming Monday in Columbus against the Blue Jackets. Detroit's regular season opens Friday, October 2nd versus the New York Rangers at Little Caesars Arena. The 19th-ranked Michigan football team plays its third and final non-conference game of the season tomorrow when Kyle Whittingham's Wolverines host UTEP at 3:38 at Michigan Stadium. Your game day covers starts tomorrow at 11:30 a.m. with the Chap on-site fueling countdown to kickoff live from the Bud Light Fitters Lounge on your home for Michigan sports, the Big 1050 WTKA.
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3: Josh Allen is the most dynamic offensive player in the National Football League, and last night was proof again. 248 passing yards and three touchdowns. He added 69 yards and two scores on the ground, and the Bills knocked off the Lions 41-31. Allen is once again in MVP form. I'm Drake Toll.
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1: Sorry, Sam.
0: I mean, can you pat yourself on the back and be sad at the same time?
1: Yes, you can.
0: I mean, is that?
1: Yes, you can. It's Sam, I was walking by Michelle yesterday, and she said something about the Lions game last night, and I was like, they're going to give up a lot of points. They're probably going to lose because they're going to give up a lot of points. And she was not happy with what I said. And I came back and I said, they're probably going to score a lot of points too, but are they going to stop them? It was a conversation we had yesterday. And Sam, I mean, sometimes games play exactly out how you expect. Not always.
0: There's no doubt.
1: Sometimes they do.
0: This was a game where I said yesterday on the air, and I told my wife before the game, because she didn't know, she was unsuspecting, they are going to get thrashed on defense, throttled.
1: They have no secondary, and it was on display for America to see.
0: 100%. Their only chance was to win a track meet. And so you can't start the race after them and expect to win a track meet.
1: No, Sam,
0: you got to come out the blocks at the same time.
1: You do not give Usain Bolt a 10-yard, 20-yard start. You just can't do that.
0: And so while I want to give the Bills a lot of credit and Josh Allen for what they did last night, I mean, they were playing against you and me, Ira. I mean, seriously. And that's the problem. Is that I could see that a mile away. You could see that. Anyone, if you watch the Saints game and realize Tyler Shuck threw for like almost 400 yards on it. Tyler Shuck. Do you know who Tyler Shuck is? The only reason I know who Tyler Shuck is because Jim Harbaugh was mad that I leaked his name. It's like, Jim, everyone knows who Michigan is recruiting, Jim.
1: We know right? his name because of what he did last week. So I mean, the game is exactly how we talked about two things, primarily the defense, and then we talked about the offensive line. Four sacks and no running game, and they got shredded on defense. Like, the game is exactly what we expected. It's unfortunate because there aren't a lot of fixes unless the safeties get healthy in a hurry. And do you have any?
0: No.
1: We were talking beforehand off the air. Like, we don't have a timeline, right, for the safeties?
0: No, I think Kirby Joseph's done. I think he's done.
1: And that's...
0: Brian Branch, you'll get back at some point this season, but what version of Brian Branch will he be?
1: Next year.
0: Is a question.
1: Next year you have Brian Branch.
0: So, I mean, and that's the problem. I thought the offense was... They were shooting themselves in the foot. Yeah, there were a few breakdowns. This gets to another thing. They were trying to sell us on Larry Borum being a guy. He looked terrible last night.
1: Yeah, he wasn't.
0: Like, how is that? How was he ever in contention for the starting position? But they were good. The offense was going to be fine. Like, I don't think they scored fluky points. They put up 31 points last night. That's legit. You know, if they got out of their own way, they would have been fine. But they never would have won that game because they never stopped them when it mattered. Never stopped them. They got one stop in the second half. It was because they made a mistake. Like, Josh Allen is one errant throw all day. So when you talk about Brad Holmes, a guy who thinks his crap smells like potpourri, I'm telling you, hopefully this is the wake-up call that everyone in that organization needs to have about him. Because last year I told you, this Frank Ragnow plan is obviously bad. You're going to play a guy who is over the hill, an over-the-hill guard at center, or a second-round draft pick who's never played center. That was his plan. Now, someone said on last night, well, you're being disingenuous because he didn't retire until after the draft. Well, remember, Brad Holmes said, we had an idea he was going
1: to
0: retire.
1: And he was aging anyway. You have to plan for the future anyway. You need to have some foresight.
0: Yeah. Come on. He said it didn't catch him by surprise. So if it didn't catch you by surprise, how come you didn't have a better plan than that? And then this year, you can see they got my kids in the secondary. Everyone knows they're going to get destroyed by a decent to real quarterback. They got destroyed by Tyler Shuck. It was inevitable what Josh Allen was going to do. So what do? You got to make a trade. You have to make it. If the Lions are going to be anything close to what we thought they were going to be this year, because I had them beating the Bears twice, that's not looking that good anymore.
1: No, Sam, they're going to give up a lot of points all season long.
0: Ira, 900 yards in six quarters. 900 yards in six quarters.
1: Is that a lot?
0: Are you kidding me? You think that's going to get better with what they have?
1: No, Sam, remember a couple years ago at the end of the loss and the playoff loss, and Dan Campbell made a comment about, you know, how hard it is to get back there and don't take it for granted, all that kind of stuff. Yeah, your team is a lot further away from that point than they were since at any point in time since like at least a year prior to that game. At least a year. You are further away from there right now than you were at least a year before that game.
0: 100%.
1: Your team has regressed to that point that they have a lot of fix to do, which means the trade you're talking about, that's fine and dandy and all that. That's going to band-aid the season. But you have a lot more issues. Like, I would be looking necessarily to do that. Like, I know fans hate not being able to win.
0: I'm not
1: saying you can't win some games. But this team needs an offseason of fixing. A draft in the secondary, a free agency in the secondary, things that they apparently ignored.
0: See,
1: or they've gotten wrong.
0: If you want to be competent, I hear what you're saying. You can't fix everything. You're right.
1: No, Sam,
0: even
1: with a trade, that's not a playoff team.
0: I think they can be. I think they can be a playoff team. Here's the thing. In the game last night, there wasn't a single move Kelvin Shepherd made that worked.
1: Not one.
0: And you know why? Because you can't call a defense.
1: Because he's got Aiden and a bunch of other people.
0: Yeah, and they made some plays in the front seven, but if you can't rely on a single person in your secondary.
1: Not one.
0: One guy in your secondary. Okay, I can help the other guy. I can play quarter, half. We can help on, you know, three quarters of the field.
1: But you need to help all four of your secondary guys.
0: Every one of your secondary guys needs help. Single one. Like, are you kidding me? The touchdown bust was atrocious.
1: It looked like a college defense.
0: Bust on top of that's the one thing that you aren't supposed to have with. Because he said we got these veteran guys. We're getting veteran guys.
1: Yeah, it's one thing to be in a step behind a guy, a step slow. It's a different thing to have a guy that's got nobody within 30 yards of him.
0: Yeah, so you got to have one guy in the secondary that you can say, okay, he's going to be fine. I can put him on an island. I can play defense away from him. Like, that dude is going to make play. If they got one receiver that I can't stop, I can play this guy. DJ Reed is not that guy. DJ Reed is a poor man's Terry and Arnold. And Terry Arnold is poor. So, like, what are we talking about, Ira? This is Terry. You cannot play defense that way. You have got to make a trade. Because you're right. If they don't make a trade, I'll agree with you on this. They are not a playoff team if they don't make a trade. You cannot play competent defense against a good team in the National Football League with the defense they have right now.
1: Sam, Geno Smith's going to throw for 300-plus yards on him. Bryce Young, what's he going to do when they play Carolina? He's going to throw for 400 yards against them.
0: Yeah, see, those teams you can still beat, though. You can still beat. I mean, it's probably going to be a crapshoot. And this gets to my point. Like, you're going to be in a crapshoot against those teams. The good teams, though, you have no shot. They are not beating the Chicago Bears. Say what you want about them having Ben Johnson's number last year, and they did. They are not beating the Chicago Bears in their current form. It will not happen. And Jordan Love, who you know I think is overrated, he's going to look like Brett Favre against them. Are you kidding me?
1: So, college guys are not as good as pro guys until they get to the pros and all that. I'm just kind of curious, how many guys in the Michigan secondary would you take right now for the Lions?
0: Oh, my God. Are you kidding me? I would take the entire Lions, entire Michigan secondary over the Lions secondary. The whole secondary. You think I'm joking?
1: I know you're not.
0: I'm being dead serious.
1: I know you're not.
0: The entire Michigan secondary is better than that.
1: There's no college team that can beat any pro team. It does, like, we know that. But that's why. But a group of players?
0: Did you see when James Cook, he bounced the play. He almost scored a touchdown at the end of the game. Did you see DJ Reed turn and run and try to get him and look like he was running in quicksand? Like, dude, he is not that guy. That was their big free agent acquisition last year. He was going to be their Carlton Davis answer. That was actually a good trade. Carlton Davis was actually a good trade. And you let him go for DJ Reed, a guy the Jets didn't want. Ira, the Jets didn't want him. And you thought, this is Brad Holmes' biggest problem. He looks around and he says, I know better than everyone else. Not just the people in my front office, or better than the Bears, or better than he knows better than everyone in the National Football League that Giovanni Manu is worth like a third or fourth round pick. That DJ Reed is a guy. That Larry Borum, who wasn't a starter, is like, oh man, he could be a big time dude. Are you, Ira? These guys are cast offs for a reason. Why are cast offs for everyone else in the National Football League suddenly going to be stars with the Lions? He thinks that he knows better than everyone, and he doesn't.
1: You know, Sam, that philosophy works for mid-major colleges, though. The cast-offs from the power schools dropping down, they can help you be a winner at the mid-major level.
0: Hey, man, look, if ever there were a game that's not on the Jimmies and the Joes, because they can only play, look, they're playing to their level, to their talent level. Not even on the coaches. I mean, maybe they could have made a few different calls, but there was really nothing they could do last night. This game and this season is on the GM. Period. End of discussion. He did not give them the tools necessary to compete at the level that everyone thought they were going to compete at this year, including me. I thought it was bad. I didn't know. 900 yards. 900 yards. Not in like four games or even three games. In six quarters. And two of those quarters or in some change were against the Saints.
1: But there was the beginning of the game against the Saints, Sam. That was good.
0: You heard what I said yesterday. I hope that the Lions, if you, in a perfect world, the Lions win a shootout and the defense is so bad that you know you got to make changes. They obviously didn't win in a shootout, but the defense was so bad that even Brad Holmes knows you got to make changes.
1: They forced two punts, Sam.
0: Force is being generous, Ira.
1: They
0: being very, very generous. I'm saying. Yeah, you see how I feel about my team right now.
1: Man, that strip sack that Aiden had early in the game was nice. I'm trying to find some highlights for you, Sam.
0: I don't typically, but you got to understand, I laid out my clothes yesterday. I had my Lions, I had my Aiden jersey. It was all ready to go. I was going to come in, even in a loss, and say, hey, you know what, they gave it to you. But what I wanted to happen, even if they lost, I said, you know, they played a good game. The defense was bad enough for them to make. They were atrocious. I couldn't even wear it. Ira, couldn't even wear it. I said, what am I going to wear today? I said, what am I going to wear? I can't wear Lion stuff today. Are you kidding me?
1: So Justin wore a Lion hat for you. You feel any better now?
0: I'm going to take a break. Not from the show.
1: No.
0: But I'm going to take a break and introduce my panel. I don't know if they feel my pain. I just feel like I've just had this verbal sort of, you know, let it crap on the radio.
1: Yeah, it's okay. It's like laying down on the couch and let it go. I get it.
0: So let me introduce the guys, the panel, our guests who are auction winners here this morning. And I want them to say their names so you can associate voices with names.
1: So make sure you guys pull the mics right all the time.
0: Pull the mics right up to you. All right. So we'll start all the way to the end.
2: Hey again, I'm Christopher Smith. I work at Michigan Medicine, a local resident, and a big fan of Sam and Ira.
0: Yeah, my former neighborhood.
2: Saline, Michigan.
0: Yeah. My former neighbor. All right.
3: My name is Scott Childers. Met these guys through Michigan Medicine, outside of the reach now, but a lifelong fan.
0: All right,
3: sure.
0: Chris and Scott, and?
4: Hey, good morning. Justin Fahey, also worked for Michigan Medicine, and yeah, degenerate Wolverine.
0: So, Justin, are you the only Lions fan here? Are you guys Lions fans?
4: Chris? Yeah.
3: But by proxy, both boys were born at my, grew up Lions fans, so I'm supportive at home.
0: All right, so see me? I was born into it.
3: Mm-hmm.
0: I've been a diehard Lions fan my entire life.
3: Same.
0: And this feels like I felt when I was a kid. Like, I'm just...
1: Do you remember the lesson your mom taught you?
0: I do. She said, if you cry over the Lions, you'll be crying the rest of your life. This is what my mom said when I was like 8 years old. And she's not even... Like, and she only knew Michigan for the most part, and the Lions, of course. She said, don't ever cry over the Lions. And here we are. 40 some odd years later.
1: You had broken the habit for like almost your entire life. And then apparently you are now Charlie Brown like 40 years later.
0: But Justin, this was embarrassing on a national level.
4: Exactly.
0: Because they were supposed to be, they're supposed to be a team on the Bills level, and they did not look like they're in the same ballpark.
4: You just, at one point, you're just like, is the defense even going to tackle James Cook? Like, he's just cruising right down. Like, we're just going to escort him into the end zone. What's going on here, guys?
0: And at the point, you were talking about Josh Allen. It wasn't just Josh Allen.
1: It wasn't just him.
0: I mean, James Cook. Oh, man, Ira, when he bounced it, it was so baffling, even to him. He got up from out of bounds. He almost scored a touchdown. He was laughing. Like, oh, my God, these guys are terrible. Like, he turned. DJ Reed turned and tried to run with him.

0: En garde!
1: U.S. Olympians do it, and so does your college-bound neighbor Jane. 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
2: That they need to find quick. But there was always hope.
3: Well, Sam, we were always, that is so far from what we expected them to look like.
2: True.
3: The Lions defensively didn't look all that far from where you're, right? That's,
4: you did not see anything close. Yeah. Flaw, you know?
5: Yeah. And
3: you
5: so
3: didn't
5: you
3: see
5: could,
3: expectation in week one, Michigan. You saw expectation last night.
2: You knew that there was potential and so guys were playing below their level and there were adjustments that coaches can make. The Lions guys weren't playing below their level and there are no adjustments. That's so it's like the hopelessness in their current form is palpable. Like, you cannot ignore what is obvious. If they're going to compete, they have got to make moves. And you got to be willing to give up some draft picks to do it. We're going to find out a lot about Brad Holmes right now. You know, did he get smacked into reality? We got to wait to see. As we get to a break, we'll come back on the other side. We'll shift gears to something more happy in tone.
3: You
2: we'll
3: want
2: to
3: make people happy? We can make people happy now. Sir.
2: And we can make people listening happy by saying, if you want to come inside of...
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2: 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And the recruit that's going to join us tomorrow in the lounge, Detroit Cass Tech wide receiver Mylon Griggs, is the Wolverines looking to make a move with the Cass Tech standout. 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But you can be there, too. If you're calling number 7 at 734-998-1050. 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
2: Good morning, Justin Fahey.
3: Good morning, Go Blue, Scott Childers.
4: And Christopher Smith.
1: So, Justin, Scott, and Chris, let's talk Michigan.
2: Yes.
1: Let's talk Michigan now. So, be honest with me. How many of you picked, or which among, who among you picked Michigan to win that Oklahoma game?
4: I did not have the money line.
1: So, no one, Chris. Justin?
2: I did have money line in a parlay.
1: And Scott, you raised your hand and said you picked Michigan.
3: Never a doubt.
1: Okay, so take me into what you, because, you know, this is going to be important for the rest of the season. So I want to see what you saw that made you know that Michigan was going to win that game.
5: Honestly, Utah. You know, going back and looking at what this staff has done over years and years and years and the style of football they've played and knowing the talent that we had, especially on defense, we went out to Oklahoma last year and watched that game, you know, and I just thought we had a coordinator that was going to be in a position to better combat Mateer and being at home. And there was no way we were the team that we saw week one. We just weren't. And so I was really hopeful that defense would keep us in it and that we'd make some adjustments to get Bryce comfortable. And man, that kid came through huge, you know, mm-hmm. and the best non-Ohio State atmosphere in a long time at Michigan Stadium.
1: Yeah, okay. I'll go with that because I'll say this. There were plays on that field for the defense last year that they just didn't make. Mm-hmm. And I thought that they were not necessarily physical plays. I thought they were IQ plays. And I'm not questioning the intelligence of any guy. I'm just making a sort of a comparative analysis. I think not only is this defense more talented because you bring in like a Smith Snowden and add him to the mix, right?
5: For sure.
1: I think they're deeper at safety. Like, so I think they have more talent. I think they're a higher IQ defense. And when you throw Jay Hill in that mix, yep. With more talent and a higher IQ, you get the result that we saw out there on Saturday.
5: It was evident from the first series, man, we're hitting and we're tackling. We're not missing. You know, at Oklahoma last year, we had a couple opportunities to get off the field and make real, you know, high percentage turnover type plays, you know, clean shots at Mateer and just couldn't convert them. And you know, the offensive game plan last year was what it was. But like,
1: it was not good.
5: Defensively.
1: It was not good.
5: No.
1: It just was not good.
5: I thought we could hang with them, you know. And then it was hopeful that, hey, we can make something happen on offense to get in the position to be able to control the game. And we did.
1: So it was a similar adjustment. After the Oklahoma game was when that staff made the decision, okay, we got to run Bryce. This staff made that decision after week one. I think the big difference was, I think their experience with how to implement what they needed to do to have him be successful and the offense be successful is more pronounced. And so they were able to get to it right now and make it be like this, the focus of the game plan. Mm-hmm. Which I thought was huge, a huge factor in the game last week. So I'm curious what you guys, your outlook on the season now. So Chris, I'll allow it to say, okay, now we've seen two games. Now you know what they have on defense and offense for that matter. Yep. Special teams too. So now what's your outlook for the season? Is it different from before the season?
4: It changed dramatically after Western Michigan, then it reset back to where it was with Oklahoma. So I'm still thinking 9-3. I think you're still an IU guy, right? You're still.
1: I still think IU is the best team in the.
4: So, I'm kind of with that a little bit. But I'm at least optimistic if we can beat Oklahoma, assuming Oklahoma's not overrated and they don't finish 7-5 at mm-hmm. the end of the year. I'm optimistic if we can at least compete against any of those teams, including IU, uh-huh. Next month on the 24th. So.
1: Yeah. All right. Justin?
2: Yeah, I think that Oklahoma game definitely gives a lot of encouragement. The defense is going to keep us in pretty much every game, right?
1: So I agree.
2: You just, you know, the offense just cannot give the opposition short fields, you know, or pick six type situation. So, you know, obviously we got some growing pains there, but we can make it happen. We can do this.
1: Yeah, you know, we've talked about that a lot this week. Where is the offense now versus where could they be? In 4 or 5 games, right? Mm-hmm. Could they be the type of offense that can really compete at a playoff level? And they certainly have the talent. And if you look at the trajectory of Utah, to get to your point, Scott, offensively, it started out a little rough for them there. And then as they went on, they got better and better and better. Now, the competition is way better where they are now.
5: A little different.
1: But I also think the talent that they have to work with is better, too. So it's all relative. I think, you know, the offense is going to be fine. I think they did a good job of meeting Bryce where he is. And now I'll be really curious to see. This Utah game is intriguing to me for that reason. Of course they're going to win. But how, what are the ingredients to that win? How much more do we see Bryce in drop back scenarios? And how much more are they featuring the running backs this week? Those are the two sort of big game keys for me that aren't just about the outcome. They're about the process. Like, you know, do you grow those aspects of your unit this week is going to be a big, big key.
5: Yeah. You got an opportunity to maybe add two or three new wrinkles against an opponent that you shouldn't necessarily be stressed about.
1: Right.
5: Know, and see how he does under live fire.
1: And I'm sure Ira will say, and stay healthy. So can you do all that in three quarters?
5: Amen.
1: Right. And then have the fourth quarter be all the reserve guys.
0: Yeah, Sam, it's get healthy, stay healthy. And we keep talking about getting reps, but it's a getting good reps game. These are live reps. It's probably not quite as talented as your scout team, but they can hit your quarterback. So these are better live reps.
1: Yeah. Okay. So I said this is a happy segment. Ohio State. So, you talk about joy. I mean, when I was watching the first half of that Texas Ohio State game.
5: Brutal.
1: And you know the feeling, the sort of the incredulous sort of kind of watching. I was like, what am I watching with Texas? Mm-hmm. Because everything that they did on that field was geared towards giving Ohio State the game. Like, it's
5: the end of half.
1: It's like, what are we doing?
2: Salvation
1: Texas?
2: Army.
1: It's like, this is right. I was like, you're being very generous. You got a wide open bomb. You're kicking that into the hands of a Ohio State DB for interception. You're dropping the touchdown pass. You're running out of bounds at 8 yards when you need 9 for a first down. I mean, everything that you could possibly do wrong, they were doing, and Ohio State's up 23-3 in the fourth quarter, and then Ryan Day. Why am I the only one who is pinning it all on Ryan Day? I am pinning it all on Ryan Day. I mean, I guess I could throw Matt Patricia in there a little bit, but this is Ryan Day puckering up when the game gets tight.
5: Mm-hmm.
1: Can you make it a game where he's feeling uneasy late? Have you ever listened to him talk? He's like, hey, we gotta be winning. In fact, we gotta, you know, just leave no doubt. He does not want fourth quarter games.
3: Wants no part of it.
1: If it's a close game, if it's a phone booth game, if it's a rock fight, not a gunfight, this dude will pucker every time. Every time. Kyle Whittingham doesn't have to listen to me ever. My advice probably is meaningless on most things, but on this, fellas, I promise you, I know Ryan Day. I know him, and he knows me too. I was down at a Nike camp, and his son was a quarterback. And listen, he was able to go because his son was there. No other coaches were there. Man, like Ryan Day is over there. So I walked in front of him five, six times, right by him. He didn't say a word. Now, I've been around coaches who've had a problem with me from Klingscale, like things I've said, and they want to talk to me about Steve Klingscale, Jim Harbaugh, Brady Hoke. Like, Steve Klingscale, when he was at Illinois, he wasn't even a coach here. Like, coaches from other schools, you know? And I got bumped by James Franklin. All these things have happened, right? So he said nothing. Not a word. You know how much I learned about Ryan Day in that moment? Like, Ryan Day I wouldn't have sat there and just take it. But you and me, the things I've said about Ryan Day would have had to be addressed. I'd have had to address it if I were Ryan Day. He said nothing.
5: Not a word.
1: Not a peep. Not a peep. And I'm just some internet guy. You mean to tell me you think...
0: You're not just some internet guy. You are Scam Web. You are the legendary Scam Web.
5: You're like third and two.
2: I mean, it goes back to why we always say soft. Third and one, they struggled with third and one against Indiana in that Big Ten championship game numerous times inside the 5-yard line. And we saw it again Saturday. It's the same thing. It's like Groundhog Day.
0: Of course, they had made a field goal. The conversation might be different. But we can just relish in the fact that they have like 6, 7, or 8 huge missed field goals in the last 3
1: years. But here's the point to me is that's when your coaching shines through the most. In adversity, yeah, they missed the field goal. How do you coach your team after that? And this dude just had no rudder.
0: No, he just didn't.
1: He didn't at all.
5: And we know he knows how to let a team score.
1: Thank you, Scott. Thank you. Thank you, Scott. That was my point. I watched that and I said, okay, I know what he's going to do here. I mean, this is obvious. And it actually makes sense now, right? It didn't make sense against Michigan. Like, dude, give me a break. There was no letting Michigan score in that situation. They were running it down your throats, right? But in this situation, yeah, let them score. So you got a minute to go in a timeout, and you just got to get a field goal range. Your kicker missed the field goal, but you got a better shot. Yeah, you got a better shot at doing that, at hitting that field goal, than you do stopping them 4 times from the one. But this guy said, oh, we're going to stop them 4 times from the one, and left himself 25 seconds. Are you kidding? This is predictable. So, listen, Kyle, I don't know if you're listening. Maybe someone will give it to you on the podcast page, Big1050.com. Just get them to the fourth quarter. Trust me. Trust me on this. Nothing else. This. I want you to trust me in recruiting, too.
0: He could probably have a private conversation with a Fox analyst whose favorite coach in the Big Ten is Kyle Whittingham. They're probably telling the same thing.
1: Now, it's going to be interesting. So how do you guys feel about the whole, and I know we got to get to a break, but I want to get true fan perspective. So we were at Big Ten Media Day, and they asked Whit, they're like, hey, do you hate Ohio State? And I do this too. So he was like, I could tell he was like, what is that question? I do that with recruits who come in or they'll commit. So like, hey, have you started hating Ohio State? And most of them answer the question like fans want them to answer it. He didn't. And he kind of knew it in the moment because he said, I guess I kind of stepped in it. But, you know, hate's a strong word. I don't need to hate them to want to beat them. How did you guys take that? So we'll start with you, Scott. Did it matter to you that he wouldn't say, I hate Ohio State?
5: Or
1: Chris, I'm sorry, said Scott. Go, Chris. I looked at Chris.
4: I mean, I'm not a hater guy. I think, if he's committed to winning the game every year and then that's every practice, there's at least a few minutes of Ohio State, I'm content. I don't need the ramp up and the hype. It didn't work in the years past, 15 out of 16, but it worked when we every week practiced smash mouth football that they couldn't compete against. And so I don't think I would have liked to see Bryce's comments a little bit better arranged, but he was okay.
1: All right, yeah. Scott?
3: Chris, 62-52 and 6.
5: I think that was a welcome to how big this rivalry is moment. It didn't bother me, but I think he understood, like you said, intuitively, like, I probably should have walked the line a little closer there. Like, this
1: Scott
5: is
1: said, hey, man, get with the program.
5: Yeah, a little bit.
1: All right, Justin, how did you feel about it?
2: I mean, I know there was some uproar from our fans on that, but I also feel like you got to give him some grace. He's been observing this rivalry from the outside. He's now inside it. He's going to learn real fast, especially when we get to the end of November. He's going to learn real fast.
1: So Justin is basically saying, get with the program, too. He's like, hey.
2: But I'm saying I'm not, out here like, oh, my God, this guy's not taking it serious or losing my mind.
0: Right, he's got like another, 11 weeks or whatever to organically figure all that out, and it's going to happen. There's going to be something that happens in like October that somebody says something somewhere else, and it's going to come back to him, and he's gonna be like, okay, I get it.
1: Well, I tell you what, on the bus ride to the horseshoe, he's going to realize it's not, 100,000 Urban Meyers down there.
2: Or,
1: they're not going to treat you like Herb.
2: He's going to go visit a kid over in Massillon or somewhere, and he's going to have an interaction where he's going to realize he'll learn fast, though.
1: Yeah, not a whole lot of hospitality down there, or intelligence for that matter.
0: Intelligence.
1: We got some friends in Cincinnati, right? But they all those people, the intelligent people, like Michigan. So,
0: what have I told you about Cincinnati? They're running to get out of Ohio.
1: They are. But the urban thing is interesting because I truly think Urban is conflicted. I think Urban believes about, he believes about Ryan Day exactly what we do. Everything we say about Ryan Day, I guarantee you, Urban is saying too.
0: That would be my follow-up question. I should have asked him at that hotel in,
3: he's still,
0: in July.
3: He's still drawing up the opening drive for Ryan Day for the game.
1: Scott! It's like we've done a show together, man. It's like we've done a show together. I said the same thing. If you go back to Michigan in 22, or the Ohio State game down there in 22.
5: Yes.
0: Mm-hmm.
1: I am telling you, he did the first, if certainly the first series, maybe the first quarter of that game, was Urban Meyer. It was, I was watching that game with Vance Bedford. He was like, man, this doesn't look like Ryan Day's up. This doesn't look like his game. Like, and you're still in the script too.
5: Yeah.
1: Think about it. You're still in the script. They're running the football. They're really pushing Michigan around, running the football.
5: Yep.
1: Right? As the game went on, and you get away from the script, what started to happen?
2: The kid that was scaring me in that game was like their third string running back, Chip Traynham. He came to Toledo, played for us just recently last year. That kid was, if they just kept feeding him, he was destroying us.
1: Yes, but, he was. He got away from it. Herb said, damn it. You gotta be kidding. So Herb that week. Now, you still can't let him around if you're Kyle Whittingham. Still can't let him around. But I'm telling you, I wonder if he's going to do what he did. Is he still going to go down there and try to help, you know, help him out, give him a few tips? Or is he just going to let nature take his course? That's going to be interesting to see.
0: Well, by that stage of the season, I'm sure Ryan Dale will have taken play calling away from Arthur Smith. So,
1: all right, we got to get to a break. 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

0: And we are back, folks, here on the Michigan Insider. You know what? I forgot, Ira, and I'm bringing it back, and we're going to do the lock of the week. I just got to remember something or say something real quick before I forget. I was watching CNN yesterday. Let's not have any commentary on that. But I was watching CNN yesterday. Do you know what one of the lead stories on on CNN was? Oh, Michigan got the extra second. The NCAA, they figured out they made a mistake and that Michigan shouldn't have won that game.
1: Wow, that's
0: on CNN, Ira.
1: Sam, it's, you know what happened yesterday? So the reason why I was on anywhere yesterday is because the CFP put out a statement. What happened is the MAC went to the NCAA and said, overturn the game, you got it wrong, even though they got it right. They got the call right. Protocol be damned, they got the call right. But they went to the NCAA and they said, fix it. And parent number one said no. So they went to the other parent because they didn't get the answer they wanted. And the CFP said no. And so both parents said no. And now the MAC, but they're keeping it as in the conversation as long as possible. Because if Western goes 11-1, which will include a win over Boise State, they want as much credit for them as possible. The thing is, the committee's going to know what happened in that game. That they lost on a Hail Mary, that they went toe-to-toe with maybe Michigan's in the playoff conversation. They're going to know that they went toe-to-toe with Michigan in the opening game. But the people in the committee also know how to count to 60.
0: Right, so here's the thing. Now, I think nationally...
1: And Dan Wetzel's the only national reporter.
0: And no one's given that oxygen.
1: Who keeps saying that the right protocol would have gotten the wrong result. The wrong protocol got the correct result.
0: Which should have been the commentary if it's going to show up on CNN at all. But it was it was an example to me of how nationally... Everyone just wants to troll. Everyone wants to get at Michigan. Wants to pick at Michigan because remember, Jake Tapper is now a Wolverine because Jake Tapper's daughter goes to Michigan. Did you know that Jake Tapper's daughter goes to Michigan? Jake Tapper's daughter goes to Michigan. So I think the CNN crew got together and they're like, oh, we control Jake Tapper. We control Michigan. Michigan got a gift and we're going to let them have it on a newscast, Ira, on a newscast. Are you kidding me? The nation is against Michigan. I'm convinced, Mr. Weintraub.
1: Yeah, bring back the Michigan versus everybody stuff.
0: That's exactly where we are. All right. Time for the lock of the week.
1: The lock of the game on the Big Ten 50 WTK is brought to you by Station 300 on Woodland in Saline. 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
0: So do I want to go just for the surefire thing? Or do I want to
1: You thought you were doing that the first game.
0: I did think I was doing that the first game. Or do I want to push the limit? Do I want to make it be like, you know, somewhat in doubt, Ira?
1: So you want to know if we are going to have, if we're going to be having conversations about are they getting it or we're in the fourth quarter?
0: Yeah, should I go?
1: You know, we're supposed to have all the stuff locked up against UTEP by halftime, right?
0: Yeah. So here's the surefire lock of the week. Surefire is that Bryce Underwood is going to have more passing yards in this game than he had against Oklahoma. Just like I said Michigan was going to rush for more yards against Oklahoma than they did against Western Michigan. It's like, oh, well, that might be a little far, but it wasn't. I mean, that was easy to pick. They had only 106 yards versus Western Michigan. He will have more passing yards. The question is, if I wanted to push the lock, Ira, I would say he's going to have 200 or more yards passing. So, you know what? To hell with it. 200 or more yards passing for Bryce Underwood in this game. Now, he is absolutely going to have more passing yards overall. But I'm going to say, because of the emphasis they put on the passing game this week, and they're going to work some things, he's going to get more receivers involved, that he's going to have 200 yards or more passing in this contest.
1: So the lock of the game, Bryce Underwood will have 200 or more passing yards against UTEP, is brought to you by Station 300 on Woodland and Saline. 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
0: This is, hey, look, I'm trying to meet the you know, sort of the challenge. You don't want it just to be...
1: So 111 was too low? Well, I guess 112 would be more than the 111.
0: Yeah, 112, like, that's easy. Like, it's really, obviously...
1: You thought 200 rushing yards
0: in
1: the first game.
0: I did. It should have been. And so, you know, maybe this lock is far-fetched, but I don't think it's going to be. I think the emphasis will be there, as it will be on running the football with the running backs. you know, I look for like 400 yards in this game. Like, that's, I think that's reasonable for this team after 2 weeks. They know what they have. They know where their various guys are in their development and what they can call and the opponent. I think it's, and UTEP is not Western Michigan. Let's give Western Michigan some respect. You know, that team, what they're doing, I don't blame them for what they're doing, going across the country saying, help us.
1: It's more the Mac than that, but Sam, if you missed behind enemy lines with Alejandro this morning, if you want to really understand UTEP, that poor beat reporter, Sam, he's been covering that team for like 15, 20 years, whatever it was. He's never seen them with a winning season. No. At some point, like, he must love the weather. He must be from El Paso because at some point, you've got to cover a team that it can't be just the Sun Bowl, right? Like, they don't win anything, really. Maybe a little bit of basketball, but wow.
0: I don't know anything about UTEP football. I know the UTEP two-step. I know Tim Hardaway, but that's not football. You know what I mean? I don't know anything else about UTEP.
1: All right, well, you just stole some of what we're going to talk about during Meet the Miners and Meet UTEP coming up tomorrow during the countdown to kickoff because the football conversation will be short. There's actually a couple of famous alums from Texas Western / UTEP, and I'm going to tell you all about it tomorrow. I got all right.
0: All right. Yeah, there's a movie
1: and
0: about
1: if you want to hear it
0: Texas
1: in person,
0: Western.
1: Sam, if you want to hear about all that stuff in person tomorrow,
0: we're ready to do that again.
1: We're doing it all morning long, Sam.
0: Be caller number 7 is 734-998-1050. Again, caller number 7, 734-998-1050. You can join us inside the Bud Light Victor's Lounge. Great food courtesy of Sidecar Slider Bar. Great drinks courtesy of Bud Light. And, of course, the atmosphere. While we're doing the Chapel On-Site Fueling Countdown to Kickoff, that atmosphere comes from you, the fans. Be caller number 7. And listen, it has an impact on the recruits. I'm not saying you're necessarily recruiting for Michigan, but the recruits who came by the lounge last week were like, oh, this is outstanding. And we're going to have Mylon Griggs in there this week, a receiver that they're turning up the heat on a little bit out of Detroit Cass Tech. So, you know, you want to be there? You want to be part of the atmosphere and the crowd that not only gets ready for the Michigan game, but maybe even help make a difference in the recruitment of one of Michigan's targets? Be caller number 7, 734-998-1050. 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
2: Cook and White Heating and Cooling Newsroom, I'm Renee Vitale. Canada's looking to strengthen ties with Europe as its relationship with the U.S. grows more strained. Speaking to lawmakers, Prime Minister Mark Carney insisted that a proposed new Canada-EU alliance is more than a geopolitical bloc with better manners. His comments come a day after European Commission President Ursula von der Leyen proposed that Canada become the bloc's first associate member. President Trump is pushing back, warning that the U.S. could impose very heavy tariffs on Europe if he views the arrangement as a hostile act. It's still unclear what associate membership would look like for Canada, but the proposal is another sign that the country's exploring a future less tethered to the U.S. Someone will be held accountable. Those are the words of Oakland County Sheriff Michael Bouchard in talking with reports about the shooting death of a 3-year-old Pontiac boy. It appears to be another case of an unsecured gun in the home. Bouchard says that there were 2 adults and 4 other children in the home. The adults were the boy's mother and grandmother. The gun was owned by the victim's father. He was not home at the time. And finally, Ann Arbor attorney James Fett has asked the U.S. Department of Justice to investigate the hiring and promotion policies within the Michigan State Police. He says Colonel James Grady bypasses civil service rules to hire and promote more black candidates over higher qualified white personnel. That's the latest from the Cook & White newsroom. 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
1: I'm Ira Weintraub with the St. Arbor Sports Update. The 19th-ranked Michigan football team plays its third and final non-conference game of the season when Kyle Whittingham's Wolverines host UTEP tomorrow at 3:30 at Michigan Stadium. Official kickoff time is listed at 3:38. 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This week's Big Ten football schedule kicks off tonight. 21st-ranked Oregon hosts Portland State at 10:30 Eastern Time. Then also tomorrow, 6th-ranked Ohio State hosts Kent State at noon. 14th-ranked Penn State hosts Buffalo at noon. Minnesota hosts Akron at noon Eastern Time. Wisconsin hosts Eastern Michigan at 12:30 Eastern. Illinois hosts Southern Illinois at 2 p.m. Eastern. 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Nebraska hosts North Dakota at 7:15 Eastern. 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Michigan State plays at 3rd-ranked Notre Dame at 7:30. Maryland hosts Virginia Tech at 7:30. Northwestern hosts Colorado at 7:30 Eastern. UCLA hosts Purdue at 11 p.m. Eastern Time. The Lions lost to the Bills 41-31 last night in Buffalo on Thursday Night Football. 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
4: 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I'm Drake Toll.
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0: So there are a lot of reasons to do this segment. But the biggest reason to do the segment today is I got to say happy belated birthday to my guy, your guy, our guy, Teddy Bacon.
1: Cannot happy wait birthday, to hear about Teddy. His East Coast trip. It's going to be so fun from New York to Boston down to D.C. It's going to be great. Happy birthday, Teddy.
0: Teddy, the star of the Bacon family, going to be a dude that you're going to hear from for years to come. He is building his sports sort of memory bank. His sports encyclopedia is growing right now. It's why his dad has promised to get him to New York. And he said, you know what? Teddy said he wanted to see the Yankees. He's going to take him to see the Yankees. But why it stopped there? Why not make it over to see the Mets too? Ira dropped in. He said, hey, you got to take the young man to Cooperstown, right? You got to invest in the young man's sports future. His dad understands that. That with every year, it becomes more important.
1: Are we
0: to
1: planning
0: invest
1: like a
0: three
1: 3-week vacation we plan for them next summer?
0: Yeah, and it'd be an excellent birthday present on top of all the great birthday presents I'm sure he got. You got to invest in him in that way as well, because not only is it a happy, exciting thing, but you're investing in his sports education as well. Good morning, Johnny Bacon. How are you?
2: I was doing better 5 minutes ago. But whatever your ulterior motive may be, nonetheless, I appreciate your great support for Teddy, his future, noticing that he's got a birthday yesterday. He's 11, as you pointed out. And there we were yesterday. He was now on the safety patrol at Baugh Elementary School in Ann Arbor, keeping the neighborhood, the mean streets of the old west side of Ann Arbor, keeping them safe for democracy, Sam. We're there, and a guy in a white pickup truck, and whoever you are, hello. He drives by, and he sees Teddy, and he sees me. He goes, hey, look, it's Teddy's dad.
0: Outstanding. Outstanding.
1: Our work is complete.
0: Right? I feel like we've accomplished something, Bakes, with this segment. We got you recognized for what you should be most recognized for, being Teddy's dad.
2: That is sad but true.
1: Who cares that he's been recognized as like a great writer in Ohio and in Michigan? That doesn't matter.
0: In New York Times bestselling author. Yes,
1: that's small potatoes.
0: And soon to be author of a movie that has
1: starring
0: a black
1: Sam
0: guy
1: Webb.
0: On the boat. It has a black guy on the boat on it.
1: I'm just saying.
0: That's the thing. Bakes, I love you, man. And we love Teddy.
2: I love you too, and I better love you for all this.
0: And we love Teddy. Happy birthday to Teddy. I know he goes back and listens because he's probably at school right now. So make sure he listens to this, Bakes. We are excited for his 11th birthday. Hopefully he had a great one.
2: He had a great one. He's got more tonight. He went to BlackRock, by the way. I know that's one of your advertisers on and off over the years. So he loves BlackRock. Went there. Got him an Xbox. We folded on that one.
0: Okay.
2: Tonight, Savannah Bananas in Detroit. Tomorrow, a 6-boy sleepover.
0: Ooh.
2: If I don't come back, avenge my death, okay?
0: Yeah, that's one where Christy's like, okay, dad duty. It's dad time with six
1: she
0: boys.
1: She has a girl's night out tomorrow night, doesn't she?
2: Well, got to get down to Stadium Hardware and get a whole rack of duct tape or something.
0: Right. So, John Bacon, listen, I asked you last week, how far from expectations was what you saw? Had you ever seen a greater disparity between what you expected to see and how Michigan played? I will pose to you the same question again. They go out and they beat Oklahoma, where very few people picked them. How far from what you expected was what you saw from Michigan last week?
2: About the same, Sam. And you raised a great question. You reframed it last week. And all I could come up with was 1998, Donovan McNabb in the Big House, running wild with Syracuse, of course, on a Tom Brady quarterback team. And then, of course, you had not the App State game. That was a shocker, but that was a shocker. The more gobsmacking one was the next week when the Oregon Ducks came in and did whatever they wanted. Was like 38-7, something like that, running the Statue of Liberty and so on. Just, my gosh, I thought for sure they'd fight back. So Western was a big shock. And you and I were talking on Friday of last week, man, the spread was 5.5 for Oklahoma at the Big House. You don't see that very often, even with the Buckeyes. And I thought, man, that is way too low. And if I was a betting man, I'd put $100 on that, no sweat. I thought, I mean, I thought the main thing was the first half was going to be the key. If they could show they could play with them, then they have a chance. But, man, the wheels could come off before the end of the first quarter, I thought. Entirely possible, based on what I saw versus Western. Man, as you've said all week long, the defense was on lockdown. So kudos to everybody, including, by the way, Mr. Hill, because without him, guess what? You don't win the game anyway, because that was basically a defensive touchdown, even though, of course, the offense punched it in. But that was his read, and as you pointed out also on the air, I thought at the time, and the replays proved it, that was not an underthrown ball. It was not the wrong route. He might have pushed it, maybe, Mateer, that is, a couple more feet to the right to make sure only his receiver could get it. But that was a big-time play by Hill, a big-time gamble, too, by the way. That's all or nothing. Either you're getting that ball or that guy's gone. So he made the play, and he made it beautifully. That defense was outstanding. And the offense committed almost no self-inflicted wounds.
0: Mm-hmm.
2: They weren't great, but they didn't have to be great. They had to be good, consistently good, and not give it away. And they did that. And obviously the coaching staff figured out the playbook. Where's his strike zone? That is Bryce Underwood's. Playing within it. Man, we see it all the time. People start out with too big a playbook for a new quarterback, relatively new quarterback, I guess, new to the system.
0: Or new to them, yeah, exactly.
2: Yeah, exactly. And you always got to boil it down, man. Do 10 things well, and then you got a chance. Then add 12, 13, whatever. But they almost always start out with too much. And by the way, you wake up on Sunday morning, what a difference, 60 minutes and 1 second make with 1 second left against Western, ball at midfield. Boy, who had any optimism about the season for Michigan at that point?
0: Yeah, man. Bakes, I got it. You've written a book on the art of coaching, the psychology of coaching. And so while we've all been effusive in our praise of Jay Hill, and rightfully so, I thought he was phenomenal. To watch Whittingham and, of course, his OC, Jason Beck, pivot in 1 week, pivot a game plan that, in game one, they had their vision of what Bryce Underwood was. He's this five-star quarterback who didn't have a quarterback coach last year. He's improved in practice. We've seen these things. He looks mechanically better. He looks like his improv is better. All the things that you wanted him to improve on look better in practice. And they got in the game, and they said, oh, shoot, he's not ready to do all that. Now, how often do we see coaches get caught up in their stuff? And their stuff, hey, it's open on paper. This should work. He just didn't execute it well. And they call the same stuff the next week. And it's like, wait a minute. You're only as good as what they can do. And they made the adjustment to what Bryce can do.
2: Exactly right and well said. Well, also great insight. That is what a mature coaching staff does. Man, they ignored all the stuff. He didn't get into, Bryce being the starter or not. That is Whittingham. Let a lot of that stuff go. Just didn't engage any of it. They put their heads down and got back to work. And one of the, I think, capital mistakes so many teachers, speakers, trainers, and others make, coaches, is because I said it, they must get it.
0: Mm-hmm.
2: No, you circled it in the previous comment. You're not judged on what you know. You're judged on what they can do after they talk to you. So what can actually get to Main Street? What actually is going to work rubber to the road, in this case pretty close to rubber with the new field and all that? What can Bryce actually do that we're giving him? And I thought they played within his skill set quite well. This is hardly a ceiling, not by a long shot. But his first step is to not shoot yourself in the foot. And they got off all that. So that was just a composed game, I thought, mature, settled. And also, you got him out running as well, 18, 19 times? And that was clearly crucial, too. Look, I don't see a way around it. And I know it's dangerous, and you might get him injured and so on. But if you have him back there all day long and just handing off and in the pocket, it's not going to work.
0: See,
2: you have to have the threat.
0: Bakes, you said something, though, earlier that I think really applies here. You said 10 things well, then 12 things well, and then, 14, 16 things well. You grow them in route two, right? Winning is the objective. This is kind of the argument with some people after the game who complain with how the offense looked. Did they win the game?
2: Thank you.
0: Wait a minute. What are we talking about here? Like, if you win the game first and develop him on the way. Don't prioritize development over winning. Since when did that become the order of operations, Bakes? Last I checked, you want to win first.
2: Exactly right. First of all, style points only count for so much in a game like that. It is basically a playoff game. You're playing the 11th ranked team, and I do believe that they're going to be a good team this season. Venables is a hell of a coach. All kinds of looks on defense. Bryce Underwood had to stare down a lot of stuff on defense. Even in the basic plays, there are a lot of things you just can't bite on. We don't necessarily see that from the stands, but there are a lot of mistakes he didn't make. It sounds silly, but it's true. And Venable's defense is designed to make, you know, sucker you into those mistakes, especially a relatively inexperienced quarterback. And as far as his growth and development, trust me, when you play a game like that on Main Street, on national TV, etc., there's plenty of growth and development. You handled pressure. You handled a big boy situation. And you hear me quote our mutual friend Devin Gardner all the time because it's such a good quote, and that is that no one knows how big that stage is until you're on it, and then it's too late.
0: Yeah.
2: Well, that man just handled the big stage really for the first time in his career, I think. The biggest stage where he was largely unflappable, just did not make silly mistakes, did not throw to the wrong guys, did not panic, didn't get happy feet. I mean, honestly, look at that game. One big mistake, and they lose. It's just that simple, and he didn't do it. That is growth and progress. And, man, they got the perfect opponent this weekend with UTEP. Now you can, you know, air things out a little bit, spread things out, see what he's got. Probably get Tommy Carr in there at some point. What is the UTEP beat him by 51-0? The spread is about 35 or whatever. Yeah, this is your chance to do all those things, but not in that game. And like I said, win in advance, survive in advance. That's what you do in that game. And if you don't believe me, ask Venables. He would trade a whole lot of style points for a victory right now.
0: Right.
2: And if you don't believe that, ask Ryan Day. But anyway.
0: What a great segue. Great segue, Bakes, because this is a very, very pertinent contrast. We saw a coaching, and we learned a lot about Bryce from week one to week two. We learned a lot about this coaching staff and their ability to adapt, to coach a team in a moment of adversity. Everyone in the country thinks outside of Ann Arbor, thinks, oh, they should have lost that game. Right? So you're hearing all of that.

0: En garde!
1: U.S. Olympians do it, and so does your college-bound neighbor Jane. Fencing. 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
2: An opinion. We just saw it. And we saw it against Indiana. We saw it against Miami in the playoffs, of course. All right, they put a licking on Ball State. Hats off. Michigan did not do that against Western. But man, oh man, he's got, I mean, the roster payroll just came out on The Athletic. You probably saw that, I'm sure. And they are seemingly number one. They're not exact numbers, but almost certainly Ohio State tops the bill at around $50 million. Michigan's not that far behind, around 40 or so. But you have everything, the facilities, the recruiting, the NIL payroll. You have the state of Ohio, which has, I think, the best high school football in the North. You got all the tools. There's your third base. And, man, you got a 20-point lead. And at that point, okay, some of that was partly artificial because, as you pointed out before, the receivers, I mean, you dropped a touchdown pass, perfectly thrown from Arch Manning. Another guy, of course, not only dropped it, he bounced it off his chest right to the guy's lap. It's like the punt play at Michigan, of course, right in the guy's belly, Michigan State game, famously. All right, some of that is going to return to the norm, and, you know, the odds got to start going your way. But other parts of it, man, if you're Sarkisian, Ryan Day gave you exactly the window you needed to get through, the crack in the door, the prevent defense, all that business, the offense, and, of course, with a minute 20 left, you got a timeout, and no, let's play defense. You haven't done it all quarter. Why you think you're going to play defense now, I don't know. and I don't know why Sarkisian, by the way, with about 30 seconds left, they had like 15 more seconds on the play clock. I don't know why they didn't kill that, but that's an aside. I'm stunned in general, Sam, that after all these years, head coaches, very few, are still very good at clock management. It can't be that complicated. They now have to rely on their charts on when to do a two-point conversion or not. The chart does not tell you the whole story. It's about momentum, how you're doing in the game, what the total score is, how much time is left, et cetera, et cetera, et cetera. But they have to rely on this stuff. So even Venables, I thought, well, it's quarterback, whatever. Screw that. But, man, Ryan Day gave him every opportunity. And the best quote after the game, Sam, was Ryan Day saying, "We do not lose games at Ohio State. This is unacceptable." Oh, yes, you do.
3: Well, you know what's so perplexing, Banksy, because he said they talked about it. They talked about whether or not to play defense, which they hadn't played in that quarter, you so aptly pointed out, or, you know, let them score and get the ball back, right? He's done this before. Like we were talking about it with my guys here in studio. In 21, he said, "Oh, we let Michigan get that last score as if you had a choice, right?" But he said, "But we let Michigan score so we could get the ball back. By that point, we, you know, the clock was our enemy. We needed possessions." Are you hello? I mean, the only difference here is that you letting them score could actually make a difference in the game. Like, right. Where was this logic that he had applied just a few years before in a vital, crucial moment, and he couldn't draw upon that, Bakes? He could not make this was a no-brainer. Like, this does, you don't have to be a football coach, a football savant, to realize you got a better chance of getting in field goal range and hitting a field goal with about a minute to go in a timeout than you do stopping right. Texas four times from the 1 yard line.
2: Yes, yes, and yes. And I read about the chess masters, the ultimate masters and so on. They're extremely good at recognizing previous patterns when they're looking at a chessboard. This guy ain't. I mean, I'm reading a book about Tom Brady right now, and of course he's a master at, okay, you've not seen exactly this before, but you've seen something like it, and here's what might apply. And the ability to apply that, clearly that's what a quarterback has to do, and that's what Bryce Underwood is learning how to do now, is how to recognize, no, I've seen it before, here's the pattern, and here's what I'm going to do with it. Here's what works, here's what doesn't. And this is a head coach. You don't get that many situations like this. And also, by the way, let's throw some other stuff on top of it. Not only had you not played any real defense once Texas finally put the foot in the gas, and Arch Manning did have a hell of a fourth quarter, it's got to be said.

0: they showed us what all the hype was finally about. That guess what? This is a Texas heat. It was an unusually hot day down there. You got whatever it is outside, you know, 90 degrees outside, add 10 degrees for that field, because that black rubber holds that heat. They're exhausted. They're maybe dehydrated. Who knows? They can't stop anybody at that point. Now, what I would have loved to have seen if Day had done that, if Sarkisian outsmart him at that one and take a knee at the one and kill 30 more seconds.
1: Mm-hmm.
0: but that'd be fun to see. But regardless, a minute 20, one timeout left with all you've got going, including Mr. Smith and so on, hot shot players. Man, if you can't make that bet for a field goal, as you point out, you didn't need the whole thing. You need to get 50, 60 yards, maybe. In a minute and 20, man, with a timeout. And again, you need the timeout at some point, instead of the kick, if nothing else. But you have enough time, you can run some running plays with that, as long as you line up quickly. You don't always have to go to the sidelines where it's so easy to defend, which they did, of course, ultimately. But, man, forget about Michigan fans pointing this out. Ohio State fans are going nuts on 11 Warriors and elsewhere right now.
1: You would have served him well, John, if he had recruited a kicker he trusted in, because he might have listened to your strategy, but he didn't trust his kicker. That's for darn sure.
0: No.
1: Did you see him walk out of his press media avail on Tuesday? He did all the normal back and forth, and then someone asked something like, so where's your confidence in your kicking game? And he just walked out of the room.
0: And by the way, a couple things on that. Yes, I know about that one. One, it's gutless. This is a big boy business. Answer the question. You need to give him some coach speech, whatever else. But I can tell you this from coaching high school hockey. Kickers, and maybe quarterbacks too to some degree, are like goalies. And if that guy starts, you start messing with that guy's head, you are in deep, deep trouble. And now the whole team starts questioning who the starting goalie should be. That's the last problem you want. You don't want a quarterback controversy. Contrast that, Ira, how he handled the kicker question, which is all. I mean, form is out the window at that point. Everyone's got form at that level. It's 90% psychology, essentially. And now you're messing with the guy's psychology. Compare that to how Kyle Whittingham handled the Bryce Underwood questions that came up after the Western Michigan game. Man, there's nothing he said or did, A, that painted him in a corner, but B, that didn't, that Bryce Underwood and his teammates are going to look at and say, well, we're not sure what's going on this weekend. We don't know who the starting quarterback is. He's lost confidence. He did not do any of that. And now Ryan Day, man, you watch. Now, they're going to ride for a while, of course, based on their schedule and everything else. But sooner or later, someone's going to have to make a kick. And I wonder who it's going to be, because he just created a problem for himself.
1: It's going to be Trey Butkowski making a big kick for Michigan over Ohio State. That's what it's going to be.
2: I would bet.
0: By the way, a kicker with complete confidence these days, he's looking good.
2: Yeah, I wouldn't bet against that, Mr. Weintraub. I would bet against the Lions playing anything in the form of competent defense, John Ubakin. Now, we're going to talk about this on the other side. Because, listen, I've been much maligned by John Ubakin for my Lions fandom. But on this, John Ubakin and I will agree. You know, cheering for the Lions in their current form is an exercise in futility, I believe. We will discuss what they can do, what they should do on the other side. But as we get to a break, how about we welcome someone inside of
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2: 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Again, caller number 7 at 734-998-1050. You will join us inside the Bud Light Victor's Lounge. 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Why? 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We got to get to a break. 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

0: 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You know, John Ubakin would say the Lions disappointing you is predictable, Sam Webb. He's been saying it for years. All right. But, you know, the last few years have been different. They've been an exception to what had generally been the rule for my entire life with the Lions. But they have reverted to form, right?
1: They didn't disappoint you last night. You predicted last night. How could they disappoint you if you predicted exactly what was going to happen?
0: Yeah, I did predict exactly what was going to happen. I predicted that this defense, that anyone with eyes, anyone without eyes could see, was going to struggle, John Ubakin, in the pass game, defending the pass. You know why? Because at left corner, this is no disrespect, at left corner is Teddy Bacon. At right corner is Quincy Webb. At safety is Grace Weintraub. I'm giving you the secondary, Mix. I'm giving you the secondary. We all love them. We love them. They're true. We know they're going to work hard and they're going to grind and they're going to represent what we're about. But are they going to stop a defense in the National Football League? No, John Bacon. They're not going to stop a defense in the National Football League. We can all see this. Everyone can see it but Brad Holmes, Bakes. This is why I have no hope, no hope that this team will compete for the playoffs now unless they make some meaningful trades to bolster what is clearly a weakness. What say you?
2: Well, in the same strength we talked about with Michigan, the secondary, defensive secondary, that is, just phenomenal. I need to point out a great quarterback like Mateer. Even when he had time, which wasn't that often, the D-line definitely picked it up. Where is he looking? I mean, he was pretty smart, mature himself. He didn't have a great day, but it would have been far worse if he tried to jam that ball in places where he just couldn't go. And he wisely, you know, threw the ball away or ate it or whatever in a lot of cases. But in this case, man, okay, I did read last year that in this century, the Detroit Lions are like the most injured team the last couple of years of any team in the NFL. Second most injured, I think. Then you throw in, what do you got? You got Brian Branch, Kirby Joseph, et cetera, et cetera, et cetera. Some off-field issues that resulted in more losses, et cetera. So, okay, you're down to, hey, and don't be getting on Grace Weintraub. She's my girl. Like Ira said, good range. Might need to go to the weight room for a little bit, I think.
1: She's a little more height, but she's got range.
2: Got range, and she's dedicated. But, yeah, it is not ready for prime time defensive secondary. And you're facing Josh Allen. And Josh Allen looked like everything he's supposed to be. I saw an article today saying the MVP award is already locked up and Josh Allen is it. That's pretty high praise for week two. That's what you're up against. But, man, it was even worse than that, in my opinion. I thought the score didn't even indicate it. I mean, you saw what the gap was until Detroit started catching up. They had 41 points. My impression is they needed 50 or 60, they could have gotten it. They almost, you know, let off the gas there at the end, more or less. But it's brutal, and Dan Campbell knows it. I have been on you for about a decade because I love you, Sam. I hate to see you in a damaging, dysfunctional relationship. And that's what it was with you and the Lions for many years. But I have drunk the Campbell Kool-Aid. I've seen how much better they can be. I had learned to not question Brad Holmes' NFL draft picks when I kept on thinking he's getting fifth-round picks in the third round and so on, but they ended up working out okay. But, man, he's got the same disease that the Illich Holdings, the Red Wings and Tigers have. When you need another two or three solid players, they're not getting them. Only the Pistons right now seem to be well-run in this town, and I wouldn't have guessed that two or three years ago since they were the lowest team of the batch not that long ago. But, I mean, the Tigers bullpen, I'm off on a tangent, but doggone, I'm on a roll. The Tigers have lost like 33 or 34 save opportunities, by far the most in the major leagues. The average is half that. Add 17 wins, Sam, and guess what? You're number two in the American League, not Central, the American League. So the bullpen's a problem. They got the trade deadline, and Harris did nothing. And now you got the Red Wings. We're not even talking about them because that is so unbelievably dysfunctional right now. You fire Steve Yzerman, and you don't have anyone else 2 months later to take over. You got a captain who's no longer the captain as of last week. He's missing training camp due to, what did it say, upper body injuries. Sam, you and I got those right now. And so to all your listeners, that means nothing. It is a silly dodge.
1: Isn't his upper body injury, John, between his ears?
2: I don't know. I like Dylan Larkin a lot. I think he's a fighter. But, man, on both sides, that thing just completely collapsed. And Dylan Larkin's stock is now dramatically lower than it was before. If they're going to trade him, it's going to be – it may not be for, you know, first center, and he is a first center. He may be sliding in second center somewhere because everyone else has got a first center who wants one. So, yeah. Anyway, now we're on the Lions. And Brad Holmes, man, mm-hmm. he did not do it in this offseason. A ton of injuries, as always, with this team. But those backups weren't ready either. That was not even plausible defense. It wasn't even good backup defense. You came in with 28, 32, whatever else. You'd say, okay, you put up a fight. You gave the offense a chance to do it. They didn't even do that. So this season right now, Tigers, Red Wings, Lions, almost no hope. September 18th. Boy, that's brutal.
0: It is brutal. Well, so watch Dan Campbell's post-game press conference. You know, for everything that we're saying about the defense, you know what he started the press conference talking about? He started talking about offense. He talked about the mistakes they made, how they shot themselves in the foot, how they knew they were going to have to score a lot of points, and they just didn't get started like the Bills got started. Like, are you kidding me? Right? I mean, he's right. But what he's telling you is we had no hope of stopping this team on defense. This is he didn't say those words, but that came screaming through his post-game commentary. We had no chance of stopping this team, right? And so that is an indictment. It's not on the players. It's not on the players. That's an indictment of Brad Holmes. I don't know if that was his intent. But that certainly was the outcome of what he had. At least that's how I interpreted it. Because think about it, Bakes. They knew before the season that Terry and Arnold was a question. They knew before the season that Brian Branch was out with an Achilles for who knows how much longer. They knew before the season that Kirby Joseph's career might be over. And you didn't make a meaningful addition in anywhere in the defensive backfield. Instead, what he did was what we've seen him do so many times in his Lions career, sometimes to his benefit, but lately to his detriment. He looks at either their free agent acquisitions or draft picks, but more relevant to this discussion, the free agent acquisitions, and he thinks that he knows something about those players that no one else in the NFL does. So he can grab a guy that the Jets didn't want in DJ Reed. He could be our number one corner. He can grab a guy in Larry Bonham at tackle, who was a backup at best his entire career. This dude could be a starter here with the Lions and be a difference maker. He could go in the draft and draft a Giovanni Manu, who no one in the draft was looking at that point in the draft and say, this guy is going to be a big time offensive tackle for us. He has this disease now. Where he had some success with Jahmyr Gibbs and Brian Branch, Jack Campbell, early in his tenure, it went so well that now he thinks that he knows more than everyone else in the NFL, and it is killing the Lions right now, John Bacon.
2: Dude, I cannot improve upon your analysis. I you're the patient talking to the doctor, and the doctor's saying, yeah, you're right. I got no answers. A few things on what you just said. One, like you say, you see something that the Jets don't see, et cetera, et cetera. You know what? 20 years ago, before analytics became a big thing, even in football, I might be willing to buy that it's possible to see things that others don't. But, man, there are no secrets out there anymore. Everyone pretty much knows what everyone else has. Two, he's relying too much on the coaching of Dan Campbell and his staff, who have, to their credit, coached up all kinds of guys like Gibbs and so on and got them in good systems, good situations, and gotten more out of them than people thought. So now you're relying too much on the coaching, in my opinion. And three, man, you and I both play some pickup basketball. And you know the worst thing is, when the guy on your team is not that good, when he shoots some crazy ass 30-footer and he makes it, now you know, oh, crap.
0: Now this dude thinks he's Steph Curry now.
2: That's right. And we're going to see that damn broken-ass jump shot 10 more times.
0: Oh, man. That's exactly it. And so, you know, you talk about, you know, this team there being no hope. You can salvage it. Like, you got to go make some trades, man. You gotta be like the Rams. Or be like the Bills who went out. And they said, you know what? We're pretty good, but let's go get DJ Moore. You know, let's make a meaningful trade that's going to maybe change our fortunes significantly. We're going to have to give them some draft capital to do it. But if you're going to be a competing team, you don't just draft and do free agency. You got to make, and he doesn't even do free agency well, but you got to make some meaningful trades to put yourself over the top. And we just haven't seen him do that yet.
2: That's fair. In fact, that's a great point. Name the big trade that he's made that made the team better. Whenever a team is getting close, the Red Wings in 96 were close. They need Brendan Shanahan. The Pistons, the Bad Boys, 88, they need Mark Aguirre. Those are big boy trades where you had to shell out some money, of course. And I will say this about the Lions, certainly, that Sheila Ford Hamp, she ain't putting up a whole lot of losing. So if he can't get it together on the trades and whatnot, I bet you'll see a change at some point. Whereas the Red Wings and the Tigers right now, I don't see why they're going to be better next year.
0: Okay, really. Ira brought up something. He made the golf trade. That was like the first move.
2: I take it back.
0: It's first move that he made. And he's living off of that.
1: So that's like the guy in the pickup game that made the big jump shot.
0: Yeah, I mean, it fits with Bakes' analogy perfectly. Everything that he did, it was out the gate. And because it defied the expectations that people had, he thinks that, that I know more than everyone on everything. No, you got those things right at the beginning. We pat you on the back, but that doesn't mean that your crap doesn't stink, man. Your crap still smells like everyone else's.
2: That's right. You still got a broke-ass jumper. The ball went in that time. I get it. Congratulations. But it is not a repeatable skill in your case. And Ira's right. The golf trade, and you have defended him on that one more than once. And
0: golf, 100%.
2: Probably an underrated quarterback even now. But you're right. When Campbell gets the press conference, and he's not stupid, he has a press conference basically talking about the offense because he knows they had to score 45, mm-hmm. And he knew it. So what's going to get us there? And, man, how'd you like to be in his shoes right now? I mean, why does he think it's going to get better from here? Boy, that's brutal.
0: Yeah, the only thing that gets better is you don't have to play Josh Allen every week. But the problem is, you got to play Tyler Shuck, and Tyler Shuck damn near beat you. You know that's an issue, man. Like if you have problems with Tyler Shuck, you got problems.
1: Calm down, Sam. This morning, Tyler Shuck on TV was called a poor man's Josh Allen. So there you go.
2: How poor is the question? But here's some more bad news, Sam. Guess what? Everyone else has got the film now. So, okay, they probably don't have Josh Allen.
1: It doesn't take film.
2: It ain't the film, brother. It ain't the film. Fair.
0: Yeah.
1: X's and O's are Jimmy and Joe's, guys.
0: We're going to find out a lot about Brad Holmes in these next few weeks. Like, you got to act now. They cannot play competent defense, John Bacon. Like, you got to be able to stop something through the air. Like, you play zone, at least you can stop it from going deep. You play man, at least you can stop the easy stuff. Like, one of those, something that you can, and they can do neither. Like, they play zone, they play man, they send pressure. Like, nothing worked. As much as you want to talk about coaching, and maybe there are some buttons that they didn't push, or they didn't coach some guys up enough on their assignments, but when you can't do anything, like, there's no move that you make that works all night long. That's not a reflection of coaching, John Bacon. That you don't have the guys.
2: Right. You don't have the horses. And Campbell, again, he's not stupid. He sees, I mean, he wisely didn't throw the defense under the bus. And so much so, Sam, I love your insight on that one. He sat down and started talking about the offense. Because there's no point. There's nothing he could say about the defense that we didn't already see. So he's got nothing to say about that. And you know what? Also got to see not only what Brad Holmes does, but when he does it. If you wait a month, this team is 2-5 or whatever. This team can't get back into that. If they get too far under 500, and right now, why would you bet against that? Boy, it's going to be, you can't dig out of it fast enough, and the season's already lost. So I think he's not only got to make some moves, he's got to do them much sooner than later. and what that means. And again, unlike the Wings and the Tigers, Sheila Ford Hamp, she'll write the check.
0: Mm-hmm.
2: You got a salary cap in the NFL, but she will back you on that. So he hasn't got that problem.
0: Yeah, no doubt. Bakes, what's going on in the Bacon Cinematic Universe?
2: Well, I got some good news and bad news for your future film career, Sam.
0: Oh, damn.
2: One, we actually turned down an option, pretty good one, for the book to turn into a movie. Didn't quite feel right. However,
0: they didn't want the black man on the boat. That's what happened. I get it, Bakes.
2: I wasn't going to say it, Sam, but there. It was a sticking point, ultimately a deal breaker. Hey, trust me, by the way, this is a Hollywood. Man, they got no problem with a black man on a boat. Trust me when I tell you. That is not the only liberty they're going to take with this thing, I'm sure. That will be unnoticed by all but your loyal followers. And by the way, something else happened, by the way. This week, some guy was telling me, where was I? I was in line at, again, Bosco with a different parent who said, are you going to get Sam on the boat? And I said, what?
0: I love you, parent at Bosco. Love you.
2: Are you going to get Sam on the boat? It's now down to shorthand. Are you going to get Sam on the boat? And I'm looking at the guy. I'm waiting for my kid. I'm like, what are you talking about? What boat? What Sam? What? And then,
1: How quickly you forgot the big boat.
2: Well, out of context, my friend, I don't expect this. So it's going to be overriding concern, but we do have a first-rate screenwriter who did Friday Night Lights. He and I are working on this together, and so that makes the ads go way up. So there's your film career. I'm going to do this once and only once. My publisher's getting mad at me. We're winning a bunch of awards. I've mentioned none of them online or elsewhere, but he said, you got to sell a book. And so here we go real quick. You ready? I'm doing this once. This book, Gales in November, The Untold Story of the Edmund Fitzgerald, has won Ohio Book of the Year. There you go, Sam. They're not Buckeye fans, apparently. Michigan Book of the Year, the Morrison Award for the Best Maritime Book of the Year, Smithsonian Top 10 History Books of the Year, Book Page, Best Books of 2025, Amazon, one of Amazon's Best History Books of the Year, New York Post, Recommended Books 2025, Harlan Bookseller's Best Nonfiction Book of the Year from the independent bookstores of the Great Lakes and the Midwest, and we're going to be in Ann Arbor Barnes & Noble on November 4th, and I'm about to announce the whole book tour is now on my website, johnubacon.com. 19 more stops this fall. I thought I was done. I ain't done. So go check that out. Wherever you are, good chance I'll be in your neighborhood. So I'm doing that once. I hope my editor's happy. I ain't doing it twice. There.
0: Appreciate your Bakes, and happy belated birthday to Teddy. We'll talk to you next week.
2: Love you, man. We'll see you.
0: All right. We got to get out of here, folks. Hey, caller number 7, you're going to join us inside of...
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15: On its latest availability report ahead of Saturday night's massive game on the road at Ole Miss, LSU has now listed starting quarterback Sam Leavitt as questionable. He was doubtful on Wednesday. What a shock. 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Hey, Lane, we don't believe you. 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
3: 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Down to the 10. To the 5. To the end zone. Wave to him. Go. He's gone, baby. Touchdown, Detroit Lions.
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0: 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The phone number is the same, 734-998-1050, 734-998-1050. A lot to get to on the program today. Obviously, Thursday night football last night, Amazon Prime, Josh Allen in the Bills. Nobody circles the wagons like the Buffalo Bills. And they just, I mean, they gave it to us however they wanted to. My goodness, that was a mess last night. So we'll talk a whole bunch about that throughout the course of today's program. Also, Dylan Larkin speaking to the media but not saying anything yesterday. So let's talk about that coming up 20 minutes after the hour. Lions, 40 minutes after the hour. More Lions in hour number two, plus a look at the weekend ahead as well, and I'm going to talk better today versus whatever the hell came out of my mouth yesterday. Eric, first, how are you this morning, man? How are you feeling today?
1: I'm doing all right, AB. You know, I watched that game last night, and it just kind of felt like deja vu all over again, you know, with how the Bills offense runs down our throats. Apparently, we don't know how to defend Josh Allen rolling to his right. So, I don't know.
0: Yeah, I mean, we can't defend anything that the Bills did. Josh Allen running right, Josh Allen running left, Josh Allen passing.
1: James Cook up the middle, James Cook to the left, James Cook to the right.
0: I mean, it was
1: wow. That was a thorough butt kicking right there. I don't care. I don't care that it was only 10 points. Once it all said and done, 31-41. Yeah, that was a butt kicking right there.
0: Good fight. A good fight there in the to come back from the Lions. No quit there. Cut into the lead and had a chance. Couldn't get a stop. Could not stop a nosebleed.
1: Nope.
0: Last night. So we'll talk obviously about that. And then, hey, the Tigers were playing as well, need to win them all. And, that didn't work out, last night either. So their season, I'm going to just officially now. I've said this multiple times, but now we can officially say, it is over. All right. What is going on in the sports world? We'll try to get you all caught up with all the happenings. We'll do so right now in the headlines.
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6: This is huge news.
0: 3-1 was the final score last night. If you were at all interested in what the Tigers were doing on the road, game one of their four-game series against the Chicago White Sox, the Tigers trotted out Framber Valdez on the mound. 5 innings, 3 hits, 3 earned runs, walked 4, struck out 8, did give up a home run, not a lot of runs.

0: couple of Ks. Spencer Torkelson, 1-for-3 with a walk drawn and a strikeout as well. He moved up in the batting order as well, hitting 5th. So I like that. Zach McKinstry, 0-for-2, zeros across the board. That was rough. Malgiri came in. He was 0-for-1. Then Callahan came in and drew a walk. Mad Max was 1-for-3 with a run scored. So good for him. Also struck out once. He's actually hitting 278 right now. Congratulations, Max Clark. I mean, this is great. There's a positive. His OPS right now, 799. Good for Max. Peck was 1-for-4. Javi was 0-for-3 with 3 Ks. Yikes. Oh, poor Javi Baez. Poor Javi Baez. They'll play again tonight because they have to, because it's on the schedule. 7:40 first pitch time. Andrew Sears, the left-hander, will take on David Sandlin of the White Sox. Sears is 0-1 with a 5.40 ERA. And we'll see. You know, just kind of is what it is. It's a slow, methodical death here for the Detroit Tigers. Also last night, the Buffalo Bills. It's a pretty nice housewarming party, for lack of a better way to put it. Bills are 2-0, making Joe Brady the first coach in franchise history to win his first two games. They won 41-31 last night over the Lions. Plenty to go on this football game here, but that was a utterly dominant performance here from the Buffalo Bills last night. And when you take a look at a team that is going to come out and their first four drives are touchdown, touchdown, touchdown, touchdown, and you're going to match that with punt, punt, touchdown, punt, it's going to be a long day. It just is what it is. You know, 5 possessions for the Buffalo Bills in the first half, 4 touchdowns and a punt for the Buffalo Bills in the first half. And it was the all-pro linebacker, Jack Campbell. He wanted to take all the blame for the loss. I'm going to be honest with you. Hats off to them. Played terrible. Starts with me. I feel like it's on me. I got to be better. And I ain't got no other thing to do but look in the mirror and be better. So that's really where it starts. It starts with us, but yeah, they did a good job. Campbell finished with 6 tackles, a quarterback hit, but Detroit's defense got absolutely mauled. And, you know, you take a look at what they've done now, giving up at least 30 in back-to-back games. This marks the first time the Lions have allowed at least 30 points in the first two games of regular season since 2021, the first two contests of the Dan Campbell era. And we are not equipped. And Dave Burkett tried to ask this, and I love Brad Holmes. That's my guy. Like, I just saw him. He was at the Michigan-Oklahoma game. I stopped by to see him. And our new team president, Brad introduced me to our new team president, Rich. So I talked to them, and you know, he was like, "I'll see you tomorrow, Anthony." I was like, "Damn right you will." Like, yeah, like, you know, that's my guy. We have not done enough at the cornerback position. We're not good enough. Straight up, like that. Our secondary is not up to par. Now it hurts. It does hurt. I took my car for an oil change. I was in the courtesy shuttle and I was listening to, I never talk, right? I never say anything about anything, right? The one guy who was getting dropped off first before me, he was talking about Kirby Joseph and the long-term deal and now salary cap, and it's not a long-term deal. Only 30 million of it's guaranteed. Like, it's really not that big a deal. If he can't play, like, you can cut him. You eat some cash. It's not as bad as what people think. You know, Brian Branch hasn't been re-signed yet for his next contract. They'll get that done. They want to get that done. We'll see how he looks after the Achilles, but we have to address the cornerback position. We're just not good enough. And Dave Burkett asked the questions, and everybody was getting on Dave, like, stop asking him. He gave you an answer. He didn't really, like, you know, what did you know about Terrion? And you know, did it catch you by surprise, the fact that, hey, this was going to go south and you'd have to release him? Did you do enough in the offseason? You know, we like the guys we have. Do you? Could you have done more? Could you have gotten somebody else? That's what Dave was getting at. That was the question. Like, it really wasn't that big of a deal, you know, and it really was a, you know, kind of a non-answer from Brad. And he said he just deferred to, you know, we like the guys that we have. I'm not saying I don't. But you look around the league and how many of these guys are going to be able to start. And you lose defensive back Avante Maddox, carted to the locker room after suffering a foot injury during the first half. He collided with Chuck Clark in the end zone, limped off the field. Trainers got him to the locker room. That's not a good thing. He was spotted on crutches with his left foot in a boot as he left the locker room. So, I mean, there's just another blow there. DJ Moore, the Buffalo Bills' number one receiver and key offseason acquisition, left the victory last night due to a left shoulder injury, did not return. Doctors did not consider the injury serious. It'll leave him day-to-day, according to Adam Schefter. The L.A. Rams head ball coach Sean McVay said that the Rams are hopeful Aaron Donald will play against the New York football Giants on Monday Night Football. Boy, that'll be a lot of fun. I just want to see what it looks like. The Cavaliers are promoting Brandon Weems to the general manager position, so congratulations to him under team president Kobe Altman. So that's good. The Pelicans and former Detroit Pistons Sadiq Bey have agreed to terms, 3 years, $55.5 million. Now over to St. Paul, Minnesota, where Quinn Hughes is not worried about getting a new wild deal done. An eventful hockey season. He went to his lake house in Michigan, soaking up the summer with his brothers and his friends, and star defenseman, Olympic gold medalist, reported to his first training camp with the Wild without an extension in place, raising the anxiety level for some of the fan base. With planning out my future, I don't do that. I don't really plan out my summer. Just kind of went about it and enjoyed it. He's in the final year of his current deal worth $7.85 million. And now you got to call. You got to call. You got to try to get something done here. Panthers forward Brad Marchand is expected to miss the first month of the season, meaning the 38-year-old will be sidelined for the Panthers' first 14 games at minimum while continuing to recover from off-season surgery. He had surgery. The details have not been released, but was bothered by a lower body issue for much of last season. So the surgery was in mid-August. The Red Wings center Dylan Larkin discusses his offseason trade request, which we are going to get to coming up next. The GM of the Winnipeg Jets said the door is open for the star goaltender Connor Hellebuyck to remain in Winnipeg. I would like to see him here in Detroit as well. Alexander Ovechkin said that he supports Russia, but is not pro-war. Well, of course, I want peace for everybody. I hope everything is going to be good and everything's going to be good and done soon. It doesn't matter who you are, American, Russian, or Ukrainian. And of course, it's the same thing I've been saying. What'd you expect them to do? Steve Belichick has resigned as North Carolina's defensive coordinator amid the conclusion of an internal investigation of the football program's culture under his father, the head coach Bill Belichick. UNC announced the findings of its investigation yesterday in conjunction with Steve Belichick's resignation, saying in a statement that the investigation determined that certain actions demonstrated a disregard for Carolina's values and standard of conduct. So he is out. The Dodgers clinched their fifth straight NL West title and the 13th crown in the last 14 years. Yeah, he's pretty good. Those LA Dodgers and that GM over there that has just assembled the Avengers, if you will. They're 93-60 in the postseason for the 14th consecutive season, tying the Atlanta Braves record from 91 to 2005. Two-time defending World Series champions are still chasing the NL's top seed, currently held by the Brew Crew. Dodgers came into the day with a 3.5-game lead over the Braves, 89-64 for the second seed, but trail the Brewers 95-57 is the Brewers' record. And it does make you wonder a little bit, though, when you get that bye, if it just throws you off just a little bit. Just a little bit. Not a lot of it. Just a little bit. All right, we're going to step aside. When we return, Dylan Larkin spoke to the media. And apologies on the crusty quality of this. This is not our fault. This is coming directly from the Red Wings microphones. Like, that's what it is. Everybody plugs into their box. That's how that works. They have one microphone with their logo on it. And that microphone is ran into basically a mixer. And then everybody else can plug their microphones into that mixer to pick up the mic quality sound. It's not my fault. Something stinks. It's not my bad. You know, but we're going to play the audio for you. We're going to talk about Dylan Larkin. We're going to talk about the Lions. We got a lot to talk about. Want to get your thoughts on it as well, right? So when you hear it, or if you already heard it, what did you make of Dylan Larkin's comments yesterday? 734-998-1050 is the number, 734-998-1050. You can tweet at us as well. I'm at AC Bellino. 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We're back with more of the Mid-Morning Blitz after this.
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0: Eric Black, find him on X at eBoogie A2. 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The number is the same, 734-998-1050, 734-998-1050. Dylan Larkin spoke to the media for the first time since it was reported this past summer that he was requesting a trade from the team. Here's a little portion of what he said yesterday.
1: What triggered the request for a trade?
2: I think there's a lot there. A lot of personal stuff and that. You know, to be honest with you, I'm going to try and be honest with you guys today, and I'm not ready to go

0: En garde!
1: U.S. Olympians do it, and so does your college-bound neighbor Jane. 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
2: And, you know, yeah, that, I would say no, you know, kind of to your question, Mojo.
3: Does the request still stand?
2: You know, like Sean mentioned yesterday, I'm going to keep that between Sean and I you know, in our organization.
3: Would you be willing to say whether you've talked to your teammates about it or?
2: I have spoken to them, and I spoke honestly. You know, they deserve that. You know, I would say to you guys that it was not because of them, and you know that's as far as I'll go on that. And you know, I've tried to give them space to let it sink in, and you know, I'm trying to. I wish so badly I could be on the ice, but you know, because that's where the actions will follow the talking, and you know, but. It's not because of them, so I have spoken to them and given them space to let it sink in.
3: Have you?
2: You know, I'm here, I'm speaking to you guys today to because you guys deserve answers, the fans deserve answers. I don't want this distraction. I don't want one of my teammates to have to answer before you hear from me. And, you know, I'm trying to be professional about it. And like I said to you, I'm excited to get back on the ice and earn my teammates' trust back on the ice. Where I believe it matters the most.
4: Okay. So, lot to digest there. Now, I'm going to keep it sports related because this is a sports program, right? That's what I'm going to do. And I heard a lot of theories yesterday as to, you know, the personal stuff and... My biggest question to you is this. If you're going to take the podium, you know the question is, why did you ask for the why? That's all we want to know is why. And if you go the route of, you know, it's personal, there's a lot of personal stuff there. I don't know if I'm ready to talk about it or if I'll ever talk about it. But I want you to hear from me first. You haven't said anything. Answer the question. Does the trade request still stand? We're going to keep that in house. Okay. All right. Anybody got anything else? I'm going to try to be as honest with you guys as possible. Well, you haven't answered anything, so it's not like you're lying because you're just not answering. You might as well sit up there and plead the fifth. This is like watching a show on C-SPAN. Yeah, my attorney has... My attorney has advised me to invoke my right to the Fifth Amendment. That's what it is. It's the same thing. I know there's a lot of fans that want to know and have a lot of questions. Yeah, answer the questions. Answer it. We all got stuff going on, bro. We're all living life. We're all going through life. Everybody is. And a lot of people are going through life not making $8 million a year. So, you know, a lot of people are going through life with a lot of hardship, not making $8 million a year. Now, I'm not saying the $8 million clears and, you know, covers all your issues. But a lot of people, I had a little perspective here. A little perspective. You're not working two shifts. You spent your whole summer traveling around, going to Vegas, going to Miami. Going to the World Cup games, doing all that. You're not working 7 days a week. I don't have a lot of sympathy for it. I'm not going to lie. I really don't. I don't have a lot of sympathy for it. I come from a very different background. We don't really do that. This isn't really something we subscribe to, where you spent your whole summer trotting around city to city on your binge drinking tour, and I'm just supposed to sit here and be like, oh yeah, woe is me. I can't do it. The more I talk about it, the more I think about it, the more aggravated I get about it.

0: It, like, perspective. So if you're going to take the podium, you got to answer the question, man. Your teammates are your teammates. They're all under contract. They're all getting paid too. Everybody's getting paid to play. I don't think they're not going to pass you the puck because you asked for a trade request. And if it was really like, I just can't be here. I got a lot of personal stuff. I don't want to be here anymore. I got to go. If it was really that, there's 32 franchises in the NFL. You can't be traded to your own team because you want to get out of here. So that leaves us with 31 options. And your trade request is for 3 Stanley Cup contenders. So what about the other 28 teams in the league? If you really want it out, Winnipeg, Chicago, either New York team, New Jersey, Carolina, Anaheim, Montreal, Colorado, wouldn't any of those teams been up for grabs? If you really want it out. If it was really like, I just got to get the hell out of here for whatever reason. Personal stuff, I got to go. I can't drive down this road anymore. I can't be in this house anymore. Whatever the case may be. Okay. You got to send me somewhere. Then the other 28 teams would be in play. But your list is only for 3 cup contenders. So something doesn't add up. It's not, the math isn't math in here. Call me cynical. Call me a jerk. This isn't North Korea. You're allowed to have whatever opinion you'd like to have. You do have the freedom of speech here, despite what many people think. This is an open format show. You are welcome with any opinion that you may have on this. But if you're going to take the podium, you know the questions that they are going to... Hell, you could have gone up there with predetermined questions. And Sean Horkoff sitting right next to you and saying, okay, you know, look, Sean Horkoff, interim GN, Dylan Larkin, center, can't take captain anymore. We wanted to bring you all in here. Dylan, you know, first up, you know, would you like to explain, you know, the reason for your trade request? Dylan answers it. Great. Dylan, you know, is the trade request, is it still open? Is that something that you're still looking, you know, to do? You could have literally written out all the questions and had Sean Horkoff sit there and basically moderate. He could have written out all of his answers, and that I could have lived with that. And then maybe done, like, if any of the media had any questions afterwards. But, like, you know, like, it's all the same people in the room. You know what they're going to ask. How do you get up there and not say anything? How's that possible? And then we, collectively, as a franchise, as fans of one of the proudest organizations in the history of the league, just celebrated our centennial. We're just supposed to be like, this dysfunction's cool. We're good with it. No, we're not. We're not. We had one of the greatest streaks in the history of the sport. We had one of the greatest rosters ever assembled in the history of all sports, team sports, in the 4 majors. I would argue it's the best, the 0-2 squad's the best individual team that's ever been assembled. Go ahead, go up and down that, and then go look at all the Hall of Famers that are on that. That's a tough group to beat right there. That's a disgusting team. You know, did Steve Yzerman do enough? No, he didn't. I'm not even mad. I'm disappointed. Joe Sakic's got a winner in Colorado. Why couldn't we have it? I mean, they had a winner in Tampa Bay. Like, what was the issue here? We drafted well, couldn't get any luck with a ping pong ball. Okay. But that's all besides the point. Let's keep the main thing the main thing. And now you're injured? Are you injured or are you hurt? Or are you, because remember when Jahmyr Gibbs was going through his contract, you know, we had his agent on the line and it wasn't a hold in. He had a back injury. That's what it was, a back injury. He tweaked his back. I think Bijan Robinson, didn't he have a tweak back? Wasn't his back thing?
1: I believe so.
0: Joey Porter Jr. right now, he's got a contract thing. Does he have a back? Is that the go-to right now? Everybody's got a back? So am I supposed to believe this? I'm going to be skeptical. Get my tin foil out. Like, yeah, wrap it around my head. I'm sorry. Got an x-ray for me? Don't believe it. Got an MRI? Don't believe it. Why would I? Why would I trust anything? Is it about money? Is that what you wanted? You wanted your contract renegotiated? Why wouldn't you say that? If you just want a trade, that doesn't make any sense. I've heard that theory thrown out there that, oh, he wanted to get paid more. We got cap space. You could restructure. But then again, we're making a whole bunch of hullabaloo out of what exactly? Think about it from this perspective. Dylan Larkin, game log last year. Let's go through it. He had a hat trick against Philadelphia on April 9th. In the month of April, the last month of the season, they played 7 games. He had 4 goals. 3 of them came in one game. That was a 4-point night for him because he also had an assist. He had 9 points in total. He had 3 goals in that game, 1 goal the game before, and the other 5 games, donuts across the board. In the month of March, team played 7 games. He had 2 goals and 2 assists for 4 points. We know about the 5-on-5 struggles. I mean, this is like post-Olympics. You come out with the 2 goals and the overtime win against Ottawa. It's like, yeah, here we go. He's ready. He's ready. Proved himself. This is awesome. He did it. He tasted some winning. He's ready to go. Oh, so much for that. So I don't know what to make of it. I don't know what you make of it. I don't know what to tell you. Disappointing. I feel bad. I feel bad saying it like that. I feel bad, like, you know, but I'm not the bad guy. I'm here to talk about sports. From a sports perspective, it's a terrible look. Terrible look. And then he said it wasn't supposed to get out. So how did it get out? That's a really good question all on its own. Because Florida was one of your teams. And what did Florida do? In the middle of the night, while nobody was watching, they picked up Tkachuk brother number 2 from Ottawa. Big time player there in Ottawa. And they got a deal done. So that takes Florida off the board. So now you're left with two teams on your wish list. It's not going to happen. They're not going to make that deal. Let's step aside when we return. Lions got drilled last night. Still got my Lions hat on though today. I'm not giving up the ship like some people. We'll talk about it next.
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8: There is a dangerous trend among teenagers right now that a lot of parents don't even know to look out for. New study out of the University of Mississippi estimates more than 500,000 American teens used inhalants in the past year. Everyday products like aerosol sprays and increasingly nitrous oxide or laughing gas. Now, a lot of this is fueled by social media, where it is made to look funny and harmless. But here's what worries doctors. Because these products are legal, because they are sitting right in our homes and our garages, kids might assume they are safe. They're not. Inhaling them can cause real lasting damage to the brain and nerves. Even a single use can trigger a fatal heart rhythm. The best protection is a direct conversation. Make sure your kids understand that legal and household do not equal safe. I'm Dr. Sanjay Gupta, helping you live a better life.
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0: 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All right, let's get into the debacle that was last night. Buffalo Bills, Detroit Lions, Amazon Prime Video. Of course, you've got the opening of the stadium, which is, you know, a lot of hullabaloo there. Second time I've used that word this morning, hullabaloo. So, it's a housewarming party at Highmark Stadium. The building looked beautiful. I liked some of the aerial shots that they took showing the old building to the new one. And, you know, it's a, just crazy. Crazy how a team can come out there and just be overwhelmed. Overwhelmed, dominated at the point of attack. Like, we knew the Lions offensive line last night was going to struggle, you know, down two starters. And the report was, is that, hey, had the game been on Sunday, both guys probably go, Christian Mahogany and Blake Miller, but it wasn't. It was on a Thursday, quick turnaround. And you look at the very first quarter, the Bills have the ball for over 9 minutes and 10 seconds. They run 18 plays. They gain 164 yards, and they put up two touchdowns. Okay? The Lions get the ball twice in the first quarter. They run seven plays, a net of negative 1 yard, and have the ball for a total of 4 minutes and 45 seconds. I mean, just getting bamboozled. Bamboozled. Now, luckily, after Buffalo goes up 21 to nothing, Detroit finally gets on the board. And I'll tell you this, the false start call against Juice Scruggs because he quote-unquote flinched, I don't buy that. I don't buy the fact that if he's going to get popped for a false start, then you have to get the left tackle of Buffalo for the entire game having false starts on every single play. But you're going to get Juice Scruggs for that minor flinch. Okay. And you're not going to call a single holding penalty on the Bills' offensive line. Like, where was that at? They were holding the whole game. There's one play you can go back and watch where three Bills' offensive linemen are holding. And I'm not made, like, this is not, our defense is not good. Hutch can't do this all by himself. You know, he did set the, establish the new franchise record by producing at least a sack in six consecutive games. So congratulations, Aiden Hutchinson. He's the truth. You have Jared Goff reaching 40,000 career passing yards in only 153 career games. This is the sixth fewest games a quarterback has needed to top 40,000 passing yards in NFL history. So that was pretty cool. Amon-Ra St. Brown has produced his 48th career touchdown, passing Billy Sims for the fifth most touchdowns in franchise history. Billy Sims had 47. And Sam Laporta picked up his 21st career touchdown. That is the third most by a tight end in franchise history. So shout out to him. He's got 21. David Hill has 23. Charlie Sanders has 31. So not exactly a list that he should be able to surpass here relatively quickly. But we just did not look good in any facet of the game. Here's the coach afterwards.
1: All right. Give them credit. Joe Brady had those guys ready to go. They played well, all three phases, and they got after us, and we didn't play good enough, and we didn't coach good enough. You know, that falls on me, and we needed to play a it didn't have to be spotless, but it certainly needed to be a lot cleaner than that, and we did not do that, and we knew we needed to score some points. We stalled out early in that game. You know, that got us early. You know, you're down three scores, and really we haven't done anything offensively. And so a lot of that help needed to come there to be able to answer back. So we fell short there. And then, defensively, we knew it was a tall task. But, we gave up too much, and there was some things in there that that we have to get cleaned up. I mean, it's already you have to play your best ball to have a chance to reduce points against those, against that team and that quarterback, and we did not do that. We had a hand in helping them out there a little bit, and it wasn't good enough. You know, it's not good enough. But
0: no, it's not. It's really not. It's unfortunate is what it is.
1: Listen, it's early. We're in week two. We got a long season. And the most important thing is that we get better. That's it. We just need to get better than we were today in all three phases. We need to play better against the Jets. And I believe we will. We can, and we certainly will.
0: You better hope so. You better hope so. Because that's a mess. That's an absolute mess. Jahmyr Gibbs had a touchdown. Amon-Ra had two receiving, and Sam Laporta had one receiving as well. Gibbs' touchdown was receiving. Amon-Ra had 9 catches on 13 targets for 142 yards and 2 scores, an average of 15.8 yards per reception. Jahmyr had 6 for 61 with the score on 8 targets, good for 10.2 yards per reception. Sam Laporta, 6 catches on 7 targets for 52 yards. It's 8.7 yards per catch. And a touchdown as well. Jameson Williams was targeted 4 times, made 2 catches for 33 yards. Isaac Tesla targeted 5 times, 2 grabs, 26 yards for him. And Sione Vaki, 1 target, 1 reception, 13 yards. Jared Goff finishes 26 of 38 for 327 and 4 touchdowns. He was sacked 4 times in the game. At a QBR of 71.3 and a rating of 130. In the running game, Jahmyr Gibbs had 16 carries for 52 yards. His longest was 16. He had an average of 3.3 yards per carry. Sione Vaki had 1 carry for 7 yards, and Jared Goff carried it 3 times for 7 yards, including getting obliterated down the sidelines that there was no flag on. But had he been wearing Patrick Mahomes' number, guaranteed he would have gotten a call there. He did fumble twice, which is unfortunate. Defensively, Chuck Clark was your leading tackler. He had 11 tackles, 4 solos. Derek Barnes had 7 and 5 solos with a sack and a TFL. Aiden Hutchinson had a sack and a TFL, couple of quarterback hits for him. 3 tackles for loss, 8 quarterback hits, and 2 sacks for the defense in its entirety. For the Buffalo Bills defense, they had 4 sacks, 5 TFLs, and 11 quarterback hits. Josh Allen was 20 of 31 for 248 and 3 touchdowns, brought down twice, as I mentioned. QBR of 91.2 and a rating of 121.4. He also carried it 14 times for 69 yards and 2 touchdowns. He refused to give up the ball late. He was going to be the one to score that first touchdown in that brand new building. He was going to do it. James Cook, by the way, 21 carries, 135 yards, averaging 6.4 yards per carry and a score for him. Dalton Kincaid made 7 catches for 95 yards and a touchdown. Keon Coleman, 6 grabs, 63 yards on 6 targets. Josh Palmer, 1 catch, 43 yards and a touchdown. Wide the bleep open. And, yeah, Khalil Shakir, 3 catches, 38 yards. Dawson Knox, 2 catches, 5 yards and a touchdown for him. That's your statistical breakdown in the box score individually. The Buffalo Bills had 34 first downs to the Lions 24 first downs. They had 15 first downs running the football to the Lions 2. On third down, Buffalo was 9 of 12.
2: Oh my goodness.
0: 9 of 12. That's a 75% conversion rate.
2: It's pretty good.
0: 446 total yards of offense on 9 drives. Are you kidding me? 203 yards to 66 in the rush game, comparatively speaking. 203 to 66.
2: It felt like more.
0: It felt like 2,000.
2: It felt like every play was a first down in the first half. What they have, like, if they had like 16 first downs, like midway through the second quarter, or
0: 16
2: something.
0: Of them felt like 160.
2: Could have been.
0: They didn't do anything wrong.
2: they got, I don't want to say they got lucky, that holding penalty near the goal line where we picked the ball off, but
0: oh my God, what was that? Who's in charge? That's what I'm talking about. Like, you can't
2: beat
0: the Bills.
2: I'd like to talk to the manager about that one.
0: You can't beat the Bills on homecoming night or whatever, whatever this night is, the christening of the sleuth, in their brand new building, and have to beat the refs too. What was that call? I rewatched it. Like, if the wide receiver runs into the defender, it's meaningless contact. And we get a turnover. No, wipe it off the board. Okay. All right. Yeah, sure. Sure. They did call a lot of defensive holding, though, last night.
2: There was a lot. Yeah.
0: Is it like a point of emphasis that I missed that? Is that one of those things they talk about, the referees meetings, like in when they do the league meetings in West Palm, and then they like regulate it for the first 3 weeks, and then everybody forgets it's a penalty for the rest of the year?
2: I feel bad for corners out there, man. How do you do anything? How do you
0: wait for them to catch the ball, and then you knock them out of the game? You hit them as hard as you possibly can. You just obliterate their ass. That's what you do. And you're like, oh, well.
2: So take a few 15-yard penalties. You know what? That's just the cost of the game.
0: Hey, cost of doing business, baby. Yep. You saw how they pushed Jared Goff as he was running towards the sidelines? You, if the guy's a ball carrier, you hit him every play. You hit him every play. If you have the ball and you're in bounds, hit him.
2: Problem with Josh Allen, he's bigger than most of your defenders.
0: God bless
2: America.
0: He's
2: bigger than everybody.
0: I mean, this guy is driving me crazy.
2: Put Josh Allen on the edge and see how he does.
0: Goodness gracious. You know, and then at one point, you got Brock Wright over there just getting beat like a drum. That's a sack every time.
2: I think that's the difference, though. Like, Jared Goff, I like Jared Goff a lot as a quarterback, but everything kind of needs to be going right around him in order for, you know, the offense to really get a flow. The offensive line has to block because he is not getting away from anybody.
0: The only time he really does where he puts on the black jerseys, that's where he runs super fast. I don't know what it is about black jerseys, but he, I don't know. It's like Bane when, you think darkness is your ally. Same type of deal. He turns into a superhero.
2: I was molded in it.
0: Yeah, I was molded by it. That was just a disastrous performance. I mean, then you look at the second half, you go touchdown, touchdown, punt, touchdown. You can live with that. You can absolutely live with that. What you can't do is go down 21-0 after the first five possessions of the game. Let's step aside. Hour number two of the Mid-Morning Blitz coming at you next.
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1: Golf up under center, single back gives. 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Down to the 10. To the 5. To the end zone. Wave there to him. Go. He's gone, baby. Touchdown, Detroit Lions.
0: You hear him at the Big House.
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0: 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Good morning to all of you, no matter who you are, how you are, where you are, who you are, all that good stuff. No matter how you're listening, the radio, your favorite rated listening app, or on the website, we appreciate you making us a part of your day each and every weekday morning from 10 to noon. You know, I was talking to my buddy Adam, and if you just force two punts on the first two drives, you know the Lions win that game, right?
1: I don't disagree with that based on the, you know,
0: based on the mathematics of the event. Yes, 31-27. You just got to force two punts. The problem is you can't get a stop.
1: Nope.
0: Yep. If you just wipe out that first quarter, you win the game. So there is something to build on there, but you have to figure out a way to stop the opposing team. And defensively, man, I mean, they were going after Kelvin Shepard early. Were you on social media at all last night, Eric?
1: Not a ton, but I could imagine watching the game. I could see exactly what it would be like. Mm. It wasn't going to be pretty. I'll say this for Kelvin Shepard, maybe lay off the blitzing. I don't know. It seems to be not working.
0: I saw like the blitz rate numbers, and we were sending guys left or trying to get to Josh Allen. He was just picking us apart every time.
1: He's too smart. He knows where the blitz is coming from. He immediately, whatever hole has been vacated, he's either going to pass there, he's going to run there. He's too smart.
0: He is a problem. And you know what? I knew it was going to be an issue in warmups. He was chewing a smelling salt.
1: He was chewing?
0: Bro, oh, I was okay. Like, this guy's about to go nuclear. I was like, we're in big trouble. He had a smelling salt like he's hanging out of his mouth like it was like a cigarette.
1: Ooh, okay.
0: He's like gnawing on it. I'm like, this dude is about to go nuclear on us right now.
1: No, that's bad news.
0: I was like, I should take a picture of this and tweet it. I didn't do it because that probably would have went viral. But, yeah.
1: I think he was like 8 of 11 for like 100 yards and a touchdown off blitzes early. It did seem like they had no answer for the rollout. Once it was a play action and he's rolling out, it seemed like they figured it out a little bit better in the third quarter, but by then you had already given up 27. Ugh. And I mean, you only didn't give up 28 because the kicker missed the extra point.
0: That is true. I mean, it is 41 points, 446 yards of offense. The Bills only punted twice. I mean, what are you supposed to do there?
1: Yeah.
0: More on this game coming up because I'm gonna pull up those. I'm glad you mentioned the blitz numbers because I have the blitz numbers in front of me. So we'll get to that coming up 20 minutes after the hour. We'll take a look at the weekend ahead as well. We've got a big time matchup, Michigan against UTEP this week. It's gonna rain. Every time I talk to Ira, by the way, he's like, "Oh, it's gonna rain." I'm like, thanks. The first time he said it, I'm like, I was grateful because I was not prepared at all. So now I'm going to have to find rain gear or like a poncho or something for the game because I'm not doing that again. One game a couple of years ago, I was out there like a wet rat. Finally, you know Nico Paprikas? I think that's how you say his last name.
1: I'm not familiar.
0: Michigan.
1: Okay.
0: Dad owns the Brown Jug, maybe.
1: Oh, really? Okay, downtown. Okay.
0: Yeah. Big time booster. He looked at me and was like, dude, do you want a raincoat? I mean, I was already soaked. And I'm like, I'll take whatever you got at this point. Yeah, whatever you got. And so I still have that. So I might break that out for Saturday. That might be the
1: It's going to be the move. Yeah, I'm going to have.
0: What if I just show up in like golf rain gear? You think that's acceptable?
1: Golf rain pants? Gear. Okay, yeah, like, rain pants. Oh.
0: Like rain pants and. If I just do that, they kind of look like sweats, but
1: yeah,
0: I mean,
1: yeah.
0: I got a pair of like, they're like blue Nike rain pants.
1: I don't think anybody's going to be all that judgmental about the outerwear.
0: You think they're going to be too critical?
1: Yeah, I don't think so. It's just going to be one of those days where everybody's just like, I don't know, man. You got to do what you can.
0: It's going to be one of those days?
1: Yeah, absolutely. It's going to be one of those, you know, first rule in promotion, PA rule is extra clothes. I'll certainly be bringing a... extra clothes with me for sure.
0: No doubt about that. All right. What else is going on in the sports world? We'll try to get you all caught up with all the happenings. We'll do so right now in the headlines.
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0: 41-31 was your final score. The Buffalo Bills improved to 2-0. The Lions fall to 1-1. on the 2026 campaign. Now we'll have a lot of days off before we see the New York football. J-E-T-S, Jets, Jets, Jets. Tigers were a loser last night. They fell 3-1 to the Chicago White Sox. It was Framber Valdez taking the mound. 5 innings, 3 hits, 3 runs. All 3 were earned. Walked 4, struck out 8, did give up a home run. Threw 90 pitches, 56 went for strikes. ERA sits at 4.06 on the season. The bleeding will end eventually. Kevin McGonigal in the leadoff spot was 2-for-4 with a walk drawn and a strikeout. Gleyber Torres was 1-for-4. With a walk drawn and an RBI as well with a K. Dylan Dingler, 1-for-4. Riley Green, 1-for-4 with 2 strikeouts. Spencer Torkelson, 1-for-3 with a walk and a strikeout. Z-Mac was 0-for-2. Malgiri came in. He was 0-for-1. Callahan came in. He drew a walk, so that was good. Max Clark was 1-for-3 with a strikeout and 8 runs scored. Peck was 1-for-4 with a K. Javi was 0-for-3 with 3 strikeouts. Almost went Golden Sombrero, but Colt Keith came in to pinch hit and drew a walk. The team struck out 10 times, drew 5 walks, and was 0-for-9 with runners in scoring position. Yikes. They'll play again tonight. First pitch time at 7:40. Andrew Sears will get the start. He is 0-1 with a 5.40 ERA. The young 24-year-old pup, his last time out was back on the 12th against Colorado, a game in which they won. He went 4 1/3, 7 hits, 4 earned runs, gave up a home run and a walk while striking out 5. So we'll see what Mr. Sears can bring to the table later on this evening if you are at all interested in that. Detroit Lions defensive back Avante Maddox carted to the locker room last night after suffering a foot injury during the first half of the 41-31 loss to the Bills. Went down in the second quarter after running to Chuck Clark in the end zone, limped off the field. He said, "I don't know, Maddox is pretty tough, so when he doesn't come back, that makes me nervous, but I won't know until Friday," that's today, for sure. He's spotted in crutches with a boot on his left foot. After the game, that's not good. Bills wide receiver DJ Moore listed as day-to-day with a shoulder injury. Yeah, he had to leave last night's victory over the Lions because of a shoulder injury and did not return. Doctors do not consider the injury serious and leaves him day-to-day, according to Adam Schefter. Moore is believed to have suffered an AC joint sprain, according to Ian Rappaport. Hurt after landing hard on his left shoulder in the end zone late in the second quarter last night. The Rams defensive tackle Aaron Donald will practice in full yesterday and today. Hopeful that he will play Monday night against the Giants, according to the head coach, Sean McVay. So maybe we'll get our first look at what Aaron Donald and Myles Garrett might look like. So weird with them playing so early last week that it's taking like forever to get to their second game of the season. Cavaliers are promoting Brandon Weems to serve as their general manager under team president Colby Altman, according to Shams. So congratulations to him. Former Detroit Piston Sadiq Bey has agreed to terms with the New Orleans Pelicans. 3 years and a $55.5 million extension. That's pretty nice for him. Bey missed the entire 24-25 season after tearing his ACL with the Atlanta Hawks, but nice year last year, averaged a career best 17.7 points per game, and now he's guaranteed through the 29-30 campaign. Appeared in 72 games last season for the Pelicans, 64 starts, and on top of a career best scoring average, he also averaged 5.5 rebounds and 2.5 assists per game. Quinn Hughes, not worried about getting a new contract with the Minnesota Wild. He's in the final year of his current deal, paying him $7.85 million. Now, his agents, are they going to work on this? What's the deal? Start of the regular season, October 1st, is a superficial deadline for Hughes and the Wild. The Panthers say that forward Brad Marchand is expected to miss the first month of the season, meaning the 38-year-old will be sidelined for the Panthers' first 14 games at minimum, while continuing to recover from off-season surgery. Revealed in mid-August that he had surgery, the details of which have not yet been released. But he did have a lower body injury last year, so maybe it was on that. Dylan Larkin spoke to reporters. We talked about this. You can check it out on the pod if you'd like to after the program. But said he's trying to be professional about it, but for personal reasons that he may or may not be willing to talk about, definitely not ready to talk about right now, might not be in the future. He won't answer questions as to why he requested the trade, and whether the trade request still stands, they're going to keep that in-house. And he said he got hurt in the gym working out. He's pushing to get healthy, wants to be out there. Very unfortunate timing about the injury. And Eric, we didn't really get a chance to go back and forth on this at all, but what did you make of the Larkin stuff?
1: Oh, boy, man, the Red Wings have been an exhausting watch the last couple of years, especially with the playoff streak and Larkin. I found it very interesting to do a press conference at all when you're not interested in answering any questions. I know the fans want answers. I'm not going to give them, but I know they want them. So, you know what? I don't know what to make. Is that a relationship that he's trying to preserve? Like, is Steve Yzerman's still in the building? He's still an advisor, right? He's not running the team anymore. Correct. So I'm wondering if he's trying to protect somebody within the organization that still has a job. Because if Steve Yzerman wasn't still working for the Red Wings, I wonder if he'd have more answers.
0: Good question there.
1: What else are you protecting? What's so personal about your trade request? It's not like, I have to leave. I'm, you know, like somebody, something's going on with my, like Jimmy Butler a few years ago, something was going on with his family. He was gone for a long time. People didn't ask him. People internally knew what was going on, but he was missing a lot of time. And you know, things like that happen where you have to take care of family. Something's going on with one of your loved ones. I understand that. With a trade request, what's so deeply personal about a trade request?
0: Yeah, I don't know.
1: Especially when you got, 4 years left on your deal? I mean, you know, the team doesn't really have to accommodate things like that. You know what I mean? So I just found the whole thing just to be very odd. Taking the C off the chest, I felt like that was the most obvious thing to do possible.
0: Yeah.
1: I think once you ask for a trade, we're going to have to look for somebody else to be the captain.
0: Yeah, and the only, like, the personal thing, the only thing that comes to mind when it comes to that is he and his wife had a loss.
1: Yeah.
0: So, but, you know, I was, 2022?
1: Okay.
0: I'm not saying that to, you know.
1: Yeah, to denigrate that or.
0: Exactly.
1: Yeah, of course.
0: Right? If that's what's on the table, you just got to tell us.
1: If there was something that you didn't feel like the organization dealt with those amount of years ago well, and they didn't support you the way that
0: you wanted. Then why did you re-sign in 23?
1: But you're right. So what happens then? He's talking about, he might never talk about what led up to his trade request. What is there but speculation?
0: And it's really hard when you leave it that open to not be cynical about it.
1: Of course.
0: Like, as a fan, as a media member, like, all right, bro, what are we doing?
1: It's so deeply personal, but I'm only letting you trade me to, like, three different places.
0: Exactly.
1: Okay.
0: If it really was, you would send me anywhere. Just get me out of here. Calgary would be an option.
1: Sure.
0: Vancouver would be an option.
1: Obviously, you want to win. You know, I get that. Any competitor is going to want to go somewhere that they feel like they have the chance to win. But once you're asking for a trade with 4 years left, you're not really left with much leverage, I would think. And clearly, there wasn't much because the Wings didn't trade him.
0: And one GM had said this, and I fully, first off, get rid of the no trade clause or no movement clause, whatever they want to call it now, because they want to come up with cute names for stuff. So get rid of that. But if it's going to stay and you're going to be able to negotiate a no trade clause, if you ask or request a trade, then that should nullify that no trade clause, and they should be able to send your ass to Saskatchewan.
1: Yeah, that
0: because it doesn't make any sense.
1: No, I completely agree. It just, there's so many unanswered questions here, and it just feels like we're never going to get real resolution on it. And the season is about to start.
0: How do you go to the podium to answer, to give us clarity and answer questions, and then only leave us with more questions?
1: Yeah, I just feel
0: how
1: like
0: does that happen?
1: At that point, you might as well not even do it. I mean, I guess you kind of have to do it.
0: Pre-script it.
1: But something. I'm going to write something out with my team, and I'm just going to read this statement on not answering questions. Especially if you're not going to provide answers, don't even take questions.
0: Yeah.
1: So that the whole thing is very confusing to me. It just, you know, it makes me, remember basketball season's coming around. Our number one team in town is about to start playing again. unfortunately, we also have our own, issues with certain players and things like that. But no, it doesn't make me very hopeful for the Red Wings season as far as what's coming up next year. They didn't really do a whole lot. You're keeping Larkin, but you're taking the C off. I don't know how he responds to that. I mean, he's talking about earning his trust back with his teammates, but he talked to his teammates, so it is there a good relationship there? I don't really understand. Do they understand? Like, I don't know. Nobody's going to provide clarity, so it just feels not ideal way to start the season.
0: No. Yeah, speaking of trades, the Jets formally suspended Connor Hellebuyck, but now their GM didn't rule out the possibility of him coming back. So he just didn't report for camp. Alexander Ovechkin says that he supports his country, but is not pro-war. He wants peace and love for everybody. Doesn't matter who you are, American, Russian, Ukrainian. I hope there's everyone's going to be good and everything's going to be done soon. I think that's that makes sense. Steve Belichick has resigned at North Carolina to be the defensive coordinator, so he's all done there after their internal investigation. The Dodgers clinched their fifth consecutive NL West title in the 13th in the last 14 years. They can't be stopped. 93-60, and they're in the postseason for the 14th consecutive season, tying the Braves record from 91 to 2005, trailing just the Brewers for the number one seed in the NL. All right, we're going to step aside when we return. More on those Lions. Yikes, what a debacle that was last night in Buffalo. We'll dive into it next right here on the Mid-Morning Blitz.
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2: 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Jack Campbell, after last night's loss in the locker room.
3: To be honest with you, hats off to them. Played terrible. It starts with me. And I feel like it's on me. I got to be better. And I ain't got no other thing to do to look in the mirror and be better. So that's really where it starts. It starts with us. But, they did a good job.
4: Why do you wear this one so heavily on your own shoulders?
3: I don't know. I don't know.
2: Jack Campbell, visibly upset after the game. That was a good question, too. Why are you blaming you? Something that he sees or saw during the course of that game where he just didn't feel right. Aiden Hutchinson after the loss.
5: They got after us today, for sure. You know, that was it's not good enough. Not good enough. Things will definitely be changed. I don't know what that is necessarily, but I know there will be change because we're not going to keep banging our head against the wall. You know what I mean?
4: Does it feel like it's an execution effort? An execution aspect or a scheme aspect? What is it you think that needs to change? What has been difficult?
5: Yeah, I'm not really sure. All I can really do is focus on myself and try to improve the best that I can in the ways that I can. And I know Dan, Shep, all those dudes are going to do what they got to do. Us players, we got to do what we got to do and improve. And but something's got to change. I don't know what that is. It's hard to look at a game like this right after and diagnose what kind of went on. It was not good enough, and it's bad. Bad ball out there.
2: It was bad. Bad ball out there, indeed. Yikes. Whoa. Not good. Not good at all. I mean, that was the Buffalo Bills and Josh Allen just having themselves a field day. And they opened up their brand new stadium the way that they wanted to. Like, let's face it. I mean, that's exactly how you want to start things. You know, their head coach, Joe Brady, becomes the first coach in franchise history that wins his first two games. Like, that sounds kind of ridiculous. You know, and I can't wait to do the rewatch later today. I really can't. I do love Josh Allen going for the corner and when he got the touchdown to make it 33-17, I love the fact that we're going to hit him. Just keep hitting him. Every single play. Every single play. You know, but he just picked us apart. He knew where he was going with the ball. Josh Allen, and I mean, they just had a field day. And he starts rolling, and those bootlegs are so difficult to defend. That's why I don't understand why. I mean, I'd like to see 70 of them tomorrow. I would. I would love to see play action and go a naked boot the opposite direction. Like, I would love to see that out of our Michigan Wolverines. You know, you take a look at last night's game when it's 14-0, and that play action, everything's going left, and here's Josh Allen rolling right. What do you think's going to happen? Rolling right with multiple options to throw the football to or to carry it himself. What are you going to do as a defender?
6: It seemed like sometimes there's confusion about who is guarding who as well. Like, somewhere in the second level or in the secondary, too, it just feels like even Lions defenders weren't even really all that sure about who they're supposed to guard. I think it was that Dawson Knox touchdown, I think, where it's just like you're double covering a guy in the back of the end zone. The guy in the front of the end zone is wide open.
2: Yep, exactly. That's exactly the play that I was just looking at. You know, you look at the Josh Palmer touchdown.
6: Completely wide open.
2: That
6: looked exactly like Oklahoma. Their one touchdown

0: against Michigan.
1: Yeah. This, I mean, who's how, where, what? You know, but then again, I mean, you've taken Kirby Joseph and Brian Branch off the field. But you knew that. You knew that going into the year. Like, this isn't anything that we're unfamiliar with.
0: I'm not sure two safeties are really going to help much if you can't stop the run. If that front seven was just getting worked.
1: They had some issues. They had some serious issues last night. I mean, both sides of the ball. Line of scrimmage was just... It was just dominant.
0: And you knew third and one, fourth and one, they're getting it.
1: Yeah.
0: There's just no, there's no controversy about that at all. Bills are getting third and one, fourth one every single time against you. They know if they get those 8 or 9 yards early downs, they're getting the first down.
1: And it was, you know, I give Deion Dawkins some credit. You know, they talked about, you know, on the broadcast, he lost some weight, the left tackle there. But, I mean, he jumps off sides every single play. Like, he false starts every single play. He's early. You're going to pop us for a flinch with our center? And my man is kick sliding before that ball is snapped. And maybe it's just being savvy. And then look, Penei didn't have his best game. You know, but as I said yesterday, you're not going to win every single rep, every single snap. I mean, you know, you got pros on the other side too. You know, things look a little different. They look a little different. I heard, you know, two guys talking earlier today about, as I was taking the courtesy car back from dropping my car off to get an oil change, it was a, you know, they were talking about the Super Bowl window. And, you know, if you just kick field goals in San Francisco and, you know, that game and that was it, like that was your chance to get there and now it's all over. And it's like, it's one game, guys. It's one game.
0: Okay.
1: It's week two.
0: Okay.
1: You're down two starting offensive linemen, both of your starting safeties. Like, I'd like to say it's going to be okay, but who am I to tell you as you've watched, you know, the Lions play, if you're born in the 50s, you've watched this team, you've seen this story play out. That's my biggest fear. My biggest fear is exactly what they were talking about, though, that when Dan Campbell went up there and said, you are not guaranteed to get back here, like, this could be our only shot. People are like, why would he say that? It's because it's reality. That's the way this league works. Think about how long it's taken for Buffalo to get back there. They went four consecutive years, lost four consecutive Super Bowls, and what have they done since? In every single year, they do the same thing repetitively. And then last year, the big thing was like, oh, you can't get past Patrick Mahomes. You didn't have to worry about Patrick Mahomes. You think we got it bad? Look at Buffalo.
0: Think about Lamar, too. Last year, Bills and Ravens, it was a wide open year, and neither of them made it to the conference championship game.
1: Nope.
0: It's hard, man.
1: This is a tough league. This is a tough league right here. Everybody's trying to win. Everybody's got talent. I'll tell you this. I'll say it's on blue in the face. Amon-Ra St. Brown is an absolute game changer. That guy might be the most important person on this team. I bleep you not. He might be the most important player on this team. And that's kind of crazy to say about a wide receiver. What he means to this offense, I mean, there are times where our offense can't do anything, and then all of a sudden he just pops up with a football. Like, throw the ball to him. Have to. Absolutely have to. And, you know, there was one point where Josh Allen's mic'd up, and he's like, he's trying to, you know, get the lines to jump off sides, and he's like, y'all going to jump? No? Omaha! And then they snap the ball. That was pretty good. I think some of the commentary stuff, you know, when you, it just kind of reminds you that, yes, they are playing a game. Yes, they are having fun. And he's up 14 to nothing. Why wouldn't he have a little bit of fun out there? Because they were driving. It's third and one. Like, they're not going to get that completed. All right, we're going to step aside. When we return, a look at the weekend ahead. Everything that is coming up, college and pro. We'll dive into that next right here. The Mid-Morning Blitz in the Big 1050 WTKA.
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2: 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That is Eric Black. I'm Anthony Bellino. Great to have you with us here. And we've got a very, very busy weekend ahead of us. Of course we do. We've got all of our college games that are going to be taking place. We've got all of our pro NFL games. It does just, week two, week three, here we are. And Eric, I'm telling you this right now, it's flying by already.
3: I know.
2: It's flying by already. Look, three home games in right now is where we're going to be at inside the big house.
3: That's
2: right. We waited how long for this? And look at us now.
3: Having some fun, finally.
2: After this week, a quarter of the season is going to be over.
3: Yeah, I know.
2: I'm telling you, it goes by too fast. And then what happens? And then you're going to be watching, you know, dysfunctional hockey or God knows what. All right, let's do it. Top 25 action kicking off later on tonight because Miami loves a Friday night football game. They're going to Winston-Salem to take on a Wake Forest. Malachi Toney and Darian Mensah continuing their Heisman campaigns later on tonight. Look for an 8,000-point run-up over the Demon Deacons. But shout out to my man Cliff, who I used to work with at the University of Toledo. Cliff's now at Wake Forest. They got the Demon Deacon comes out on a Harley. They're selling out games. He's doing a great job on the promotions and game day directing side. So shout out to Cliff. I think he got married too. Apparently we're not that close. No invite.
3: Oh no.
2: Yep, might send him that clip. Number 22, Houston at number 13, Texas Tech. 8 o'clock kickoff in Lubbock on Big Fox at Galaxy Stadium. Ooh. It's going to be 91 degrees. You're sweating your draws off. And then number 21, Oregon. Can they get it together against Portland State? 10:30 kickoff on BTN at Autzen Stadium in Eugene. Dante. Paging Dante Moore. Dante Moore, please report to the football field immediately. They better have a big-time blowout. Speaking of big-time blowouts, you got one of those coming up 12 noon on Big Fox. Number 6, Ohio State hosting Kent State. Yikes. I guess I should save that for the Big Ten chatter. We'll just stick at the top 25. No Big Ten teams. Number 2, Georgia at Arkansas, 12 noon on ABC. Number 9, Texas A&M will host Kentucky, 3:30 over on ESPN. 3:30 at ABC, Florida State, and number 10, Alabama. That'll be a lot of fun. Number 16, SMU heads to number 23, Lowell, 3:30 over on the Deuce. Then you'll get number 17, Utah hosting Utah State. Is that a rivalry game? I don't really know. 3:30 on Fox. Troy will visit number 20, Mizzou, 7 o'clock kickoff over on the SEC Network Plus. Didn't know they had a plus. Big time kickoff. The Lane Train, number 7, LSU, number 8, Ole Miss. Hot Toddy coming in from Oxford, 7:30 on ABC. That's going to be electric. Number 11, BYU at Colorado State. Both teams are 2-0 at Fort Collins, Colorado. That'll be fun.
3: By the way, AB, I do have an answer for you. Battle of the Brothers, Utah versus Utah State, 1892. That's how far that goes back.
2: Look, you said that, and I had no idea where you were going with that. Not going to lie. I was like, yo.
3: I could have been a lot of things.
2: What is he about to say right now?
3: Utah versus Utah State.
4: Bing bong.
2: Utah State, Battle of the Brothers. I have so many comments to make that I'm going to refrain from making. A lot of familial ties. 7:30, New Mexico at number 24, Oklahoma, ESPN2. West Virginia takes on Virginia. Virginia is ranked number 25 in the nation. That's over in the ACC network. Does West Virginia versus Virginia, do they have a rivalry game name? Is that a rivalry? That's a rivalry game. Virginia versus West Virginia, they got to have something. Like Battle of the Mountain Men or I don't know what else you'd call it. Skinwalkers? No, Skinwalker Ranch is in what do they call that in Appalachian country where you run into like, what are those things called?
3: Ooh, yeah, that's a good
2: question. What I'm saying? You know, you can't, like, you know, if you hear, what do they say when you're in the Appalachian country and you hear, like, somebody singing or somebody crying for help, just run. Just go the opposite direction.
3: Oh, that's reminding me of Red Dead Redemption 2, of course.
2: Okay, yeah, but it's, like, a real thing. Like, hop on Instagram and just type in, like, Appalachian country and, like, you can, like, people videotape, like, at night, like, you know, things running by their house and, you know, the kids screaming outside. And it's like, don't go outside and help because whatever these things are going to get you. I don't know, man. It's like a real life horror story out there. I've seen enough scary movies. Number 15, Tennessee, taking on Kennesaw State, 745 SEC Network. And the number one team in the nation, Texas, hosts the Roadrunners of UTSA at 8 o'clock on SEC Network Plus. Now over to the Big Ten. As I already mentioned, number 21, Oregon against Portland State. That is tonight, 10:30 on BTN, 12 noon on Fox. Kent State at number 6, Ohio State. Look for Ohio State to kick the absolute snot out of Kent State. I mean, this is going to be a bludgeoning. This absolute bloodbath. Like, Ohio State has got to exercise some demons. Leave no doubt in that ball game there. At 3:30 on BTN, UTEP against number 19, Michigan inside the Big House. That'll be a lot of fun. 7:30 over on NBC, the Fighting Irish of Notre Dame. Let's go to the Grotto, light a candle before we hit the backer after the game and get loaded. Stop by Belmont Beverage. The third-ranked Fighting Irish hosting Michigan State and the Spartans. Notre Dame is like a 29.5 point favorite in that game. I think that's absurd, and I'm not saying that to appease anyone. I just think 29.5 points. If they cover that spread, holy mackerel. Number 14, Penn State hosts Buffalo at 12 noon. So Matt Campbell getting back to his Mac roots there at Penn State. Minnesota hosts Akron at 12 noon on BTN. Eastern Michigan will visit Wisconsin at 12:30 over on Peacock. After that on Peacock, Southern Illinois at Illinois at 2 o'clock. CBS will have 12-ranked USC on the road at Rutgers. Western Kentucky at 4 o'clock on Peacock heads to number 4, Indiana, over on FS1 at 4 o'clock. Northern Iowa versus number 18, Iowa. Nebraska and North Dakota at 7:15 over on BTN. Also BTN simulcast, Eastern Washington versus regular Washington, 7:30 on Fox. Northwestern will host Deion Sanders, coach prime time in the Colorado Buffalo. Virginia Tech at Maryland, FS1, 7:30. That's Ed Maryland, too, so you don't get the cool entrance from Va Tech. But James Franklin, he's familiar with the area. And at 11 p.m. over on BTN, Purdue at UCLA in the Rose Bowl. I will not be staying up for that game. And then in the Mid-American Conference, Temple travels to Toledo, 3 o'clock kickoff over on the CBS Sports Network. Bowling Green will head to Iowa State, 12 noon over on ESPNU. Wyoming will visit Central Michigan at 1 o'clock. Miami, Ohio at Cincinnati, 3:30 on ESPN+. Stone Hill will visit UMass. Something straight out of the Civil War, 3:30 there on ESPN+. Ball State at Liberty at 4 o'clock. Western Michigan travels to Rice at 7. OU, oh yeah, they're at USA. South Alabama, 7 o'clock kickoff there in Mobile. And North Dakota State against Sacramento State. I almost refuse to even recognize Hornet Stadium, but whatever. North Dakota State, by the way, 3-0. So watch out for those guys because they're good at football. Did we find anything on Virginia versus West Virginia? Is that a rivalry game or not?
3: Do we know? It is a rivalry, but it has been dormant for a while. They met 53 times between 1912 and 2021, but they're now they're back, I guess, to playing their rivalry game. But it's been since 2022 since the team last played.
2: Gotcha. Okay.
3: Yeah. I don't have a specific name for the rivalry. Unfortunately, it's not Battle of the Brothers. Like,
2: yeah, well, you know, when Virginia plays Virginia Tech, that's the Commonwealth Clash.
3: And they compete that one,
2: for the Commonwealth Cup.
3: That's what it is. Okay.
2: I just wasn't sure if West Virginia got in on any.
3: No, it doesn't seem like it. No.
2: That's disappointing.
3: They should have something.
2: You ever been to West Virginia?
3: I have not. No.
2: So back in my college days, I was calling, it was a BG football. We were playing at Marshall, so we had to drive down there, but we had to drive separate. Couldn't take the bus, unfortunately, for that trip. And, you know, you get into some parts and you're like, if I get a flat tire here, we're in big trouble.
3: Yeah.
2: Like, I just, dude, there are some areas of this country that you're just sketched out.
3: I got pretty close. I went to Hocking Hills once, so that's not super, I guess. You
2: that's
3: know,
2: not sketchy, though.
3: That's it's not, a, no, Hocking that's, Hills that's
2: like
3: fine.
2: A tourist area.
3: Yeah. It's a little, it's not that far away from West Virginia, basically. But yeah, no, I've never been to West Virginia.
2: Yeah.
3: I'm a pass on that.
2: Marshall is like right on the border. So it's like you go southeast Ohio and then hop over the border and you're in like where Marshall's at. And it's, I think it's Huntington, West Virginia.
3: Okay.
2: Yeah. It's like Randy Moss is from here. Jason Williams is from here? White chocolate, that Jason Williams?
3: You're like, they've been producing athletes every once in a while.
2: I mean, they were on the same high school basketball team.
3: That's crazy.
2: Is that not nuts?
3: That is insane.
2: Can you imagine that? Like, just lob it up there and catching the beat like Randy Moss. Here he comes flying out of the rafters. Like, wee! But yeah, no, there's some areas of this country that are sketchy.
3: Yeah. I'm a pass on that.
2: Mm-hmm.
3: Yeah, I'm a fly right over it. That's what I'm going to do.
2: Yep. So there's some urban areas that are terrifying. There are some areas in the backwoods that are terrifying. Like, you know, you just got to keep your head on a swivel.
3: Mm-hmm.
2: You know, it's like the first gas station that they stop at in a Texas Chainsaw Massacre, where the hog head's like in the cooler, but the cooler's not like in the, deli case, but the case doesn't have any AC on and there's flies buzzing around. Mm. Yeah, I ain't trying to go there. I'm good. You got to be thinking to yourself, this guy's nuts. It's totally fine if you do. Like, trust me, this is what goes on in my mind every day. By the way, you asked earlier about the Lions and the blitzing, right?
3: Yeah.
2: Okay, so per Next Gen Stats, I wanted to get you this because I told you I would. And I'm a man of my word, fair and honest. The Lions blitzed Josh Allen last night, according to Next Gen Stats, 55.3% of his dropbacks. The highest blitz rate we have ever seen from defensive coordinator Kelvin Shepard calling plays. He's never blitzed more than he did last night.
3: Okay.
2: And what did Josh Allen do? On those plays in which he was blitzed, he went 12 of 17 for 137 and two touchdowns.
3: Was it working?
2: Swiss. Not Havarti, but Swiss.
3: Oh.
2: All right. Good news. We got NFL football. And you know what? Everybody, here's the thing. The best part about playing Thursday night is you get to go relax the rest of the weekend. Go watch whatever game you want and just sit down, throw on Red Zone, throw on the 1 o'clock games. You could dual box. I'm going to have all three screens going. I'm building a bar in my garage. Did I tell you about this?
3: No, I hadn't heard about this.
2: But I got to go get antennas. I got to order antennas from Amazon or like hit Best Buy because I'm just going to go antenna for Fox and CBS. Because you can do that. That's the best way to do it. You got the Panthers and the Falcons, 1 o'clock on Fox, Mercedes-Benz Stadium in Atlanta. Vikings and Bears, that's going to be nasty. The Bears are on a heater. The Vikings got Carson Wentz. Another divisional game for the Vikings after they beat Green Bay in week number one. But we all got to be Vikings fans, right? There's no way the Bears are going to put up more than 40.
3: I mean, there's no way. Are you sure? I'm not sure. They didn't even throw their best pass catchers, and they still scored almost 60.
2: I mean, dude, if they blow out the Vikings, we're going to be sick next week. It's all anybody's going to want to talk about.
3: Yeah.
2: Eagles and Titans down in Tennessee. That's a 1 o'clock kickoff. Still in the 1 o'clock window. Steelers and Patriots in New England. Give me the Steelers.
3: Ooh, I like this.
2: Shocking. Give me the Steelers in this one. I just want Pittsburgh to win this game. Aaron Rodgers, pull your head out of your rear end. Throw the football to the guys on your team. Let's watch Drake the Schedule May and the Patriots keep backing that truck up. Beep. 14-3. That was a total sham last year. Never even should have been in the Super Bowl. Packers and the Jets. If gangrene, the Jets this is, I think they win this game. And if they win this game, Lions fans, do not sleep on week three's contest with Aaron Glenn coming to town.
3: They may not get an interception, but they can get stops every once in a while. Might be in trouble.
2: Dog, if we are the first team to throw a pick to them, I'm going to
3: throw them. It almost feels inevitable that that's what's going to happen.
2: It is inevitable. Browns and Buccaneers battle for Baker Mayfield. Let's go Bucks. Saints and Ravens out there in Baltimore. Ravens will go to 2-0. Bengals and Texans. I think this one's a toss-up. Especially if Nico Collins and the hamstring is 100%. That one might be a little scary. Jaguars on the road, mile high against the Broncos. If Jacksonville pulls this off, whoa.
3: Give me the Jags.
2: You want the Jags? I'll take them as well. Okay,
3: I'm taking them.
2: How about the 1-0 Las Vegas Raiders taking on the LA Chargers who can't block anybody?
3: Oh, boy.
2: Give me the Raiders.
3: Chargers got to take this one, right? Chargers gotta take this one.
2: This is the NFL. No, where the most obvious thing never happens.
3: Yeah.
2: Commanders and Cowboys. Unfortunately, somebody has to win.
3: Yeah, unfortunately.
2: Yeah, it's tough. 425 Jerry's World. I bet you it's America's game of the week because it's the Cowboys. Seahawks and Cardinals. Both teams are 1-0. Somebody's gonna have to win that. I'll take the Seahawks. That's on Fox. I'd much rather watch that than the Cowboys and the Commanders. The Dolphins on the road in San Francisco taking on the Niners. Watch out for the substation there. Our Sunday night football game is gonna be the Colts and the Chiefs live from Kansas City. Will Indianapolis look like a more organized football team here in week number two?
4: Or will it be the Kenneth Walker III show again? Hey, best way to keep Patrick Mahomes healthy?
3: Run the football.
4: Run the football. Now, big question for you. Do we see Aaron Donald on Monday Night Football with the G-Men visiting the LA Rams?
3: Hey, you better. You're going to need them. Give the G-Men.
4: Give me the creatine Caucasians and the New York football Giants. The CTE kids, Jackson Dart, Cam Scadaboo. Let's go, baby. Roll the dice.
3: More get concussions out there. Than Reggie Ray.
4: I'm telling you what, those guys are nuts.
3: They are.
4: And I love them.
3: They're going to last like four seasons, but I'm going to love every second of it.
4: Those guys are unhinged. If the Giants go east to west travel and beat the LA Rams in LA, incredible. Impeccable. It'd be nuts. That's all we got for this today's program. Hopefully you enjoyed the show today and all the myriad of different topics we talked about. And you know what? No matter what happens this weekend, we'll recap it all. Don't forget, Tigers are still playing baseball. They're going to play at 7:40 tonight. That's the first pitch time. So for the great E-Boogie in A2, Eric Black, I'm Anthony Bellino. We'll see you Monday, same time, same place, right here on the Mid-Morning Blitz on the Big 1050 WTKA. The Rich Eisen Show is coming up next.
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2: Bueno, buenos días, amigos de El Segundo. 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
0: Thank you, sir. Appreciate it. Thank you.
2: All right, so first of all, sir, are we still playing? Is he back yet for Aaron Donald? Because technically, we haven't seen him on the field yet.

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2: The Bills took down the Lions 41-31 to open their new stadium last night in Buffalo. The Lions start the season at 1-1, but there's concern over the Lions' defense after two games. Week one, the Lions almost gave up 500 yards to the Saints. Last night, Detroit gave up 446 yards and six touchdowns. It's early, but the Lions' defense looks suspect to start the season. I'm Chris Black.
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1: They give it to Jamie Morris, but he squirts free, and it's a foot race that he will win. Jamie Morris, around 200 yards for the day, and three touchdowns. He says he's caught from behind more often than Brother Joe. Nobody caught him then.
2: You see how quick Morris got through that hole? He has an excellent relationship with his lineman. As soon as they're making the block, he's making the breakthrough, and right here, it is so long, Charlie Brown.
0: It's time to get in the zone. The M Zone.

0: Lonzo, Jamie Morris, Matt the Hitman Mizzler,
1: Big Meaty Man Slapper,
0: best guy in the Bizzler, you got Big Sweet on the other side of Monroe County. Oh, we call him Larry Lee, that's his name.
2: Forward down the field, the Lions yield, and the blue and silver wave was in the grave.
0: No, bro.
2: I got to create my new fight song.
0: We are gathered here today to unearth this corpse and take a look at it. And I'm talking about the Detroit Lions. I mean, look, it's the second game of the season. There was a coronation going on. There was a team called the Buffalo Bills that was having a celebration. And we tried to come in the house unannounced. We walked in and went right to the kitchen, went into the kitchen and tried to eat their food without asking. You can't do that. You better ask somebody. No. But that's what happened. No. They beat us like they own us, and they did. I'm sorry.
2: They own the Detroit Lions last night.
0: I haven't seen that kind of butt whooping since 2 years ago when the Lions got beat by the Buffalo Bills. Y'all remember that game when they called him Superman? They called him Superman. You know what I'm saying?
2: Right.
0: It got to the point where Dan said, let him play. I'm going to catch him in the offensive way. We're going to get him now, offensively.
2: I hate to be Debbie Downer.
0: Yeah, I mean, you can.
2: But I tried to told you 2 years ago when you got that opportunity and you're in the NFC Championship game, that those windows don't come back around for quite a while, and you got to capitalize upon you get. You can't be taking gestures and
0: there you
2: and,
0: go.
2: They might not go. Get back there ever again.
0: There you go. You always acting like this. You can't cry over spilled milk, especially if it's 2 years old.
2: No. But I come from a different perspective. I've been inside. I spent 14 years out there. I know a little bit more than the average Lions fan. I've been in the game just like you have.
0: Uh-huh.
2: And I can't forget what I know.
0: I don't want you to forget.
2: I can't unlearn what I know.
0: We don't want you to forget. What we want is we need to fix this season right now. Right here,
2: right
0: we
2: now.
0: Need right now.
2: Well,
0: this
2: well,
0: team needs to well, get fixed.
2: I got a question.
0: Snip.
2: What do you start? Where do you start? What do you do? What do you do right
0: you
2: now?
0: You got to get healthy, my man. You got to get healthy, and that's what's missing out there on that field. And it's in the secondary. I don't know if
2: now,
0: you see. I see. There's a lot of people who ain't not playing.
2: So my radio partner, good friend, brother. This is the third year in a row that the defensive backfield gets decimated through injury somehow. What's going wrong? What makes that the reason?
0: No. This team has been decimated for right now since last year because they lost their two safeties.
2: Primarily the defensive backfield. 3 years in a row.
0: True. And they have not. And Terrion Arnold, I can't speak for Terrion Arnold. He wanted to be a big boy, act like he a big boy. You ain't no gangster. You can't act like a gangster. So Terrion Arnold, that's a cause. That's not the Lions' fault. That's
3: unbelievable.
2: Did he end up in Seahawks camp?
4: He's still unsigned.
0: He's still unsigned because he hasn't been to court yet.
4: Yeah, he's on the what do they call it? The commissioner's exempt list right now. Until everything until all that blows over at this point.
0: So you can't count on that.
2: Where do you start to fix the Lions? Where do you start? Where do you start?
4: You pick up the phone. And you make a call to whatever the area code is in Pittsburgh and say,
0: let them know. Joey Porter, Jr.
4: Give me it.
0: Yep.
2: Now, how did that get started? Pittsburgh must have said they would shop him if someone called or something. How did that even get started?
0: Pittsburgh hasn't said a damn thing. That's just that's out there. The rumor is
2: that's just out there.
0: Just because Joey, look it. That's because Joey Porter ain't going to play for the scraps that the Pittsburgh Steelers trying to pay him. You know right. his daddy, and you know he like his daddy. He's strutting like his daddy. You know that.
2: That's my boy. We were in the XFL together. That boy is a fool. I love me some Joey Porter Sr. now.
0: And you know Joey ain't going to let his boy not right. get paid. So they're going to sit until they get this resolved. And you know what the Pittsburgh Steelers are. They don't talk during the season. So nothing going to get done. So guess what? You got to take some to get some. You understand what I'm saying? They're going to take some to get some. So, hey, Brad, keep calling. Keep calling the Pittsburgh Steelers.
2: But I'm also saying our issue is a little deeper than one guy.
0: I didn't say one guy. No, there's issues that got to get taken care of. We are not in football shape. We're in shape. It's a team that's physically in shape, but they are not in football shape. Did you see them breathing hard, running down that field, trying to make plays? And that team, that Buffalo team, made them look crazy. I ain't going to say made them look stupid. Made them look crazy like they don't know what they're doing out there. They was running into one another.
2: Yeah, and the other thing, I'm trying my best to go, get behind Kelvin Shepard and support my man. But last night they lost contain several times like they hadn't even gone over. Aiden went inside on two or three pass rushes where he or somebody had contain, and next thing you know, Josh Allen is rolling out wide open to the right and the left.
0: I mean, Josh Allen had a free go any way he wanted to go. He could go to the right, go to the left, go up the middle. He could go whenever he wanted to. He had a cape on last night, and there was no kryptonite to be found, okay?
2: No.
0: I don't know. What is the planet? He from Kryptonian or whatever that is? What's Superman from?
4: Krypton.
0: You ain't no kryptonite on. See, everybody's normal on Krypton. I mean, I'm just saying.
2: And the other thing.
0: Go ahead.
2: We got some weapons on offense that we didn't utilize.
0: I mean, you don't
2: hear about Tesla.
0: As I said,
2: what about these? You know, J-Mo finally got into the game a little later.
0: Think about it. We talked about this. Three offensive linemen were missing, and I said he's going to get pressure. He got pressure. They went and got him. They knew. Wait a minute. If I know that they had three offensive linemen down, you don't think the Buffalo Bills know it too, and they put pressure on them. They didn't pick up blitzes. There was blitzes that were missed. There was just guys up front just bullying. They didn't even have their best pass rusher playing.
2: Well, I tell you what though, you're right. I even saw Penei Sewell get handled a couple times.
0: Everybody got human in that game. There's enough film for everybody to watch three times. They don't need to watch college football on Saturday. They need to watch the film of the Buffalo game all day long. Starting today. I hope it started today. They need to get cussed out, told out, and get their paycheck deducted. That ain't going to happen. You know that.
2: Right there. That'll start a riot. But I tell you what, we better get our first string first round draft pick tackle back, because that backup tackle was horrible. What was his name? Borum.
0: Thank you, miss. I get it. It's a game. This is what you need to do, Dan Campbell. Throw that film away. Throw it away. Just throw it in the trash. That ain't going to happen. That's a culmination of a stadium being open, everybody relieving themselves, feeling great about themselves. That place was crazy. I'm going to tell you what. You could barely hear yourself think, they said. You could barely hear yourself talking. You was talking to yourself because the guy over there across the field couldn't talk to you. So I'm just saying, throw the film away. Go to the next game. Get to the next game as fast as you can.
2: Yeah, well, they got 10 days. So, you know, this next game is going to be really an eye-opener just to, you know, if they don't beat the Jets, oh, boy. You know, ladies and gentlemen, boys and girls.
0: I'm going to put this up there. They'll beat the Jets. It's going to be a game. Don't get me wrong. It's going to be a game.
2: I want to say that quickly and unequivocally, but there's another intangible about this game. And you know what? That's Aaron Glenn coming back.
0: Mm-hmm. I got
2: that
0: you.
2: That team is going to try to do well for Aaron Glenn to beat his old team. So they're going to have an added incentive.
0: It's going to be some guys that got rested up. Those offensive linemen, you may not be missing three offensive linemen there. All the circumstances that the Buffalo Bills had won't be what the Jets got. You know what I'm saying? Right. It may not be, and you got some. You're gonna have it, and you know what? Old Dan will get up on that table and tell you we ain't never gonna get beat like this again. We can't. It's an embarrassment, man.
4: Well, I'm gonna throw in I'm gonna throw in another little bit here too. The Lions need a definite number two in the backfield because you cannot rely on giving the rock to Jameer. It was only 16 times, but considering that he was on the field probably among the, 40, 50 offensive plays
0: You're right.
4: 90% of them.
0: You're right.
4: And Sione Vaki, hey, I'm glad that, you know, it took year three before you finally made an appearance, but brother, you've got to make yourself more of a presence on the field than just a handful of plays.
0: Mm-hmm.
4: You got to find a way to fight your way, you know. Considering, too, that we're not going to be seeing Isaiah Pacheco for at least until, maybe the Vikings game on the road?
0: Right.
4: So, the month of December, maybe, at best?
0: Mm-hmm.
4: You need a second. You need a number two running back to accompany Jahmyr Gibbs at this time.
0: Well, Jahmyr, he's that guy that took all that money.
4: I get it, but they also made some cap space where they've got 30 mil to play around with. That's why you go and make the phone call to the Pittsburgh Steelers for Joey Porter. Give up some picks.
0: Right.
4: You got a bunch of picks at this point. It's time to start looking that way. It's time to see. Take a dip in the free agent pool maybe to see if there's a cheap free agent that at running back that you can try to go after or make a call to a team that, you know, hey, so-and-so ain't doing squat for us, so it's time to try to go and make some moves. I mean, there are some free agents that are out there.
0: Yeah.
4: Joe Mixon, Austin Eckler.
0: That's not bad. Joe Mixon is a good one. Austin is a good one, too.
4: Antonio Gibson.
0: I like that one, too.
4: You've got Raheem Mostert.
0: Yep.
4: Kareem, you brought him in for training. Kareem Hunt.
0: I mean, right. Kareem Hunt. Yeah, you that need, makes sense.
4: If you need a running back.
2: All those guys are on the streets?
0: Yeah.
4: Mm-hmm.
0: Yeah.
4: I would have said.
0: They didn't aged out. That's what they thinking. Go ahead, Miz.
4: I would have said go after Nick Chubb, but he announced his retirement before the season started up. So, you need to try to find someone to be a number two until Isaiah Pacheco is at 100% because they're just saying 12 weeks.
2: Which is suspect in itself.
0: Right. I don't trust that anyway.
4: I don't trust it either. So if you feel as if, you know, because again, Vaki was fine. Where was the guy that we had last week that was playing number two? I can't remember. It started with an S, I believe. Yeah. Sailor,
2: yeah.
4: Where was he at?
2: You know, that's why I go back to my question, guys. Where do you start? Okay, that's offense, but the defense, the D-line got handled. The DBs got handled. The linebackers were horrible.
4: Penalties were the biggest issue.
2: You
4: got to
2: start defense somewhere.
4: That was the biggest issue that the defense faced yesterday. Yeah. Were giving up terrible penalties. that could have killed off a drive.
0: Yeah. I'm going to say this. The way Josh Allen played and the way that offense played, it looked like an offense that couldn't be stopped. They got so many weapons. He had a plethora. That's right. I'm using a big-ass word. A plethora of weapons.
2: No, that ain't what my boys know. Every time somebody uses a big word, they go, spell it.
4: It's like Versace. Spell it. F-O-Sachi.
2: Right.
0: You know what I'm saying? I mean, good God. I mean, Keon Coleman. They was dogging him out last year. They was talking much crap about Keon Coleman. He's become a weapon. A weapon.
2: But what the Bills did that was so good or iconic or right to do, they took their offensive coordinator and made him the head coach. So they kept continuity, in a pretty successful offense. And now, he's one of their favorites. Well, all the players
0: minute,
2: love
0: wait
2: him.
0: Wait a minute. Joe, you know what? You know what he did, though, being the head coach? He made himself the offensive coordinator. He didn't move nobody. He didn't bring anybody on. Yes, he's got a spotter up there he trusts, but he called the plays. He knew he knows his lane. He knows where he belongs. He didn't make any changes to the offense. He stayed the head coach.
2: Which was smart. If you get a new head coach, you need and a decently successful offense.
0: Right.
2: Let's not start all over and do it. You know. So that was a good move the Bills did.
0: I'm praising it. I'm saying it was a good move. He didn't make any changes. He just said, "I'm still going to be the offense coordinator," and that's what he did.
2: And I think after not last night, but included the. The offensive line for the Bills is better than people are giving them credit for. That offensive line got after it last night.
0: I'm going to ask this question. Did the offensive line really get off like they supposed, like you said, or did the defensive line for the Lions not play at their best?
2: Combination of the two. Let's say that.
0: Okay.
2: I'll say a combination
0: of
2: the two.
0: I'm just saying because what I saw against the Saints, they was teeing off. They was doing what they was doing.
2: Right.
0: They came. They was
2: so
0: teeing
2: which
0: off.
2: Made us think
0: but
2: that.
0: Remember, here's the thing. How many days did the Lions get to rest?
4: Same amount that the Buffalo Bills did.
0: You're right. But the Buffalo Bills, just saying, they was ready for this game. This game had them ready.
4: Yeah, they circled the wagons.
0: Exactly.
4: They circled them wagons. But one of the biggest issues, and this was a problem that made my blood boil, my heart, my blood pressure rise up more than having an entire salt lick. Is the idiotic penalties that caused that?
0: You're right.
4: It was Borum having a couple of false start penalties, like I could let that one slide.
0: Yep.
4: It's the defensive holdings on third down that would have killed a drive.
0: Yeah, it kills the plays. It kills the defense's momentum.
4: It's those dumb penalties that left the Bills offense on the field. Though that was the one problem that really just irked me to no end. That second drive of the game that the Bills had, you like the everything is done, but then you've got, I think it was Rakiasin that got called on a holding penalty that was totally unnecessary. You were manned up with a tight end, my guy. You do not need to be grabbing and pulling on a tight end. Why you got to be pulling on? You're a DB. How are you getting exposed the way you were? And then a play later, you get Jack Campbell get caught with his hands full. And honestly, I got a little bit of a gripe with that one because isn't there supposed to be like a 1 yard leniency when it comes to defensive holding?
0: I thought so.
4: That was within a yard. How are you going to flag on that one, brother man wearing stripes? What are we doing? What are we doing?
0: He got caught up in the emotion.
2: I'll tell you what though. After a few plays, I really started eyeballing Campbell, the linebacker.
0: Right. Mm-hmm.
2: He was hitting the wrong holes. He got suckered up on play action. To his own admittance, God bless him. He said I was horrible tonight.
0: They all said that. Aiden said it after the game. They just got us. They caught us at a bad time. What do you mean they caught you at a bad time? What's a good time?
4: Getting caught at a bad time is when you are about to step in, when you just either stepped in or walked out the shower.
0: Right.
4: That's getting caught at a bad time. Y'all got caught with your hands in the cookie jar and tried to pull the routine that the late, great Bernie Mac used to say, him downstairs.
0: Exactly.
4: That's what you tried to do. You tried to look at the offense and give him what the little kid, what the little baby girl right. did, give him try to size him up, look him up and down. And guess what?
2: Looking for some milk and cookies.
4: Trying to get some milk and cookies. And then I told your little brother to take his punk ass upstairs. And then that little girl tried to size me up. Guess what? You ain't a little girl. You got popped in the mouth by number 17, Joshua Esquire Allen the First. That is what happened. You didn't get caught off guard. You did not get caught at a bad time. You got caught with your pants down in the act of bad nookie, and you're trying to pull off you're trying to pull off the old saying. How's that saying go?
1: Wasn't me.
4: Yeah, it was. Yeah, it was.
2: Yeah,
4: it was. You got caught your pants down.
0: They just couldn't match. I mean, they gave him a 21 point lead, and they just couldn't. Right. They just couldn't match. They didn't have enough
2: time.
0: Stop
2: them all night long.
0: No, you couldn't stop. They every time you score, when you started scoring, they started scoring again. Yeah. Then you gave him a 21 point lead.
2: Yeah.
0: I mean, that's what happened. When you scored 17, they scored another one. They kept scoring.
2: I tell you what, New Orleans still scoring right now. They didn't even stop New Orleans. You know?
4: They just got lucky. They just got lucky on the final
0: the
4: play
0: tag
4: of the game.
0: Ran out. Right.
4: Well, not just that, but you got lucky on the final play, that 2-point conversion that you locked in, and the only play that Tyler Shuck had to do was to try to make a fade route in the corner, and guess what? He overthrew his fade route. You got lucky at home. You got exposed on Amazon Prime last night.
2: You know what?
0: That's true.
2: I don't know the exact reason, you know, since they got a lot of guys hurt and everything. I'd rather have a healthy second, third team kind of guy come up or go get and start than waiting on an unhealthy starter to come back.

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2: That's but not going to work.
3: Here we are again, and this is week three coming up, that we're talking about the defensive backfield being decimated.
2: Well, it ain't. I'm going to say this.
4: And you lost potentially lost another one until we find out what the MRI says on Maddox's leg.
2: But here's the thing. You can't blame the trainer on this one. You can't blame the trainer on this one. You can't blame the guy. You can't blame that guy yet.
3: Okay.
2: He just got there.
3: He got
2: a new one.
3: If I can't blame the trainer, I'm looking at two other people. It's either Dan Campbell overworking them, or I'm looking at the strength and the conditioning coach not getting them prepared.
2: They've canceled like all the team. They didn't play. They didn't go against any teams in preseason or anything like that. You know, team on team practices or anything like that. So I mean, he's working them, but he's not overworking them. I think. Look. These are the guys they wanted to roll with. They ain't right now. They're not right.
3: There's something else I notice. And you notice as well as I do, Jamie, to be a champion, it takes a champion's heart.
2: Mm-hmm.
3: And I don't see a champion's heart effort out of the lines ever since the NFC Championship game.
4: Larry about to make me do my Ric Flair right now, ain't he?
2: Exactly.
3: I don't see it. You know, back then, that's when they all were all for one and one for all. They was giving their all. I haven't seen that since the NFC Championship game, where they're all in, no matter what, give it hell, come high water, I'll die on the field kind of attitude. I have not seen that since the NFC Championship game.
2: It's just starting, though. We're in that season.
3: Jamie, this year, I didn't see it last year. I didn't see it the year right after the championship game. I haven't seen it since the NFC Championship game. And that's what I'm talking about when I say those windows only come far and few between when everything's kumbaya and all your players are all on one accord and everybody love one another and they'll go to hell and back for each other. I haven't seen that since.
2: The evolution. Go ahead, miss.
4: He's really going to make me do the Ric Flair right now.
2: He's about to.
3: Hit it.
4: You're about to make me do the Ric Flair right now. You want me to do it?
2: Yeah, I want you to do it.
4: All right, man. To be the man, woo! You gotta beat the man. You gotta beat him. Some people wanna look good like me, smell good like me, woo! Talk just like me. But until you beat the man, to be the man, you gotta beat the man.
3: That's right.
4: And right now, the Lions are going through Dusty Rhodes' faith right now, saying, Daddy, we going through hard times, Daddy. Hard times have been put on the Detroit Lions. And the secondary and the injury bug have been flown through Allen Park in downtown Detroit, Daddy. And something needs to change real quick, baby. If they don't get it fixed, we just ain't going to get it fixed. Not even a plumber, not even a son of a plumber can get this fixed, Daddy.
3: I don't see the balls out attitude that I haven't seen it since the NFC Championship year, in the NFC Championship game year. I have not seen that. And that's why I keep saying, ladies and gentlemen, boys and girls, those windows are far and few between when everything is just kumbaya and you'll go to hell for your partner. Next door, your teammate. I haven't seen that effort. We had Sonic, we had Knuckles, we had this, we had everybody was rowing the boat in the same direction. I haven't seen that since.
5: I can't help it that I look good, smell good, woo, can't dance all night long.
4: So you better start playing like a champion. Put your hand out there and reach out to my hand, baby. Because your hand's touching my hand. Lions fans, we just need to come together, baby. Just come together and tell Brad Holmes, bring home Joey Porter Jr., and then bring in Kareem the Dream Hunt. Because that's what the American Dream wants for one pride.
5: Woo! When a man

0: Batman right there.
1: That's Michael Irvin. I know that voice.
2: Did you see his quote
3: without him with a belt off at that point.
2: Did you see Michael Irvin's bet?
1: No, what's the bet?
2: He said he bet with one Stephen A. that if the Cowboys don't make the NFC Championship game, he's going to cut his locks. And Stephen A. will be the one that can cut him.
1: Wow, that's crazy.
2: Yeah.
1: Really?
2: I know. He said, I'm from Florida. That's what we wear down there. I love my locks. I love my locks. So the Cowboys will be in the NFC Championship game. I said, okay.
3: Well, I hope he likes his locks gone at this point then, if that's the promise he's willing to put out there.
2: Can you see Michael Irvin with a bald head?
1: Nope. He better wear a wig. I ain't gonna lie about that. Anyway, we need to go to a break, pay some bills, but we'll come right back. 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

0: Vivian Jones, Jamie Morris, Matt the Hitman Mizzler, best guy in the Bizzler. And you got Larry Lee. We call him Big Sweet now. Remember, he's got a sweet tooth.
1: Well, we've been calling him Big Sweet for the longest time.
2: Yes, sir. That goes back.
1: And honestly, the entire city of Detroit needs some sweetness at this point, man.
0: Wow. We still mad. It's only, we're 1-1. 1-1.
1: I'm not talking about the Lions anymore, Jamie. I know. I'm past that. We got 16 more games left to go this year, or 15 more games left to go this
0: year.
1: I'm fine with that. I'm okay with that. Especially if the Packers keep losing, I'm fine with that.
0: The Packers?
1: Yeah. If the Packers keep losing, I'm fine with that.
0: Okay. All right.
1: Bleep the Packers. Also, bleep the Bears.
2: Schedule is fairly easy this year.
1: Yeah, like it should be fine. And like I said, I'm not too worried. I had that last night's game as an L. I just would have expected it would be a little bit better. But
0: I want a better performance. I did want a better performance. I had it as an L too, but wow.
1: But if you were just a city of Detroit or Detroit sports fan yesterday, you were just completely, utterly in all kinds of pain. Whether it was the Tigers basically getting themselves eliminated.
0: Is that over now?
1: It's not technically officially over with, but you losing two in a row like that, that's basically almost done because everyone ahead of you has got an easy schedule. You needed to win out the rest of the way. So it's basically done for the Tigers. So that's fine. And then, of course, as I'm scrolling through, what do I see? Oh, guess what, guys? The first puck drop is coming. Great. Wonderful.
0: Are you not hot on the Red Wings? I mean,
1: well, I'm hot on 20-ish amount of players that are actively on the roster. One of them is certainly not formerly wearing the letter C, now wearing no letter on his jersey. In fact,
0: what is he doing? Is he leaving or is he staying?
1: He's making himself to look like the biggest villain in the city of Detroit at this point. Like he's about to make Brad, Ben Johnson, about to make anyone that you hated that you hated to come see in Detroit. Yeah, he's about to make himself look a heck of a lot worse than that. Because yesterday they had their first presser,
0: right?
1: And they had the interim general manager and Sean Horkoff sit right next to the former captain of the Red Wings, mm-hmm, and Dylan Larkin.
0: Mm-hmm.
1: And let's just put it this way. Nothing was answered. Nothing was answered, especially when you hear number 71 say, I want to be transparent. I want to open up to everything. Okay, explain the trade. I don't want to talk about that. Okay, you want to talk about your relationship with the franchise? I don't want to talk about that either. What do you want to talk about? Is your upper body injury that you just have no heart left at this point? I don't want to talk about that. What the hell do you want to talk about then, dog? I feel like Cody Rhodes here. What do you want to talk about?
0: Ugh, my God.
1: Didn't want to talk about nothing. Sean Horkoff sitting there just like a puppet just waiting for Chris Illich's hand to pop up and go, oh, hi, guys. I'm the new general manager until we find someone. We got 99 more on our list to go through. We even reached out to some teams to talk to some people in their front office, but we never followed through. Huh?
0: Wow.
1: I got nothing to bring up on that conversation either.
0: What's going on in the Pistons world?
1: We're still trying to figure out what the hell Jalen Duren thinks he's actually worth.
2: Yeah.
0: Still?
1: He thinks he's worth max money.
0: He's not wet.
1: He thinks that he can get max money from Sacramento. First off, why are you thinking about going to Sacramento?
0: Right. Why are you going to Sacramento?
1: Don't you know that one of the most prominent big men in pro basketball once called them the Sacramento Queens? So, like, yeah. Why? You were on a milk carton during the postseason. You think you would deserve this money? Take the qualifying offer. Play this year. And then go ahead and try again next year, big dog, because you ain't worth the max money right now. You got to prove it! And you didn't prove squat in the postseason.
2: They got to get Cade some help.
1: That's the other thing, too.
0: Yeah, Cade needs help now. He does need help. So, in the city of Detroit, in their pro sports.
1: Uh-huh.
0: Right now, we're at a low.
1: Thank goodness for Detroit City FC, I guess, at this point. It's really about it. It's the only positive I can give any Detroit people out there. It's like, hey, at least you got a semi-pro soccer team right now.
0: All right. Yeah, okay. All right.
1: I'm just being truthful.
2: Didn't they approve a Detroit women's WNBA team?
0: Yeah, they got a WNBA team coming.
1: Yeah, it's... I think it's like next year, I think.
0: Yeah,
1: is that the next year or in 2 years? It's one of the two.
0: I think it's next year.
1: Of course, my computer wants to move slower than molasses in January, but...
0: Which it is. I mean, hey.
1: Detroit.
2: Who's the owner?
1: I believe it is... Goris has got the...
0: Goris has got the... but I think C-Web is a minority owner.
2: Part of... Oh, yeah. Okay,
1: so they debut in 2029. So, okay. And another two more... So, another three more seasons. So, 27, then 28, because I think... Because Cleveland's in line with getting one, and then there's another city that's getting one before it comes to Detroit. Mm-hmm. I can't remember who the other one is, but... Yeah, it's going to be 2029. The controlling owner is Tom Goris, but also getting some support and backing from Miss Sheila, from his wife Holly, from Tom's wife Holly, I believe.
0: Mm-hmm, mm-hmm.
1: Mary Berry, which sounds like a really cool place.
0: That's pretty cool.
1: That's a cool ass name. You should probably look into, you know, maybe doing some fruit sales. That'd be pretty cool. JG, meaning Jared Goff. And then you got Grant Hill and C-Web also as part of
0: that. That's nice. Yeah, get some basketball players involved, NBA guys, you know?
2: Yeah. Speaking of which, what did you guys think of the new stadium last night in Buffalo by what we could see on TV?
0: What I saw on TV, it looks like a really dynamite place. It's a great place.
2: Yeah.
0: I would have preferred being Buffalo. I would have sealed that bad boy up, but I know the Bills fans. They want that the elements to be involved. So that's right. What they did. But that's just for the.
2: I tell you, the locker room was impressive. I thought.
0: Locker rooms were nice. Locker rooms were nice.
2: That was interesting, man. I thought overall it looked like a. Now the other thing that was notable. They reduced the number of seats.
0: Because some of the seats aren't really viewable for. I mean, they sit where you can't see the game.
2: They say it's a lot taller than the other stadium, so you can get a closer view of the field.
0: Yeah.
1: That field level thing, though, I wasn't too much of a fan of that field level thing.
0: You like the field level?
1: Well, it's as a fan, and I get it's the experience that you get to be on the field during the game itself, but like if I'm paying in a large amount of money to watch a football game, mm-hmm. I want to be able to see the football game, not have to try to fight over 6'4" to 6'7", 6'8", you know, linemen and D linemen and everyone and all the other staff and coordinators that are in front of them to watch that game. Because that one clip that they showed coming back from break, I'm mm-hmm. like, God, they probably spent a boatload of money on these tickets. And they got to try to decipher, through a field of their own of their own players to try to see it.
0: It's being part of the system. Then.
1: I get it, but like when you've got, and I thought the same thing a little bit too when they did this with SoFi Stadium in LA and then Jarrah right. World and then Jarrah also World. With Jarrah World and all these other ones that have got them like right on the field itself. Like how are you able to see said game?
0: Well, no. It's about being on the field. I get what you're saying, Miz.
1: Yeah.
0: But they want to be in the action. They want to be. Now they got beautiful 3D digital TVs and all of that they can see everything when they look at those screens. But it's about being down in the system. I mean, down on the field, you're in gameplay. And I honestly, you don't see anything. Larry can tell you this. Ain't nobody want to be on the field. Unless you're a player, sitting there to wait to go into the game. You don't, I mean, really? standing up watching a game ain't fun. It hurts your back to me. I mean, really? I'd rather be up in the air where I can see everything, all of it develop. That's just me, though. That's just me. Everybody else wants to be on the field. I want to be on the field. I want a sideline pass. I want to be down on the field. I mean, what do you want to go down there for? I think that's cool
2: pre-game.
0: No, it's cool for pre-game. Yeah, you're right.
1: But, like I understand, like, a lot of it is probably just, like, you know, big name, you know, big money people.
0: Yes,
1: that,
0: people say, I got schmooze. Money. Look at me. I got money.
1: Like, the people that, like, that were buying up the suites yep. that are on the field level down yep. at Ohio State. I'm
0: right,
1: like,
0: exactly.
1: How the hell are you going to watch it? Because you've got a lot of people right there in front of you.
0: They
1: like
0: jumping in front of you. They doing all kinds
1: yeah,
0: of stuff.
1: You've got yeah, you've got the field workers. You got the ball boys. You got everyone in front of you to try to fight through it. You got the cheerleaders to try to fight through your visuals,
0: and
1: too.
0: You can't open up the windows because people will come inside and try to, you know, hey, give me a beer. Give me this. that. They don't want you to. They don't want.
1: It looked like an over-glorified cabana that you'd see in Vegas.
0: That's exactly what it is. When you think about it, that's exactly what it is.
1: Mm-hmm. That's kind of what it looks like.
0: They got the wait a minute. Jerry World, you could slap hands with the players. Slap hands with the players as they come down the hallway. Oh. Remember that?
1: Yeah, that's true.
0: They come out on the field, you can slap hands and stick your hand out there. Ooh, I touched Dak Prescott.
2: What? But you know that for
1: your flex?
2: Well, you know,
0: what?
2: That experience is only for the wealthy, pretty much.
0: I get it.
1: Yeah.
0: But you it's know, cool. I mean,
2: so if they made it for average fans to be able to do something like that every now and then, I'm okay with it. But right now, it just seems like only the wealthy get to share those kind of experiences.
0: You want the wealthy's money. You looking to get the wealthy's right. money. That's the expensive ticket. That's the ticket you get.
2: Well, they got to have monies for these players. They got to get it somewhere. They got to build revenue streams.
0: Exactly. That's exactly right. I mean, I don't overlook this because there'll be some football stadiums that are remodeled, and I ain't talking in the Big Ten or anything like that, but they will replicate what the NFL is doing in college stadiums too. They will.
2: Right.
0: It's just the way it's evolution. It's how you make money. That's what you just said. But I'm going to say this. They charge people money, $200, to hold the banner for the Michigan team to run out and touch the banner. Starting at $200. Yes.
2: Yeah?
0: Yes.
2: I thought like some students.
0: No, we got certain. No. We got certain numbers of student athletes. It's really the student athlete club holds the banner. Okay. But you do sell a few of those spots. You get what I'm saying? Make sure they're in secured positions so they don't get hurt or trampled or anything like that. Because you don't want that. But they get to run out and they get to hold the banner. Some people that donate to football get to come down behind the team, touch that banner, and then they run them off to the side. They don't go in and jump into the pile, but they get to run them off. Then, I mean, that's what they do. That's money, too.
2: To Mr. Joe Blow, that's a heck of an
0: experience. That's a huge thing, right? Because you don't expect it. So, I mean, that's how you make money. That's marketing 101. You know that.
2: So, what was UCLA thinking when they allowed all the students to come in free?
0: Well, what they was thinking is y'all don't come to games. We need to start inviting them free first and then get them later. You know what I'm saying? Make them get in love with the game, how we play and everything. If we play good basketball, guess what? You know that? Exactly. That's like the old, what was it, Miz, that we used to get ESPN for free. All the TV channels and everything on your phone, and you could do this and do that, and then all of a sudden it became hey, you got to pay for this.
2: we reeled you in now. We
1: ESPN
2: got
1: 3. That was how I was watching a lot of games in the studios when when like Michigan wasn't on TV or something, or they Michigan be on TV and I'd want to watch something while, you know, the game, like they go to halftime and I can't switch around or whatever. I just have that going on. Which, by the way, Jamie, we got a text in from Bill in Canton and asking for weather forecasts for tomorrow's game.
0: Okay, let's get it. You got one?
1: I think I can make it up here real quick.
0: Thank you.
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1: Well, your forecast calling for, let's just call it, a duck day tomorrow, because a lot of rain in the forecast. Going to be starting up right as the sun rises at around 7:19 tomorrow morning, so that's everyone's rolling into Ann Arbor for tailgate time. It's going to be rainy and showery. So pack a poncho, high tomorrow of about 63 degrees. That'll be right around 6 o'clock, so right at the peak of the game itself. But rain for, throughout most of the day tomorrow in different quantities, of, different amounts of quantity throughout the day, but rain should start to diminish off heading into Sunday morning at the very least. But it's going to be very rainy out there. Pack your poncho, pack your hand warmers, because it's going to be in the low 60s tomorrow.
0: Ooh, okay.
1: So there's your game day forecast. So more than likely, if you are coming into town, by the way, for tailgating, yeah, don't expect to go over to the golf course. Golf course is probably going to be closed.
0: Yeah, you'll be parking over at the mall, you know, something like that, and get the catch the buses over and everything like that. That's the way to do it.
1: Yeah, or you got to get up early and hope that you can fight everyone that's waiting in line on Main Street there to get over to Pioneer or to get over to Chrysler or you know whatever it may be. But yeah, it's gonna be a duck day tomorrow.
2: I don't get it. As a fan, I could not just sit out in the rain and watch a football game. I see nothing appealing about that.
1: Channel, Big Sweet's channeling his inner Missy Misdemeanor Elliott. I can't stand the rain.
2: I can't smile right now. Know.
1: Beep, beep. Who's got the keys to the Jeep?
2: Now, you know what, though? That's a sample, Miz. That's a sample. That's an old school song.
1: Mm-hmm.
2: I Can't Stand the Rain. Tina Turner did a version years ago. Larry Graham did a version years ago. That song been around a long time, but it's a great song.
1: Timbaland uses a lot. Trust me, a buddy of mine and I will just find random videos that pop up like, hey, man, you remember this song? Here's what the sample is from, actually. I'm like, damn.
2: Yeah.
1: It's wild. So many good songs have been sampled over the years, and Timbaland decided to use that.
2: My daughters and I have a contest all the time. There'll be something out by some rapper today or something, and my daughters, they'll try to trick me. Dad, where'd they sample that from? And you know, and I'm like, girl, that was Johnny Cash or something. You know, I don't know, but whatever. And then I'll tease them and call them. Now, who sampled Missy or who sampled Beyonce? Where did Beyonce get that song from?
1: Mm-hmm.
2: And so they sample a lot, man. Sample a lot.
0: It's like Dolly Parton wrote a song, and everybody thought, what you call it?
1: Miss Whitney Houston.
0: Yeah, Whitney Houston was the one.
1: I Will Always Love You.
0: Oh, yeah. Yeah, no, I Will Always Love You.
1: Mm-hmm.
0: Yeah, yeah, it was Dolly Parton, and she said, "Well, go on, sing it, girl. I like the money. You just keep getting money, getting money in my pocket."
1: I don't think she exactly said that, but
0: you know what I'm saying.
1: Listen, honey, but listen, sugar, I'm just gonna go ahead donate this money and put it right towards that book thing that I got going on right now.
0: Exactly.
2: One thing I loved about Dolly Parton, she had a great sense of humor. That, you know, when she passed away, they started showing her clips on Johnny Carson, and, mm-hmm. and you know, she told this nice little joke about you know, I was just a country girl with big hair and a couple of big ideas, you know, to kind of say
0: right,
2: it like
0: yeah,
2: that.
0: Yeah, I know what you're saying. I know what you're saying.
2: She was cool, man. I loved me some Dolly Parton.
1: And to quote Miss Dolly Parton, and this goes to every Lions fan after yesterday, sometimes you got to see the rainbow. Sometimes you just got to deal with the rain.
0: There you go.
2: Yeah. Yeah,
0: if you want to get dirty, you got to deal with the mud.
1: Mm-hmm.
2: somebody else, didn't Beyonce do Jolene? Didn't she do that over? Somebody else did Jolene. Jolene, Jolene, Jolene. Why'd you take my man? You know that song?
1: I hope nothing. I hope everything.
2: Did I get y'all on that
1: one? No. But all I'm saying is, I don't know who Jolene actually was, but I really wish nothing but the worst for her.
0: No, Jolene tried to take her man. It was the waitress that was trying to take her man at the time.
1: I really hope Jolene. I hope that man left her and she just had the worst pain ever. How dare you treat Miss Dolly that way?
0: We need to go to a break because we got Austin Meeks on the other side, and you know Austin's breaking it down. Hey, we gonna find out about a lot of stuff.
1: Break it down.
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4: 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Josh Allen was masterful last night in Buffalo's 41-31 win over the Lions. Allen threw for 245 yards, 3 touchdowns, and also ran in for 2 touchdowns on his own. The MVP favorite is now down to +350 to win his second award. I'm Adam Abdallah.
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0: Black money, let them all say amen. I'm just trying to make it clear, boy, Ray Bans. I'm a great man. Whoa, same friend. I play a whole late night, DJ A-Man.
1: Hey, welcome back to the M Zone. Jamie Morris, Matt the Hitman Nizzler, best guy in the Bizzler. And you got Larry Lee. We call him Big Sweet.
2: Before we introduce our guest, coming up this hour, you're going to want, if our listener, you want tickets for tomorrow's game against UTEP. You're going to want to keep it locked here because we will be giving away a pair of tickets to tomorrow's Michigan-UTEP game. And along that, we're hooking you up with a pair of passes to the Victor's Lounge as well. So last opportunity, and we're throwing in some tickets to go with it as well.
1: Nice. Nice. That's how they say it, right? Nice.
2: I believe it nice. Goes a little something like this.
3: Nice.
1: There
3: nice.
1: You go. Austin Meeks from The Athletic. What's up, Austin? How you doing?
4: Hey, Jamie, I'm good. How are you doing?
1: I'm doing well. Austin, it sounds like, well, Miz gave us the weather earlier, and sounds like it could be a little wet out tomorrow. But that being said, Michigan, how are they going to attack, you know, our boys from Texas?
4: Well, if it's raining tomorrow, maybe we see Michigan lean a little more heavily on the running game.
1: Yes, that's 100% right. Where's the run been? Haven't seen the run except for the quarterback. He ran the ball pretty well.
4: Yeah, no, this is a game to get Jordan Marshall going. It's a game to get Savion Hyder going. That's one of the things that stuck out to me from these first two games is Jordan Marshall really hasn't looked to me like the same player he was last year. I haven't seen that burst. Haven't seen those chunk runs from him so far this season. So especially if it's kind of a rainy day against a team in UTEP that Michigan ought to be able to handle, I think you try to get those running backs some touches, try to get them in a groove because after this week, you got Big Ten play coming. And
1: right.
4: You really want those guys in form going into conference play.
1: Well, I agree with you on that, Austin. We need to get those offensive linemen rip, roaring, and going also. So the running game should be the feature example. I get it. And you know what? You want to throw the ball and you want to bring Bryce along really well. I mean, seemed like, what did you think of the coaching staff and how they got the offense going through Bryce?
4: You know, I thought Michigan really took a step forward with that against Oklahoma. What we saw in week one was not good. I think everybody admits that. Whatever plan Michigan had going into the season, going into that game for Bryce Underwood, when we saw it on the field, it didn't work. And so I think they had to go back to the drawing board a little bit last week and say, all right, what can we do with Bryce Underwood? What can he execute? How can we simplify this for him a little bit? And so that you saw, they got him out of the pocket, you know, simplified some of the reads for him, got his legs a bigger part of the offensive game plan, and it really paid off. I thought that was one of Bryce Underwood's better games at Michigan. The numbers weren't huge, especially throwing the football, but if you actually break down the throws he made in that game, I thought he made some really nice throws and made some big plays with his legs too.
1: Well, you know, he did run the ball well, and it seemed like he had a better, smoother throwing down the field and different things like that. Just didn't throw the JJ. Everybody seems to think he was just throwing the JJ, but he did try to throw the ball to some other players. He did throw to the running backs and everything, Austin. So I think, you know, if they can keep that going and then incorporate some of the running game, that would be the ultimate goal, right, for the offense.
4: Yeah, I think you want to keep giving Bryce Underwood a little bit more every week. Get him comfortable with a bigger percentage of the playbook, because I think there will be times, and Kyle Whittingham said this after the Oklahoma game, Michigan's going to need to be able to throw the ball more effectively than they have these first 2 weeks. And we've seen Bryce Underwood do that at times. So I think it's all about taking this foundation that they built last week and then adding some things onto it. getting Andrew Marsh a little more involved. You know, they took that one deep shot to him that turned into a penalty. That was a nice throw by Bryce Underwood. I think they do need to incorporate more of the vertical passing game as things go on. But I think you got to take it slow. Maybe they tried to do a little too much with Bryce Underwood early on. Mm-hmm. They're going to have to take some baby steps here and try to build his confidence back up.
1: Without a doubt, they need to bring him along carefully and not press too much on this young man. I mean, he's only 19, and he's had to deal with things from the first season, and now he's got a second set of coaches, and he's learning from them now. So, I mean, don't overload him. Get him to a certain level and say, this is where we're going to be, Bryce, you know?
4: It's almost like a second freshman season for him this year. I mean, that's almost how I look at it. You almost say, like, you know, yeah, he played. He started every game as a true freshman. But in a way, he's almost like a redshirt freshman. You know, I mean, certainly in age, right? He's still a very young player. And also just with the transition in the coaching staff, the new offense, a lot of new voices in Bryce Underwood's ear this year. So, yeah, it's going to take some time. I think you basically look at him as a freshman again and say, how can Bryce Underwood make progress throughout the year so that at the end of this year, he's playing better football than he was at the beginning, right? That's what didn't happen last year. Mm-hmm. He actually played some good games in the first half of the season, but then it kind of tailed off at the end.
1: Right.
4: And so I think for this year, it's about, hey, how can you set that upward trajectory so that he's playing his best football at the end of the year?
1: Yeah, I think you're right about that. I think you're very, very right about that. But you got to get that running game going, because not only is Michigan known for being a running team, I mean, we've always had that in our DNA. It's in Utah's DNA also, and they like to get their running backs running too. So you got to get this offensive line, these running backs, and everybody's got to get into the right step, right?
4: Correct. Yeah, I think the offensive line is such a big part of that. I mean, to my untrained eye, that group has played okay mm-hmm. through two games, mm-hmm. but not at the level that we expected. I think we were talking about that unit going into the season as potentially the strength of the offense, and it hasn't panned out that way to this point. I still have quite a bit of confidence in that group. I think the individual pieces are pretty good. I feel that way about the whole running game. I think Michigan's got some really nice pieces. It looks to me like the pieces have not quite fit together yet. And maybe part of that is just the offensive linemen getting comfortable with this offense and, mm-hmm. and what they're being asked to do. The running backs getting comfortable with what they're seeing and how the blocks develop. All of that, you know, it's just a little off when I watch it. It's not far off, but it's far enough off that we haven't really seen Michigan pop those big runs that we've seen from Michigan in the past.
1: Yeah, I mean, look, we gotta get, like you said, that next game next week is the opener of the Big Ten. I mean, and it's against a hard rock team that, you know, that could come in and really challenge you if you're not ready to play Big Ten football, you know?
4: Right. I mean, Iowa's always one of the toughest defenses to run on in the Big Ten. This Iowa team, from what I've seen from them so far, looks like about every Iowa team since Kirk Ferentz has been there. You know, they're not real flashy. They're not going to throw the ball a ton. They have gotten better in that area, I will say. I'll give Iowa some credit that they brought in a new offensive coordinator last year, and they did take a step forward in their passing game.
1: Mm-hmm.
4: But this is still an Iowa team that it wants to run the ball and play good defense and be really good on special teams. And I think that's got to be the blueprint for Michigan. I mean, you talk about what should this Michigan team look like, or what do they want to be? I think it looks a lot like that.
1: Well, It'd be nice to do some stuff like that. I mean, I look, the way I feel is you got UTEP coming in and you got a chance to, you know, if you can put up some points and put some points on the board and get a decent lead, you can get some other players in and see what they look like under the gun, right?
4: I mean, that's the hope. You know, we saw in week one, you can't take anything for granted.
1: No, I didn't. That's why I said if we could do, if we could and would, if we can get those points and different things like that, yeah, maybe we can put some guys in and get them a little bit of time. That's why.
4: Yeah.
1: Yeah,
4: for sure. I mean, I think, you know, in terms of this particular opponent, I think there's a pretty big gap between Western Michigan and UTEP. Western Michigan is one of the best group of six teams out there.
1: Mm-hmm.
4: UTEP, yeah, I haven't looked to see where UTEP is in our ranking of all 138 teams. They're probably pretty close to the bottom. I watched a little bit of their opener against Oklahoma, and UTEP made that Oklahoma offense look pretty good, definitely compared to how that offense played against Michigan. So I would expect Michigan should have some success moving the ball tomorrow. If not, that'll be a pretty bad sign.
1: Right. So that's why I'm asking these questions. And then from a defensive standpoint, against Oklahoma, let's talk defense. I mean, where did this defense I shouldn't say where did it come from, because they kept Western Michigan out of the end zone when they had short fields to get. That being said, this defense improved itself a week later, where they got after Oklahoma and they got after John Mateer and closed off that Heisman Trophy bid, huh?
4: Yeah, I thought that defense they came out with their hair on fire. They brought the intensity really the whole day. I noticed a big difference in intensity from week one to week two with that defense. Jay Hill got those guys flying around, and they really inflicted some pain on Oklahoma. John Mateer had a rough day. You know, some of that was him. You know, he struggled with his accuracy in that game, but mm-hmm. Look, you gotta give Michigan a lot of credit for that, because they were disrupting things pretty much all day. I mean, even on that interception that really decided the game, I mean, it's a bad throw by Mateer, but also Troy Bowles got a finger on it and impacted the flight of that ball, and that was kind of that whole game in a nutshell. Just Michigan doing enough to get Oklahoma out of rhythm. It was a really impressive defensive performance.
1: Well, the most impressive is the defensive line, but the second and probably the biggest surprise is that linebacking core. It has played in two games. They played awesome and they played great. And I'm just giving them credit right now, Austin, saying how well they played. But I mean, you got to be impressed, because that was a weakness we had. But it seems like, it looks like that's an improvement. Those linebackers are playing their butts off.
4: Yeah, that group's definitely getting better. They got tested against Oklahoma. Rocky Beers is a tough matchup as a tight end, and Michigan's linebackers had to play in coverage, and you know, he got a couple on him, as good tight ends will. But overall, I thought that group held up really well. Chase Taylor, I think, is really an ascending player. His best football is ahead of him, and he's showed some things already this year that tell you he's going to be a really good player. Troy Bowles, I think, has been what Michigan has needed him to be, in terms of the veteran guy in that group, stepping into a much bigger role. Isaiah Moa has been a contributor. I mean, when he signed with Michigan, it was like, you know, is he coming here to play? Is he kind of an add-in with his brother? But man, he's been a valuable piece for this defense, at a position where they really needed that.
1: Yeah, he's been impressive. I mean, look, he's a tackling machine when you talk about Troy Bowles. I mean, he's a guy who's out there doing things. Like you said, he got a tip ball against Materia and the Oklahoma Sooners and making plays and different things like that. So this defense is really, is it, Is it surprising to you how well they're really playing together?
4: I mean, I wouldn't say surprising, because I think we knew that this defense had the potential to be really good. I think the response from week one to week two, there was some unknown there for me in terms of how this defense would respond, or really how the whole team would respond to what happened in week one. And so I think encouraging, not necessarily surprising. I think some guys individually have done some things that I wasn't sure they would be ready for, but they've gone out there and showed that they're ready to be cornerstone type players on this defense. I'm talking about, like Dom Nichols. Like, I didn't know what to expect from Dom Nichols.
1: Right.
4: I thought he could be a pretty good player, but man, he's been one of the best players on the field, I think, the first 2 weeks.
1: No, he has been one of the best players, if not the best players, each game. I mean, he has really tracked down the quarterbacks and different things like that. He's played his position as well as it could be played. I mean, right now he's playing some great football right now.
4: I think what this defense needed was somebody just to kind of, somebody to set the tone, and to me, the thing I like about Dom Nichols is just the intensity that he plays with. It's like he's got a motor that doesn't really stop. And, even if he's not already always in the right place, like he's going to go 100% every snap. And I feel like that's really set the tone for the rest of that defense.
1: Right. I mean, look, this defense is something else. It's lights out. Jay Hill knows what he's talking about. It reminds you of a Michigan defense of the past couple of years that were, not in the last 2 years, but a couple, 3, 4, or 5 years back. You know what I'm saying?
4: Well, there's a lot of similarities in terms of, just the mindset and the physicality and being fundamentally sound. I see a lot of those similarities as well, with some different stuff mixed in terms of Jay Hill's bag of tricks, if you will, and the different ways that he can confuse a quarterback. I mean, we haven't seen a lot of 3-3-5 played at Michigan,
1: right.
4: Recently, but they're mixing some of that in now, and it's been effective. Jay Hill can really throw some different things at an offense, and one thing I'm impressed with is how well Michigan has been able to execute that stuff early in the season, because you never know with new schemes. You never know how quickly the players are going to pick it up. I mean, remember Wink Martindale?
1: Right.
4: He came in, and even though he was running a lot of the same stuff that Michigan had run in the past, it took like 10 weeks for guys to really start to look comfortable in that defense. And we haven't seen that same learning curve so far with Jay Hill.
1: Right. That is absolutely right. And so whatever Jay Hill's doing, he's got the attention of these players, and they're willing, it seems like they're flying around having a lot of fun, Austin, to me.
4: Yeah, they look like they're playing confident, they're playing loose, they're playing free. Still a few mistakes. They had that coverage bust on the one touchdown that Oklahoma scored, the only touchdown Michigan's given up so far in two games. So there's always stuff you can clean up. But overall, I feel like that defense is playing with a lot of confidence right now.
1: No, without a doubt, the defense has been the lifeline and the savior right now. And Michigan's offense is trying to catch up, and I think they will. They just need to get their running game going guys. We did a question of the day: people you want to see, improve. A lot of people say they want to see Savion Hyder. A lot of people want to see the tight end. A lot of people want to see Marshall, because he, like you said, he hasn't been himself. I mean, what was the Andrew Marsh? They want to see mm-hmm. him and different things like that. So there's things that we still can improve on.
4: Yeah, definitely, especially on offense. I feel like the thing that Michigan needs to do offensively is just find out how to get their playmakers in better positions to make plays. I saw a stat this week that Andrew Marsh's depth of target was like one of the lowest for any receiver. They're getting the ball to him,
1: mm-hmm.
4: But they're not getting it to him downfield in the way that Michigan was able to last year. So I think that's one thing you got to open up. Savion Hyder, I think as he goes along, he's gonna get the speed of the game and adjust to what's different from high school to college football.
1: Mm-hmm.
4: Kyle Whittingham said after the Oklahoma game, there were a few times on the read plays with Bryce Underwood that Hyder was grabbing the ball before Underwood could pull it. It's just stuff like that. As a freshman adapting to college football, you just got to get some reps and some experience, and that stuff will start to come. The patience of being able to wait a second and see the blocks develop and then hit the hole. All of that stuff I expect every week we'll see Savion Hyder get a little more comfortable with.
1: Well, you get into the action and you figure it out. Look, I was way ahead of my blocking all the time. My lineman, I just said, y'all ain't moving quick enough for me, man. Y'all got to get to, you got to get there, man. And they were like, hey, there's a timing. I didn't get the timing because I was a freshman. I didn't know any better. I just get there when they get there, and hopefully they don't block me. They block the guy in front of me. I would stop, let them create that hit, and then get up inside of them. So I did learn, but I remember my coach, get there. But get there in time. I didn't know what the hell that meant for a long time, but I finally got it, Austin. It finally came together.
4: Well, not everybody has your speed, Jamie. Not everybody's that fast. But yeah, I mean, it does take some time. You gotta let the play develop. And as Savion Hyder gets a feel for that, I mean, we're gonna see him break one. Maybe this week. You just can tell. Like there's a 30, 40, 50-yard run just waiting to pop there.
1: Yeah, I hope so.

0: En garde!
1: U.S. Olympians do it, and so does your college-bound neighbor Jane. 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It's fun for all ages and skill levels. 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
2: One with a new head coach.
3: Mm-hmm.
2: I think this schedule actually sets up pretty well for Michigan. You get tested early. The Oklahoma game was a big test. The Western Michigan game was a big test.
3: Right.
2: but you get a chance, to play in front of your fans and get, really everybody get acclimated to this new staff on both sides of the ball before you have to go out on the road. I think it would have been tough for this team to go out on the road in week two, especially coming off that opener. Having that Oklahoma game at home really, I think, helped with the bounce back. Getting your Big Ten opener at home, and that's a big break too. And then not until October before we see Michigan out on the road for that first trip at Minnesota.
3: No, you're right. That's a good that you put out some good points, and I think, and having Bryce an opportunity to be in at home, I think that's been good for him also, and developing the new playbook that obviously these coaches have brought to him, right?
2: Yeah, it's all about confidence and being comfortable with the system, and that's easier to do at home when you got the home crowd at your back versus trying to do it on the road, and especially with where Bryce Underwood is right now, as we were talking about, kind of having to go back to square one and build it back up.
3: Right.
2: That's a lot easier to do at home, and he's got two more home games to continue that progression so that when you do have to go out on the road, hopefully he's ready for that.
3: Yeah. Austin, really appreciate you coming on and each and every Friday. It's always a great pleasure to have you on and your assessments and everything like that. And, stay dry tomorrow, Austin. That's what I'll say. And stay warm.
2: I'll try. And, I bike to the games every time.
3: So
2: and
3: you're
2: always,
3: biking tomorrow.
2: Pray for
3: you're going to bike tomorrow, including tomorrow. Or you're going to, have your wife drop you off, huh? How about that?
2: We're going to have to figure that out.
3: Okay.
2: Yeah, we'll see what the weather's looking like. I might have to get a ride tomorrow.
3: Okay. Austin Meeks, guy works for The Athletic. Look him up.
4: You should do that.
3: Read him. We need to go to a break. We come back. You know who we got on Friday at 4:30. Coach Blade.
4: Yep.
3: On the other side.
4: But.
3: That's right. Hold on.
4: Hold de dough.
5: We could jam in Joe's garage.
4: This is the last opportunity of the week to get into the Victor's Lounge and to get a pair of tickets for tomorrow's game. If you want to go and get your tickets, they will be emailed to you. Call 7 seems too easy of a number, Jamie. 7 seems too easy of a number.
3: 7?
4: No, I can't do 7. We gotta work that up because I'm pretty sure people are already calling up right now as we speak.
6: Snake eyes.
4: Number 11? You think Larry?
3: He said snake eyes.
4: Snake eyes? Snake eyes, that's 11 right there. You put two ones next to each other, that make 11. I like that. Caller 11. We're just going off the rails at this point. Caller 11. Hopefully no one comes in. I have to count on my toes. At 734-998-1050, you not only get into our Bud Light Victor's Lounge tomorrow, where at?
5: We could jam in Joe's garage.
4: But also get a pair of tickets for tomorrow's Michigan-UTEP game at the Big House. So caller number 11, 734-998-1050. That's 1050. You get that big prize package. Good luck.
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0: back to the M Zone. Jamie Morris, Matt the Hitman Nizzler, best guy in the Bizzler, and you got Larry Lee.
1: Before we get to Coach Blake, congratulations to Kaya. She was caller 11. She is coming to the Victor's Lounge. Last one of the day here on the Big 1050, and she's got a pair of tickets for tomorrow's game. Of course, tune in all next week. We're going to give away passes for the Iowa game, the opener of the Big 10 schedule, so make sure you keep it locked here starting up on Monday to hop into the Big 10, the Big 1050's Bud Light Victor's Lounge over at Joe's Garage for next week.
2: Yeah.
1: And by the way,
2: for those Kyra.
1: For those that are coming tomorrow, don't worry. We're going to be under the garage itself tomorrow, so you don't have to worry about having to stand out in the elements. We will be covered tomorrow.
0: Nice. And here he is, Coach Robert Thornblade.
3: What's up, Jimmy?
0: How you doing, Coach? How you doing?
3: What a difference a week makes, huh?
0: Yes.
3: Unbelievable. Now, they're pointing fingers all week, probably in Eugene and in Columbus. So, but we spent our week doing that, and that, I think, is behind us. I do want to say this, and I'm sure you guys have talked about that big last week's game against Oklahoma. But to me, it was predictable that a Michigan team would show up, because historically that's what happens. When you demean, and they were demeaned, and criticize a group of kids like that that have a lot of talent and pride, they react, and you're going to get a reaction. And you know, it's fight or flight, and they decide to fight. And God bless them. They all played a great game last week against a team that will be down the line. Oklahoma will be reckoned with by all the opponents that have to take them on. Mateer is a wonderful quarterback. You know, he reminds me of Baker Mayfield, who played at the same school. And I think that's the kind of potential that kid has to go on after this. So that was a marvelous. Talked a little bit on our podcast about Maslow's hierarchy of needs. Well, after survival and stuff like that, I don't want to get too crazy in the weeds. But, you know, growth and meaning are important to people, part of their needs, and also personal fulfillment. And I think the one guy that got it right that I saw in the pregame discussions, when all of the pundits were saying Michigan's good, one guy who was a great player at Alabama said Michigan would lose by 50 points. The one guy that got it right was Tim Tebow. He said, I'll guarantee you, if they're at Michigan, they have pride, and you watch. They will not be blown out, and they will give a good account of themselves, and they did that. I thought the quarterback answered the bell. He has a way to go. Bryce still has a lot of improvement to make. But I think they simplified what they were asking him to do. And they also, you know, when he ran 38 yards for that touchdown, that was an option play. So I think you got to continue to utilize, simplify things for him. He doesn't have to drop back and read the entire field and get to the fourth receiver. He doesn't have to do that. But, you know, give him a bootleg him, get him out, threaten the secondary in the perimeter, and, you know, let him make, you know, either throw it or put it away and run it or throw it out of bounds. And then let him continue to evolve. You know, they have attempted to do some back shoulder throws and things like that. He can make every single throw, but can he make every single pass? That's all coming together. People forget that he's so young. And I know he's had a lot of time. He had a lot of snaps. He's had a lot of experience. But he's still just 19 years old. And he's got great ability, and I sure liked how he responded as a competitor last week and led us to victory. Now, I did want to say this. The Big Ten season for Michigan opens next week, but it opens up this weekend. Purdue is going to play UCLA, and then USC is going to go over to Rutgers. Michigan State has a tough game. They're playing Notre Dame, but they will make a good account of themselves. That guy's a good young coach, Fitzgerald. Virginia Tech plays Maryland. But all these, Colorado, I think, plays Northwestern in another big game. You know, he's, I'm going to tell you, Deion Sanders is one of my favorite guys because I know about him as a competitor. Not for the bravado and everything he displays on TV, but I watched him compete. I know people that played with him and coached him, and they have the highest regard for him. And if you listen to what he says, he's got great value. So that's going to be a great game, and we'll see how Northwestern fares there. But everybody else plays nobody. Indiana played Howard last week. Indiana's the defending national champs. You know, my opinion, Big Ten teams should play the Big Ten teams. We have enough teams now. It could be like pro football where every game would count. Now, they're not going to do that because everybody's after six wins so they can go to a bowl game. And they want as many teams in the Big Ten to go to as many bowl games as we can go to. But it should be, I think, you know, it's. I don't think it's equal competition. The smaller schools like to do that because they get the big paydays. But I don't think it, you know, and I don't think it's in the best interest long term of anybody. And, you know, I think playing against UTEP is going to be a challenge for us. They responded themselves. They have a young coach. He won two big championships, not Big Ten championships. He won two championships at Austin Peay. He's 36 years old. The entire staff is a bunch of Texas guys, you know, and they're all part of Texas, Texas high school football. And we have all seen Friday Night Live lights, and I almost said Saturday Night Live. We've all seen that too, but Friday Night Lights. And we know the emphasis on participation in football and high school football in that state and how many great players they've turned out. So they play a 3-3-5, three down linemen, three linebackers, five defensive backs. And they're going to try to pressure you with anybody. And anybody can come from anywhere to attack the quarterback. So they want to pressure you and confuse you. So what they're going to try to do is confuse Bryce Underwood and make him make the wrong read or throw the ball into coverage. So that's probably their plan coming in. It doesn't matter what they think or even what their plan is. What matters, and we found out last week, is what we think. It's not what everybody around the country thinks. It's not what even Oklahoma thinks. It's what Michigan thinks and how they think. And I gave great credit to Coach Witt for bringing that team back. You know, he talked about that we had to play with passion, energy. We had to be really physical and tough, and we're all that. So the other thing I want to say is that defense right now is magnificent that Michigan has. I mean, we are playing great football. Those defense, what a great, there's six defensive backs. They all come up and tackle. And, you know, Jair made that tremendous interception that changed the game. And it really was the play that maybe won the game, if you could look at one play.
1: Mm-hmm.
3: And then I'm going to tell you, Jamie, that John Daly, wow, John Henry Daly, what a player he is. I think he's got eight tackles. Between him and Nicholas, I think they have eight sacks.
1: Right.
3: I don't know if I had that statistic, but they have a lot. Those two guys, man, are they good. And the other kids, I think the strength of our team may be, but certainly is our defense right now. And I'm not going to discount that magnificent punter who has punted eight times this year inside the opponent's 20. And we talked about how important that is. But our defensive line, I think, is really good. Trey, Pearson, Marshall, we've got some other kids in there that are playing, and they're playing really great football. Troy Bowles is making a lot of tackles. He's coming along and making big plays. I like our strategy on defense. It is a pressure defense, but Jim, he gets pressure with three guys and four guys.
1: Mm-hmm.
3: So when you can get pressure with your defensive line and your edge guys without sinking a linebacker or bringing a corner, the defense does not make itself vulnerable. So there's no open place to exploit. And when you can do that, and that's what they did to Mature. I mean, that is big football. It was only a couple years when the Eagles won the Super Bowl when they rushed Mahomes and I mean, really just beat him up badly with only three or four guys. And that was the story of that game. So when you can do that, when you have a defensive line that can do that. And we had the same thing a couple years ago with the great Mason Graham and Grant in there and our edge guys. That is the strategy to contain. So we're not taking risks out in the field. We will pressure when we have to. They'll sink a linebacker when they get in the red zone. But we count on the defensive lineman to get home and put the pressure on and sack the quarterback And so I like that strategy, and I like our tactics defensively. I think it's good. Now, quickly, I think this game, and we'll come back to this in a second. I always like to look at the data. You know that, because right. The data tells the story.
1: Mm-hmm.
3: It's starting. It's not quite yet. It can be a little misleading because of the opponents. And I talked about that. You know, playing these teams that are, you know, the data gets skewed, you know, because it's not, you know, the information you're getting is, you know, when they score all these points and move. But quickly, UTEP is a run-first team. He's going to have a lot of more formations, but he runs the ball. They have run the ball 65% of the time
1: mm-hmm.
3: and passed it 35%. Now they did really good against Texas Southern, another FCS, not a playoff big school, but a small school that's Division I that doesn't have the resource the bigger schools, Texas Southern. But they racked up a lot of yards, but they're averaging 344 yards a game. We are only averaging 270 yards a game. Now to be a great team, you got to be up over 400. Just as a comparison, Ohio State, who has also played Texas. And they play Ball State, too, but they're over 500 yards a game offensively. And we got to do that. We're 62% run, 38% pass right now. We got to be better passing. He is historically 60-40 wit. But, you know, the best teams are really balanced, 50-50.
1: Mm-hmm.
3: Part of that is getting positive yards on first down. You know, now UTEP is throwing the ball for 8 yards 8.33 pass completion. We're only 7 yards of pass completion. You want it over 8. Points allowed, they've given up a lot of points. Of course, Oklahoma scored the first 8 possessions. They've given up 30 points, and our magnificent defense has given up 22 points, 11 points a game. And they've been outstanding. Turnover differential is where we need to improve. We dropped the ball against Oklahoma, but it bounced back into our hands, thank God. Bryce dropped one, and so did Hyder. You can't do that. You can't make those kind of mistakes, particularly in your own zone, or when you're threatening to score and you're giving the ball up. And so we're still a minus one in our turnover differential. Kicking, their field goal kicker is not good. Field goal kicker from UTEP is 1 out of 4. Our field goal kicker has attempted one and made one, but he had a good record at Pitt. So I anticipate he'll be really good. For us. And that punter, my gosh, Cam Brown has been sensational. Our net punt's 42 yards. Anything over 38 is really good. That controls field position. He has punted, of the 13 times he's punted, 8 times he's kicked it inside the opponent's 20 and given them a long way to go. Now, we made a big mistake on that bad penalty we got down there when we had Oklahoma backed up. And we let them out with personal fouls are dumb plays. You can't make those plays. Penalties, we have way too many penalties. In both games, we've had way too many penalties, and it's been costly. They are only punting. Now, they had a punt return. Oklahoma kid returned at 99 yards. So their net punt's only 26 yards. So they don't kick well. They have not kicked well so far, and we have kicked really well. Third down efficiency. They're 30% on third down efficiency. They got shut down by Oklahoma, and they improved it dramatically. But you got to be over 40% to be a good offensive team. You know, you got to make it at least 4 out of 10 times, and that's the good measure. And we're only 30.4. We got to be better on third down. We've only been successful 11 out of 31 times on third down. You want to be, you know, if you can get up to 50, you're really good. But you got to be 40, 45. You know, 4 out of 10 times you got to succeed on third down to be a really successful team. And then third down efficiency, they're not very good. On third down, they've given up first downs 43% of the time. And now our defense is only giving up 35% of the time. The opponent's been successful against us on third down, and that's really good. Our defense is good. Passing efficiency, they've completed 61.5% of our time of their passes. We've completed 52.5% of our passes. We've got to improve, and we made improvements. They've got to give him passes that he can complete. They've got to give him simpler reads. They've got to protect him also. And it would really help and I talked for a minute how we're going to talk about this.
1: Mm-hmm.
3: I think it comes down to this game comes down to Michigan's offensive line. Let's see our offensive line take the game over against UTEP's front seven. We need to establish the run and keep Underwood out of obvious passing situations. There's no quarterback that's going to be highly successful in obvious passing situations. So we got to get in situations where we have the ability to run or pass and get Bryce in those situations. We got to get our receivers the ball. So prove that we're a great offensive line, defensive line, movement at the point of attack. Defense, keep doing what you're doing. My gosh, they've been good. Play with that intensity. Play with that technique. Play with that great ability to, get the ball for us like they did last week. Get turnovers. Create turnovers. Win the takeaway battle. I talked about running options with him, Bryce. Well, that was successful when we ran it. People have a difficulty defending the option because it's assignment football and they're unaccustomed to it. It's now that the game has evolved where the entire field is spread. And I'd like to see we have a gifted receiver core. Buchanan, Marsh, some of the other guys that haven't had a chance to get the ball. Let's see if we can get them the ball. Let's devise things. I want our running backs to continue to run downhill. On third down, don't have our running back. Third and short, run laterally. Right, James?
0: Right.
3: Run downhill like Jamie Moore. Run the damn ball downhill.
0: North and south.
3: When you run the ball like that, James, you got to hold your blocks a long time. And we haven't proven the ability to do that. You got to hold the blocks a long time. So when you get north and south and you have momentum going towards the line of scrimmage, And you come out the other side, as Coach Schembechler used to preach to you, come out the other side when you're always going forward. That'll help us. And Marshall, I think, is supposed to play. I was concerned when I saw him limp off, but we had to get him going. Kuzdo, when he's come in, has done real good. Hyder's going to be a great back. He's still young. Remember that. They're evolving. So, no penalties. No penalties. God, we've been plagued by penalties at bad times. Continue to win the kicking game with great punting. And when we have a chance to kick a field goal, do so. So win the kicking game. Get better on the first down. Defensively and offensively, win first down. Get positive yardage. So if we're second, we're second and whatever we want to do, run our pass. Not second and obviously passing situation. And by the same token, the defense has to give them bad plays on first down and force them into a passing situation because they are not a pass-first team. UTEP is not a passing team. He's a run-first guy. And we got to get more explosive plays on offense. By the same token, and Bryce had a big one, that Brig Young long run, and then, of course, the great pass, Hail Mary pass. But we need more of those on offense. And get the defense back on their heels. Let's try to throw it over their head on occasion and move their defensive secondary back so they can't get into run support. And then we have to stop them from having explosive plays, and we've done a very good job against that. They had one coverage mistake last week. And if you saw the Lions last night, they had some coverage mistakes. You have a coverage mistake, these quarterbacks are going to make you pay. And you saw that last night, and we saw that when Mateer hit a long pass for a touchdown. So no mistakes. So what did we find out last week? It's about your mental approach to the game, isn't it, Dame? It's everything. Everything is how you approach life. Everything is how you approach the game. You have to exceed your own expectations as a player. You have to exceed your own expectations as a team. You have to remember who you are. What you did to get here. And we always talk about, Jamie, you only get so many at-bats, right?
0: Right.
3: You only get so many opportunities in life. So let's take advantage of those. Let's be Michigan. Let's get better this game. I don't care if UTEP's got a strong team or a weak team. Let's come out of it better. And let's dominate the game right away. Let's be Michigan like we were last week. Let's wear those beautiful blue shirts with maize pants in that great headgear. I'm a traditionalist, but it's hard to beat that uniform. And we don't have to look like Ole Miss, a banana team, whatever the hell. I hope we don't do that again. I, for God's sake, I know the kids like that stuff, but wear that Michigan uniform. Be proud. Jamie Morris wore that uniform. You know, Woodson, Howard, Harmon, all these great men wore that uniform. Wear that uniform and run on that great stadium and win for Michigan. And let's make progress. Let's get better. Get better. Let's keep going. Let's keep winning. There's nothing like winning. Let's keep winning. Go Blue.
2: Go Blue.
1: Thanks, Blade. 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
8: 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I'm Adam Abdallah.
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0: And welcome back to the end zone. Jamie Morris, Matt the Hitman Misler, best guy in the Bizzler. And you got Larry Lee, and this is... Folks, I know there's going to be some anger and all these things happening right now, but I just ate a piece of heaven again. I had a caramel apple
1: cheesecake.
0: Or something like that.
2: Apple crisp.
0: Cheesecake.
3: And that, of course, is the lovely and amazing voice of the one, the only, Miss Vicky Brezel of 24 Cheesecake.
0: Great!
2: Yeah. Hello.
4: What's up, Vicky?
2: Oh, nothing much. What's up with you?
0: Vicky made something I could consume.
4: In the Midwest still.
0: Vicky made something I could consume in 5 minutes.
3: And it's not, and it's not even plant-based.
0: I put that... Oh, it's got plants in it. It has apples in it.
2: Oh, yeah, that's
3: good
2: true.
3: Point.
4: Wait a minute. Hey, Miz, did he share with you?
3: He gave me a slice, but like I told you during the break, out of respect from one big man to another big man, I will not eat in front of you because that is just rude and hurtful.
0: Thank you, in front of you because Vicky was looking at me like, which one did you eat? And I said, I ate this one.
4: So you had a tough decision to make.
0: I had to. It was hard. I didn't want to eat all that. That was good, though. I ain't going to lie.
3: He didn't want to eat all that.
0: I didn't want to eat it all.
3: Malarkey.
0: I didn't want to stop, though.
3: Accusations. Malarkey. Tomfoolery. Hootenannies.
0: Well, I'm telling you what, that stuff was good. And, hey, get over to 24 Cheesecakery over at the Briarwood Mall because, you know what, ain't going to be enough left if I get over there.
3: Well, ain't going to be enough if Larry rolled through, too. You know, if all three of us combine our efforts together, they'd have to close down for at least multiple days to kind of restock everything.
4: We need a team meeting at 24 Cheesecakery.
0: There you go.
3: I second that, I third it, and I fourth it.
0: Because that was incredible.
2: Oh, man, well, thank you.
0: It just felt like a cheesecake around a whole apple crisp.
2: Oh, apple crisp.
0: Yeah. There you go.
2: Yeah.
0: That's what it was.
2: And then you can still put a little scoop of ice cream with it because it shouldn't be that sweet. But, I mean, if you like ice cream, you know.
0: I don't need no ice cream. I mean, that was good enough.
2: Oh, whipped cream.
4: I can imagine it kind of heated with a little ice cream.
0: It was good. I'm not gonna lie. You brought a second one too. What was the second one?
2: My second one was the Snickers. I decided to make that a different way than norm. And I know this is candy season.
0: Mrs. got that one.
3: I'll show it on video for you, Larry. Okay, let me.
0: I didn't show it to you, Larry, because you did raise it up a little bit. There you go. That looked good,
4: man,
0: don't it?
4: Look at that. And you know when I go to this one ice cream establishment. That's my favorite thing, Snickers inside with ice, you know, with the ice cream.
2: Yeah, all that chew.
0: Yeah,
2: Yeah.
4: You know what? With Halloween getting close, I'm going to have to come up with a candied concoction for you to make.
2: Yeah, please do.
4: Halloween theme.
3: I'm gonna go ahead and put a recommendation out there, Miss Vicky. You ready?
2: Yes.
3: And my father's not the big cheesecake fan, but if I tell him that you guys make this, I'm pretty sure I can bring him around. We love Butterfinger.
2: And I bought some Butterfinger candy, but my fingers kept going in the bag, so now I got to buy a new bag. Because I was going to do a Butterfinger. Oh, my goodness.
3: And this is why I can't work at your shop, because I know I'm going to get caught in a candy jar, too.
2: I know. Oh, that's terrible, but that's okay. That's next week.
3: Oh.
2: Next week.
4: What could you do with those? I love those Whopper chocolate.
3: Ooh,
4: balls.
3: The malted milk ball stuff. Yeah.
4: Ooh.
2: I could make it happen. We'll put it together and find out.
4: That's why I love those Whopper ball things.
2: Yeah, because they got that crunch.
3: Mm-hmm.
4: Yeah.
3: As the one guy I see on the internet all the time, I'll never be a skinny man.
2: Me either.
3: But okay, it'll be totally worth it. Just don't tell my doctor, that's all.
2: Okay, so now I got two on the list.
0: There you go.
4: Mm-hmm. I've been working on my weight, but you know what? Everybody needs a cheat day every now and then.
0: Everybody does.
3: We call it a treat yourself day.
0: It's a treat day. It ain't a cheat day. It's a treat day.
3: Hey, there you go.
0: Come on, why you got to call it a bad day? Don't give it a negative connotation. You want it. It's called treat day.
4: Yes, yeah. I agree. Okay, a treat day.
0: Yeah.
4: Everybody does a treat day.
0: Exactly. That's what I'm saying. I like to do treat days. Treat days are fun.
2: Yeah, that way you don't overeat.
4: Wait a minute. I said day, not. Now you done made it plural. You know, I said treat day. You said, no, everybody like treat days. No, it was a
0: when
4: day.
0: When you say everybody, that's with an S. Everybody.
4: Oh.
0: With an S. Everybody like treat days.
4: Ladies and gentlemen, welcome to the M-Zone English
2: class. Hey, nothing wrong with that.
0: Nothing wrong with that. I mean, good God. You trying to get all formal and everything?
3: Jamie Moore's going to be doing it like that one Cat Williams Santa skit. Welcome to the episode. Jamie Morris.
0: Exactly.
3: Welcome to the big, this is now the Big Back Show. We just eat man. Good. Yes, sir.
4: Guess where Cat Williams is from?
3: He is from, if memory serves me correctly, I know he's from Southern Ohio, but is he from where I think he's from?
4: I think you know.
3: I'm gonna let you.
4: From Dayton, Ohio.
0: Ohio. I knew there was something about Cat I don't like.
3: Pimp down. Pimp down.
4: Pimp down. Pimp in distress.
3: Pimp in distress.
4: That's a Dayton, Ohio homeboy.
0: So let me guess, you claim him?
4: Yes.
0: Okay, just making sure. Did he make the Hall of Fame yet?
4: That's a good question.
0: Well, you better find out.
3: He might. I don't know if he
0: ain't in the Dayton, Ohio Hall of Fame. He better get in there.
4: I know
0: there
4: one
0: soon.
4: Guy that made it.
0: You?
2: Well, back to the cheesecake.
0: There we go.
2: Back to the cheesecake.
0: She getting us organized. She said, I ain't got time for y'all.
3: Ladies and gentlemen, our new program director is Ms. Vicky.
2: Hey.
4: Exactly. Back in.
0: So what would you tell us, give us the phone number, give us what can people can order. They can order, you can order food. You can get a whole tailgate.
2: You sure can. You can get a whole party. You can reach us at 734-865-0169. And since party season is coming up, starting in October, November, December, mm-hmm. You know, don't be shy taking you a piece of, not even a piece, taking a cake to
0: take
2: a party.
0: A whole cake, yeah. Don't mess around. You don't want a slice. You get a slice when you walk in there and wait for them to get that cake ready.
2: That's right.
0: That's all you got to do.
2: So,
0: I mean,
2: come on over and see us, and I will be talking to you all next week.
0: Thanks, Vicky. I appreciate it.
2: Welcome.
0: Thanks for coming in.
2: You're welcome.
0: Vicky Brando. 24 right cheesecake. There? What?
4: Is there eat-in facilities right there?
0: Yeah, we can eat in the facility, yeah, in her restaurant.
4: Because I'm thinking of something. Each year, around this time, I give my band a year-end party. You know, not a party, but food. You know, we all go, I'd like to talk to you, Vicky, and come out to 24 Cheesecakery with my band and like our year-end, summer-end party.
0: He's got a big band, so
2: he's going to
0: bring his band over there.
2: Bring
0: y'all can, she said bring them.
2: Bring them all
0: Bring them. Bring them what you got. And call her before you get there so she knows what they want to eat.
2: Exactly. Right, I don't have it, I will bring it in. Well, not bring it in. I'll go get it and fix it and serve it.
4: Make sure I get her number, Jamie.
0: I will. Not a problem.
2: Okay. Have a good one, y'all.
0: All right. Thanks, Vicky. Appreciate it.
2: You're welcome.
0: All right. Let's get this started, miss. Pick the three keys. Three keys to the game.
1: Oh, God. I got to get my keys. I forgot to grab them.
0: Three keys to the game. Three keys.
3: Are we doing them right now, or?
0: Yeah, we're doing it right now. Well, let's go.
3: Well, you're the one to go for it. Go first. I'm one ready.
0: I'll go first. Yeah. Hey, we got execution. We got to execute. We got to execute in a game like this. This is execution because you know your mind start to trail off and everybody's seen UTEP and how they played and everything. No! Focus! Laser focus! You need to get this game. You need to get to this game. You need to focus. No! No mistakes. No flags on the field. No turnovers. Everything has got to be razor focus. We got to be focused. That's my one key. That's one. The second one, we got to run the ball. We got to get 200 yards. We got to get 200 plus yards. We got to run the ball. And I'm talking about running back. I'm talking about quarterback. I'm talking about it. Anybody who touched the ball, we got to get positive yardage down the field. And then everybody knows this one. Control the line of scrimmage offensively and defensively. Those are my three keys of the game. Okay?
4: I'm in agreement with you. Is that the order?
0: My three keys.
4: I agree with you. The offensive and defensive lines have to play well this week and show some cohesiveness. And with this opponent, they should look good, both of them.
0: Mm-hmm.
4: Now, that's one. The second, I want to continually see improvement by Bryce. I want him to get better and better week by week, and I want to see continual improvement with Bryce. Now, I don't want to stalemate with Bryce or go backwards with Bryce. I want to see him move forward. And the third one, I agree with you, is discipline. The penalties are killers, and get rid of those penalties, man. Penalty, offensive, defensive line, Bryce, continual improvement or growth, and get rid of the penalties. Those are my three keys.
3: Yeah, I mean, honestly, I think that's got to be like the first big one is put the penalty numbers down. These past 2 weeks, first time since 2019 that a Kyle Whittingham coached team has allowed 9 or more penalties in back-to-back games. That's not good. Considering that we were one of the more disciplined teams in the country last year, got to improve on that. Cut those penalties in half, and especially on the defensive side, kind of like how I talked about this about the Lions game. You cannot let an offensive drive by UTEP continue to go with silly off the play calls. You get that happening, they're going to take advantage of it. That's the big one. Number two, just like you said, Jamie, you got to run the rock. The way the weather looks tomorrow, this is a run the rock game. You may get a couple passing plays here and there. You know, hook up JJ Buchanan, hook up Mr. Marsh as well. Try to find your ways. Maybe this is also a game where we get to see Bonner trying to make a big play like he almost did last week. But this has got to be a running game for the three big guys that control the running attack, and that's Jordan Marshall. That is Savion Hyder, and that's also Bryce Underwood. So that's probably the big one in number two. And number three, put that pressure on UTEP. Defensive line, you showed how you could put pressure on a guy that was a Heisman candidate from last year, and you did it for this year. You made him uncomfortable. Make this UTEP quarterback uncomfortable. Who is it? I don't know. Don't matter. Make him uncomfortable where he forgets his name too, like I would. So, that to me are the three keys.
0: There you go. 734-988-1050.
3: We'll take a break so we can get the callers to start jingling up. So, when people call up, three keys and your score projection for the Michigan game tomorrow.
0: There you go. 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
1: Yeah, yeah, yeah, yeah.
2: I.
1: Are y'all ready? Are y'all ready? What? Yeah. Y'all ready to play some football?
2: I.
1: Just

0: Kessler, and you got Larry Lee. Big Sweet, how you doing? I'm sorry, but you gonna get some. Don't worry, we're gonna make sure you get all the cheesecake I got.
1: I will make sure myself.
2: It was recorded in podcast, so we are holding him to that standard, Big Sweet. I promise you that.
0: You get all the cheesecake. That's right. Thank you, and then some.
1: As a witness.
0: He will get the Snickers and he will get the apple crumble.
1: That's
0: cheesecake.
2: I'm holding you to
1: from
2: it.
1: The fraternal order of big dogs.
0: Right. You'll get some. We'll get you.
2: Big dogs.
0: 734-988-1050. 734-988-1050. Hey, Alan in Canton, Michigan. I'm hoping. Alan. Miss.

0: En garde!
1: U.S. Olympians do it, and so does your college-bound neighbor Jane. 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
2: There is 8 games deep, but even after 2 games, you want to see some points. And I have a feeling if we score into the at least the high 30s, that means we're doing something right offensively.
3: Okay.
2: So that would be one. Number two, I want it primarily coming from the running game. I think we're playing very well on defense. I think special teams, for the most part, other than the frickin' punt block situation, outside of that, I think we look really good on special teams. The only thing it's missing for me right now to be successful is that running game. The quarterback is going to come. And I've given you many quarterbacks and teams in different years where, you know, the running back carried the offense, or the running game carried the offense until the quarterbacks found themselves. Okay, I think that's the same situation this year. But quite frankly, we don't even have that running game to do that, and it's got to happen this weekend.
3: Mm-hmm.
2: So, although Coach did say something about a lot of downhill running this week, he says they feel like they have the personnel to do it. Oh, of course they do. We saw that it's the personnel from last year, basically. Of course we can downhill run. So, running game is imperative. And number three, I hate to say it, but this is actually number one. You guys said it, but damn, we cannot have these penalties. Can't have it. Can't do it. Can't do it. So, you know, really, that's really number one, but everybody on the station has said penalties. So, yeah, I have to agree. We just can't do that. I guess that's it. Those would be my 3 keys. So, we'll just have to see how they play. But, let's just get this thing rolling, man. I want to see these guys rolling. I want to see not incremental, but even more than that, improvement this week, because I think we're in a position to do that. So again, I brought up like Akron from 2013 and UConn. Like, no, we don't need any repeats of that. And quite frankly, I think Western was lesson learned. So let's just keep the ball rolling at this point. And quite frankly, we got Iowa rolling in here next week. So, like, we got to get the shizzle on the swizzle, so to speak. So this is a good week to have UTEP rolling it down, and let's just take care of business from there.
4: Philly, yeah, I got a question. What'd you feel about the Lions yesterday?
2: You know what? It's funny watching those two teams yesterday. First of all, going into that game, did they have 3 offensive linemen now?
3: Yeah.
4: Yeah.
3: As far as the injury report, I think they had 2 what's his name? The Miller, the rookie at right tackle, and Mahogany at left guard, that they filled in those 2 spots. But, I mean, if you really want to cut it, yeah, technically 3, because Cade Mays is still
5: hurt
3: for another month or so.
2: Well, here's the thing. Now, that Buffalo has given up a lot of points the past 2 weeks too, correct, Amundo?
3: Yeah.
5: Mm-hmm.
2: Yeah. So the way I'm looking at it, for all these people that have Super Bowl aspirations, for the Buffalo Bills, and it's big sweet, you can speak to this. There was this team called the 81 San Diego Chargers, high-flying, up and down the field offense. But you know what? You got to play a little defense too, man. You can't be in like the bottom 2 or 3 in points scored and think that that's going to translate into a Super Bowl. It's just not.
4: True.
2: So, and everybody's complaining. And actually, you're on the Lions. You played that team, so I mean, you know a little something about that team. So, as concerned that I would be for the Buffalo Bills, the offense looks great. But my Lord. How the Detroit Lions, Alex Karras is rolling over in his freaking grave right now. 34 first downs. Did I see that right?
5: Yes, you saw it right.
2: Yo, dude. It's obvious to me, and I was kind of feeling

0: to say it, but you know, they had a couple bad breaks over the past few years with injuries, especially on the defensive side of the ball. It's looking more and more like the Detroit Lions has missed that window.
1: Oh, my God. Don't you start to. You and Big Sweet. My God.
0: No. Big Sweet.
1: It's one game. It's one game.
2: Jamie, that
0: they
2: Kumbaya
0: didn't really look all that great last week either. Right?
1: First two quarters, they looked great. I'm just going to say that. They did.
0: Yeah. I'm just saying, I don't see either team making a Super Bowl run. And I know the national media is going to go crazy about Josh. Yeah, that's great. But you know what? You got to stop people on the other side of the ball. You can't give up 30 points a game and think that that's sustainable for an entire season. So
2: that is true. Good point.
0: So anyway, I know you guys have callers. You know, hopefully this is a really fun weekend, and I guess I'll talk to you all tomorrow. Remember, Midge, you got a show Sunday, right?
3: Yes, sir.
0: All right, Hoss. I'll talk to you then. Hey, fellas, you have a good weekend and go Blue.
1: You too.
2: All right, Philly.
1: 734-988-1050. What's up, Alan in Canton?
4: Jamie, can you hear this time?
1: We
4: can
1: hear you now.
4: All right. It's your movie star, handsome, identical twin brother.
3: I didn't know you had an identical twin there, Jamie.
1: You know what? I'm a Gemini. That figures. That
3: okay.
1: Figures.
3: Okay.
4: Well, here's my feeling, and see if you agree. I think that Underwood could use more fine-tuning on his passing than his running. So I'd like to start tomorrow passing.
3: Okay.
4: You there?
3: Yeah, I'm there.
1: Okay,
3: I agree.
4: Because you don't want to go up by 30 points and start passing. That's not done. That's why I want him to
2: don't
4: pass early.
2: The conditions. Don't forget the
1: weather conditions really dictate that, I think, Alan.
4: I get that. It doesn't mean you can't pass. It just means that, especially if there's wind, it's a waste of energy.
1: Exactly.
4: But hoping that there's not a lot of wind, at least he can work. And again, I call it fine-tuning. I think that he's getting better as a passer, but there's room for improvement. I think the running game is hard to gauge. If the field is wet, you don't know whether the running game is improving because the ground's wet or what. So anyway, that's my feeling. Thought I'd like to get yours.
1: Well, if it was me, if you got the running game, that means you can run in anything. If you can run in the rain,
4: right.
1: You can run in anything. If you can push people around, you'll try to push everybody around. So be a big bully until you don't have to be, you know?
4: Good. Well said. Like everything else you say, well said.
1: Thank you. I appreciate that.
3: Al, what's your score prediction for tomorrow? What do you think is what's going to be the big thing that we're going to remember by the time we hit all zeros tomorrow?
4: 35-7.
3: Nice. Okay.
1: I like it.
3: I like that. I have to double check, but I think that beats the spread.
1: I dig it, Alan. I dig it, brother.
4: On a clear day, that would be different.
3: Yes. Oh, yeah, absolutely.
1: Yes, I agree with you.
3: If it wasn't a duck weather day, yes, absolutely.
4: Well, take care of yourself, my brother, and we'll talk again.
1: Okay.
2: All right.
1: Thanks, Al. Thanks you for the call.
3: I had no idea that you had a better-looking twin brother.
1: Yeah. Well, there you go. All right. You know. We got, is that Hadley?
3: If you look at your private
1: channel, I see it right now. Yeah. It's Hadley!
5: It's me.
2: Hey,
5: just quickly, hey, Larry Lee. Hey, Larry, glad to have you in all week this week. Nice going there.
2: Yeah, it's that time of year where the band's slowing down during the week, and we're either usually a Friday or a Saturday from here on out.
5: There you go. At least you've caught up on all your sleep, I assume.
1: No.
2: Not yet.
3: has anyone really at this point?
1: Not me.
3: I know I don't.
5: Well, Jamie, I wanted to ask, does Gary do the weather for you anymore?
1: You know, Gary and I haven't talked, so I could make the phone call, I guess. I haven't heard from Gary. Gary hasn't been on with us in a minute.
5: Yeah, because normally, so he calls you when he wants to do the weather?
1: No. Gary used to call us. He's a regular caller. But I know when they stop calling, I figure, you know, they're doing something or they're off somewhere, vacationing, something like that. So I can call him. I'll check in on him. I'll do a check, okay?
5: Well, you usually have him on like two or three times a week.
3: We
5: you know,
3: will keep, reach keep out and we'll stuff. Find out.
5: I'm just making a little observation, that's all.
3: And we're just answering that observation, that's all.
5: Yeah, all right. They haven't covered the spread in quite a while for a game, so, and I don't think they're going to do it, so I'm going to say 28-6.
3: Okay.
5: Why are you laughing, Jamie?
1: You haven't given us the three keys, but you gave us your score, so okay, that's why I laugh.
5: Well, I'm getting to it.
1: Okay.
5: The three keys is definitely, first key is, stop the penalties. Stop the stupid penalties. Be more efficient on the ball. Come on. These guys can play do this better. I hope the coaches installed that in them, which I'm sure they did.
1: I'm sure he did. Now he's. I think that made him a little. I think he got a little upset. I'm just saying.
5: Now, with the second key, I want to see the offensive line just open some holes for our running backs. These guys are running east and west and not north and south like they're supposed to. So I don't know if it's they're just not opening the holes. Now, this is the game to do it. This is the game to really get in shape before Iowa and stuff and every other Big Ten game that we got coming up. So if so, Fatso, let's open it up and get some running going. Sam said they're going to get 200 yards in rushing this week. I think that's what he said.
1: Okay. Well, I hope so, too. I do hope they get 200 yards rushing.
5: Yeah. And the third key, our special teams is playing especially well. Love to see them, especially our punter. See, he should have won the Big Ten Player of the Week or whatever player they're giving away, don't you think? I mean, he had, what, five punts inside the 20-yard line, and he's been booming.
1: He has been booming. You are correct. He's been doing really well.
5: And I'm sorry to hear about Moody. Do you think he'll pick up another team?
1: You know, kickers get around. They get around the league. They're called journeymen.
3: Yeah, I mean, I think a lot of it, when you think about it, is, you know, at some point there's going to be a kicker in the league that's going to slip up enough, and, you know, Jake will get signed probably if that's the case.
1: Mm-hmm.
3: So we'll just have to see which kicker goofs up this season, that's all.
5: Hey, I should know this, but Zoltan, he's not playing anymore, is he?
1: No, he's not.
3: No, Mesko has been retired for a while, if not mistaken, now.
1: Living in Cleveland,
5: well, I love
1: right?
5: The way,
3: I think so.
1: Yeah.
5: I love the way Lloyd said his name, Zoltan. He sounded like a Star Trek character or something. I don't know. But he was, kickers do definitely get around, that's for sure. So, Miz, did you hear any of Larkin's little presser thing?
3: Yeah, and he said absolutely nothing.
5: I know he did.
3: And that's why I'm like, okay, if you just want to be the biggest villain in the city of Detroit and, you know, let Ben Johnson apparently get off light or... let some of the other people that everyone hates, like Claude Lemieux, rest his soul, or Gary Bettman, or, LeBron James, or Meta World Peace, or
6: LeBron James.
3: Or that guy, or Sidney Crosby, or
6: LeBron James.
3: Or that guy, or, did I mention Ben Johnson?
1: Ben
3: or
1: Johnson,
6: LeBron James.
3: Okay, I get it, kid, LeBron James. If he wants to be the villain in this town, then fine, be the villain. But at the very least, you know, if you're going to open up your presser and say, I want to be transparent, I want to open up about things. But the first question is being asked about your trade, and you say, nah, I don't want to. then don't even have said press conference in the first place, you bum.
2: Wrong game.
3: Just go do what I would, what every hockey guy says about people that are worthless on the ice. Dump and change. Get off my ice and let someone who's willing to do the work get up there and do the work.
5: Yeah, after he said all that at his presser, I said to myself, I said, I don't care if I ever see you on the ice again.
3: He's a bum.
5: He's a little, yeah. I mean, I understand he may not be able to tell us everything that's going on, but at least he could at least tell us, you know, why this stalemate? Why do you want to be traded? What did you do? What did the team do? What did the management do? You know, or was it him and Yzerman that didn't get along?
3: Well, a lot of it too, and Hadley, we'll chat with you later. It's the fact that you start your avail by saying that you want to be open and transparent about things, and then when the media that's there, basically asking the question that everyone in the city of Detroit, everyone that has supported this legendary and once proud franchise, when they start asking the questions that everyone wants to know, you clam up. You button up, and you don't want to answer said questions. Well, then why are we here?
7: Mm-hmm.
3: Why are we here at this point? Is it just because you want to get your face out there? Is it to remind us that you got an upper body injury, which I'll just go ahead and say it, you just have no heart? You have no heart for the game anymore? You have no heart for the franchise that you grew up loving, the franchise that decided to give you the letter C, the iconic letter C that the greats like Steve Yzerman, Henrik Zetterberg, Nick Lidstrom wore. But you just have upper body injury, aka no heart to try to stick around with the team. But you want to come out and have a press conference and you say you want to be open about things, but then not say anything about it. Okay. You know what? You wasted everyone's time on this day. Go party with the Tkachuk brothers. Go find another MLS or World Cup game to go hang out with and drink a whole bunch of beers. Because that's apparently what you want to do now. Just want to be a party bro. Go be a party bro. But not on our dime. Get out of town. Goodbye. Bye-bye. Oh, and if you think you're going to get that same kind of money contract from another team, I've got waterfront property in flooded area in Dearborn that's calling your name too. I'm off my soapbox.
7: Oh my God. 734-998-1050. What's up, Jake? How you doing?
8: What a great year to be a Michigan Wolverine. I want to give a big congratulations out for the big win last week over Oklahoma. I also want to say I am pumped up. We are less than 24 awesome hours away. We're less than 22 awesome hours away till kickoff and stuff. I want to hear, Wolverine Nation, when I say go, you say blue. Go!
7: Blue!
8: Go!
7: Blue!
8: Go! Michigan Wolverine, 3-2, Michigan Wolverine, one game, one play, one moment at a time. I'll happen, listen, go blue, win or lose. I'll happen, listen, go blue, shock the world.
2: Go blue, baby.
3: Do, do, do, do. That's what's
2: go
3: up.
2: Go blue, baby.
3: Go blue, baby. That's what's up. That is what is up.
7: That's up. Now it's time for the pick'em.
3: All right, we found five games to note. And, of course, a Michigan game to pick from. So, gentlemen, you ready?
7: I'm ready.
2: Let's go.
3: All right. First game is actually tonight on Fox. Our guy DG going to be on color with, goodness gracious, I forgot what his name is. Brando and DG on the call. It's number 22, Houston, heading over to Lubbock to take on the 13th-ranked Texas Tech Red Raiders. The Raiders are 7.5-point favorites in this one. Jamie Morris, who do you like in this Big 12 matchup?
7: I'm taking Texas Tech, the Raiders.
3: Big Sweet, who do you like?
2: The Raiders.
3: Ah, he's going with the Red Raiders. I'm going upset, actually, on this one. I'm going to go with the Houston Cougars. Texas Tech did not look good up in wherever the hell Oregon State is located at. Did not look all that good. And I think it just continues to roll on. Thank you. I forgot the name of the city. Thank you for that one, Big Sweet.
1: It's no longer, I mean...
3: It's Corvallis. Yeah, it's Corvallis. Right. I appreciate it.
1: It's Corvallis.
3: But I'm going to take Houston in this one. The fan vote on Twitter went with Texas Tech. Coming up tomorrow, big noon kickoff is setting up in jolly old England. It's Arizona State against Kansas over at Wembley Stadium, which is also the home site that they had all in.
1: In London.
3: In London, yeah. Kickoff is 12 noon Eastern time on FS1. Arizona State is a 5.5-point favorite in this one. Big Sweet, do you like the Sun Devils or do you like the Jayhawks?
2: I like the Sun Devils.
3: All right. Jamie Morris, how do you like this one?
9: I'm going to go with the Lion coach from Arizona State, who said he was coming to Michigan and Michigan contacted him. Not happening. Did not happen.
3: I think we're going across the board. I think we've got Arizona clean sweep because the fan vote the same way. So I'm going with the Sun Devils in this one. Basically, it's a who cares game.
9: Exactly.
3: If I had known that there was a better game at that time, I would have gone with it. In hindsight, 2020, there was a better game to choose from. But that is besides the point at this point. 3:30 on Fox. It is a battle. I believe this is the Beehive Trophy. Beehive Trophy, I think it is.
9: I don't know.
3: Utah State and number 17 Utah being played in Salt Lake City. And the Utes are a heavy favorite. 27 in the hook, according to ESPN via DraftKings. Jamie Morris, do you smell upset?
9: No, I'm going with the Utes.
3: Big Sweet.
2: Utes, baby, Utes.
3: Yeah, I think it's a clean sweep across the board. Utah is way too down at Utah State. They are dribbles this year. Down my pant leg. Don't have a change of clothing. Coming up at 7:30, this is Must See TV at 7:30. Number 7, LSU heads to Oxford to take on the 8th-ranked Ole Miss Running Rebels. And, of course, the return of Lane Kiffin. Best believe that the Boo Birds are going to be in full effect down there at Vaught-Hemingway Stadium in Oxford, and the Tigers are a 3-point favorite in this one. Larry Lee, do you say Go Tigers, or do you say wreck 'em for Ole Miss?
2: I'm going to say wreck 'em Ole Miss.
3: All right. Jamie Morris.
9: Lane Brain Lane. I got LSU.
3: The fan vote went with Ole Miss. I don't know if I can go any further behind you guys than I already am, I think. So I am going to go with Ole Miss on this one as well. I think the chip on the shoulder is going to come through in this one quite well.
9: Nah.
3: The fan vote went also with Ole Miss on this one.
9: It's all about talent.
3: That's true. That's also true. And in a game that only probably two fan bases care about rather than this.
9: Who cares?
3: Basically, at 7:30 in South Bend, Indiana. Well, I'm sorry. Technically, it's Notre Dame, Indiana. It's unranked Michigan State, shockingly 2-0 on the season, heading to number 3 Notre Dame to take on the Fighting Irish, 7:30 on NBC. The Fighting Irish, just shy of 30-point favorites, Jamie Morris.
9: I still got the Irish. I got the Irish. Here come the Irish.
3: Big Sweet.
2: I'm going with my homeboy, Marcus Freeman. Notre Dame.
3: Yeah, the fan vote was split 50-50, so I made the tiebreaker for them by going with the favorite, and I'm also going that way with Notre Dame in that contest, which takes us to our game that you will hear right here on the Big Ten 50, which is also a game that you can catch on the Big Ten Network. Pregame cover starting at 11:30 with a Chap Onsite fueling countdown to kickoff. It's UTEP, University of Texas of El Paso, in their first head-to-head matchup with your number 19 ranked Michigan Wolverines. Kickoff at 3:38 to be specific. But we only care about what you need to know is get your butt down ready to go at 3:30. Michigan, a heavy favorite in this one, 34.5-point favorites. Jamie Morris, score prediction, because we already know who you got winning.
9: Okay. I got 41 to 10.
3: 41 to 10?
9: Mm-hmm.
3: Okay. Big Sweet.
2: You know what, Jamie? That's exactly what I was thinking. 41-10, but just to be different, I'll say 35-10.
3: Okay. The fan vote, obviously, of course, also went Michigan's way. No doubt about that one. I got no doubt in Michigan in this one myself as well. The question to me, though, is can they keep those three keys that all of us have had, which I think it's a setup with an entire janitorial ring of keys at this point.
9: Exactly.
3: I'm taking Michigan to win this one. I will go, and again, I'm bringing weather into this factor as well, 24-3, the final score between Michigan and UTEP in the very first game between the Miners and the Wolverines. So we'll see how that one pans out. The only other game, and I wish I had paid more attention to how ACC and Big 12 football was going. And this one is a 7:30 kickoff, and surprisingly, it's not. It's on the ACC network. So if you have that package,
9: is that WC or no?
3: The CW? No,
9: CW?
3: No. At that, I believe at that time they have a different game on going at that time. But ACC network. It's West Virginia taking on number 25 Virginia, and this one's being played in all places, Charlotte, North Carolina. It's the Duke's Mayo Classic that they're playing.
9: It's
3: down
9: late, isn't it?
3: Well, no. Well, yeah, I think they usually play
9: they
3: week
9: usually
3: one.
9: Play it before the season.
3: Yeah, usually they'll play it week one or week two. But
9: week zero, whatever.
3: Yeah, something like that. Usually one of the big neutral sites games.
9: Right.
3: And Virginia is a 10.5-point favorite. The joke going around on the internet is winner this one actually gets the country roads. Just so out of curiosity.
9: Now, who's playing West Virginia and who?
3: West Virginia and number 25 Virginia.
9: Oh, wow.
3: Yeah. Okay. So again, if I had paid more attention to Big 12 football
9: Rich Rodriguez playing a game. Okay.
3: Yeah, Rod back at West Virginia should be an interesting one. And I believe this is actually the final week, too, of the makeshift stadium over at Northwestern, Colorado at Northwestern.
9: And they open up the stadium. Who's opening up the stadium for them?
3: Penn State.
9: Oh, wow.
3: And I believe that is next week for Northwestern.
9: Penn State.
2: Yeah. I'm a big Tony Elliott fan, so I got Virginia.
9: Yeah, we know.
2: Real quick, it's not on our list or anything. Purdue, UCLA.
9: I got UCLA.
3: Yeah, blowout. UCLA is going to
9: take care of business. Don't worry. Yeah, they take care of business.
3: They are are shutting down the boiler and they're rebuilding it in their own frame. That is just how bad it is. By the way,
9: boiler rooms anymore. Remember the old fashioned boiler rooms, Larry?
2: Oh yeah.
9: Notice I said Larry because this ain't seen no boiler room.
3: What the hell you mean by that? I worked with my father, who's a certified sheet metal worker,
9: okay.
3: A tin knocker. I've done work with him.
2: And that big quilt around them.
9: That big quilt around them, man. Oh my God.
3: Listen. My dad would always talk about doing work in the boiler room. He showed me a few. Jobs.
9: You know what, Miz? I take it back.
3: Thank you.
9: I take it back.
3: Thank you. Which, by the way.
2: Up.
3: Yeah, well, no, not this time. Not this time.
9: No, boiler up that time.
3: This is basically what it is. Boiler down. Boiler's down. It's going to be a cold day for them. Purdue Boilermakers. But also, yes. Happy National Tradesman Day to all the tradesmen out there. Whether they are, I will go.
9: It is also Cheeseburger Day.
3: It is
9: International Cheeseburger Day. Ooh. You go to McDonald's, you get a free cheeseburger.
3: Well, you got
9: to
3: have
9: double
3: like,
9: cheeseburger, but you got to order it on the app.
3: Yeah. So this is the one time, Larry, that we say go ahead and get the app.
9: Yeah. Get the app.
2: That might help celebrate today.
9: I'm just saying it's Cheeseburger Day. It's Cheeseburger Day all over the place. You know, Detroit is known for its cheeseburgers.
3: Are we though?
2: What's the place up north in the thumb?
9: Yes. I know what you're talking about.
3: Caseville and the Cheeseburger in Paradise Fest that they have.
9: You know,
3: because I was going to go to it one year and my friends bailed on me and I'm like, well, this sucks.
9: Sorry, bro.
3: So I didn't get a chance to go.
9: I'll go with you later on. Let me know when it's coming again. We'll go.
3: You know my work schedule.
2: 20 years ago or so, the band played up there.
9: Right.
2: Yeah.
3: No kidding.
9: Which you should have. You get you some free cheeseburger. Yeah,
3: then you get to see some parrot heads out there too, and y'all have some margaritas and some good cheeseburgers. Salt and pepper, real nice. So that's what you care about when it comes to that. But tip of the cap to the tin knockers and the sparkies and all the welders out there on National Tradesman Days here in the U.S. of A.
1: U.S. of A!
3: Also, go Bears beat Anderson. It's a big-time rivalry game down my neck of the woods.
1: Oh, okay, okay. So, high school football.
3: High school football.
1: Beat like some high school football.
3: Go Bears beat Anderson. To hell with Southgate.
1: Yeah, the hell with him.
2: The hell?
3: Let's get on out of here so I can go and verbally assault Southgate Anderson unfiltered instead of having to deal with the FCC.
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1: We talk a lot about ultra-processed foods, but here's a new reason to pay attention. Harvard study just found that adults who eat the most ultra-processed foods had a nearly 60% higher risk of dementia. Now, here's a way of thinking about it that I think is important. For years, we've been told that if we can't stop at just one chip or cookie, it's a failure of willpower. But scientists who study this say that's not fair. These foods are deliberately engineered. The perfect mix of sugar, fat, additives. They make them irresistible. In other words, it's not that you're weak necessarily, it's that the food was designed to beat you. And that's worth knowing, because it takes the guilt out of it and puts the blame where it belongs. Keep in mind, almost 70% of what is on supermarket shelves is ultra-processed. What you should be doing is shopping for foods with the fewest ingredients possible. I'm Dr. Sanjay Gupta, helping you live a better life.
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10: Broadcasting live high atop the Golden Tower of the Fisher Building in downtown Detroit. That is the Super Bowl champion, the All-Pro, the Lions legend of cell number 75. Ladies and gentlemen, that's Lomas Brown. I'm Anthony Bellino, our audio engineer. The bullpen, per usual, is the Danny Cahalan. And good evening to all of you, no matter who you are, where you are, how you may be listening, whether it's on the radio, the WJR app, your favorite radio listening app, or online anytime at WJR.com. 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It's a Friday, Feel Good Friday, the 18th day of September 2026. Lomas Brown, my good man, how are you this evening, partner?
11: Good, AB. I'll just go with this. It's a TGI Friday. Thank goodness. This is Friday. After Thursday night, it might not be so enjoyable for a lot of people. Put it that way, a lot of Lion fans. But I'm here today, AB. We made it back safely, so we just get ready for the Jets.
10: Oh, we're on to Cincinnati.
11: We're on to the New York Jets.
10: Aaron Glenn. Yes. Take a good hard look at him on Sunday, that's for sure. Gangrene taking on the Green Bay Packers. Oh, boy. No. Danny Cahalan, how are you on Feel Good Friday, partner?
12: Feeling good. Weather's nice right now, but our buddy Dom was giving those weather reports this
10: week. Elite weather reports. Yeah, Dominic Valentini. Hey-o.
13: Bing bong.
12: If you want to spend some time outside this weekend,
10: don't say it.
12: Do it right now.
11: Yes.
10: Don't say it.
11: He's right.
12: Rain all weekend.
10: Yeah.
11: It's not going to be good.
10: You know he's going to be outside for 4.5 hours tomorrow?
11: I know. You said that, too. You and about 100,000 more.
10: You know, that number might be a little inflated. Remember, it's tickets dispersed and not necessarily butts and seats.
11: A little screwed.
10: We're going to skew the numbers. So I had to drop my car off really early this morning, Lomas Brown, for an oil change, right? And so I was taking the courtesy shuttle, and the two gentlemen, the guy that was, the first to drop off, big-time Lions fan, and he was just, he was distraught.
9: Right. I mean, he was distraught over what took place. I mean, we covered it all. Kirby Joseph's knee. Now, I'm in the back seat. I'm not saying a word. Right. I just sit there. I listen to the whole thing. And the driver, I forget who he was a fan of, but they're going back and forth covering the whole game, top to bottom. Then the courtesy shuttle picks me up after my morning show, taking me to get my car. Same driver, and I start, you know, laughing, carrying on. I'm telling him that, you know, I do, you know, nightly radio with Lomas Brown. He's like, oh, my God, Lomas Brown. I said, yeah, that Lomas Brown. He said, that guy. I said, yeah. He's like, what do you do? I said, well, I work for the team. He's like, you work for the team. So I showed him the picture of me and Derek Barnes from last week, our postgame interview. He is shocked. He's like, why didn't you tell the guys? Like, what am I going to tell him? I work for the team? Like, I'd rather just sit back and relax and just, you know, see how see what people are. How they're taking the loss, you know what I mean? And he's like, well, how do you feel about it? And I'm like, well, I mean, you're not going to go 17-0. There's only been one team that's ever done it. You're going to lose games. I mean, is there cause for concern? Of course there is. But, you know, we knew that last week when Tyler Shuck turned into, you know, the second coming of Drew Brees. We knew we had problems, and it just got put on full display. So that was my interesting story. And he was like, I used to listen to WJR all the time when I was younger. He's like, I'm turning it on tonight. So if that gentleman is listening, good evening to that fine man, and thank you for driving me all around so I could get my oil changed, as I'm putting on about 3,000 miles a month right now.
11: Oh, my goodness. Yes, you are, man. I can't believe the total amount of mile that you put on that car already. This is unbelievable, AB.
9: Terrible. Just terrible.
11: Yeah. Well, good thing it's not leased.
9: Because if you were leasing,
12: I cut the Kroger points for the gas.
9: I cut the hole in the floorboard. Yeah, I cut the hole in the floorboard so I could pedal like Fred Flintstone. That's what it is. A yabba dabba do. 297 days away from the third annual Lomas Brown Junior Golf Classic for the kids.
11: Hey.
9: Listen to those kids, how juiced up they are. Visit LomasBrownGolfClassic.com for more information there. 202 days away from Final Four Detroit. 32 days away from the Pistons and the Celtics. 2 weeks away from the Red Wings dropping the puck against the Rangers on October 2nd. All right, what is going on in the sports world? We'll try to get you all caught up with all the happenings. We'll do so right now in the headlines.
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18: This is huge news.
9: You know, Lo, I knew it was bad news, and Adam Marstrow texted me last night in the middle of the Lions game saying, I'm about to turn on the Tigers game because they were losers last night. 3-1 to the White Sox. Framber Valdez, 5 innings, 3 hits, 3 earned runs, walked 4, struck out 8 through 90 pitches, 56 for strikes. Kevin McGonigal, though, in the leadoff spot, he was 2-for-4 with a walk drawn and a strikeout. Tigers lose their second consecutive game. They lost the finale to the Blue Jays and then lose this one to the White Sox.
11: AB, that's why we, I guess that's why we didn't get excited when they got on the six-game row. Because we knew they're streaky. They're streaky with wins and they're streaky with losses.
9: You know what happens when you go streaking?
11: No. What the?
9: You get arrested. Andrew Sears, not the department store, the left-hander, he'll go tonight for the Tigers. 0-1 with a 5.40 ERA, taking on David Sandlin, 7.40 first pitch if you are interested over there on the south side. Last night it was Thursday Night Football. The Buffalo Bills 41-31 winners over the Lions. We're going to dive head first into that game coming up about 20 minutes after the hour. The Vikings are going to start Carson Wentz against the Bears with Kyler Murray still on the mend. Lomas Brown, I'm not necessarily worried about Carson Wentz starting this game. My biggest question is, how concerned do you think everyone's going to be if the Bears drop another bomb on the Vikings this week? What do they put up, like 40 or something?
11: Yeah, that would be impressive because we know Brian Flores. This guy's blitzing coming off the bus, AB, and he doesn't stop, man. So it'll be interesting to see if Caleb is as effective as he was versus that Carolina defense a week ago.
9: Do you think that Brian Flores, just when he's at home at night, he hears that line from Remember the Titans, you blitz all night. It's just not repeat in his mind.
11: It has to be, AB. And the simplicity about it, it's the same blitz, A-gap blitz. He is just killing you with it.
9: It looks like the Baltimore Ravens will be without Lamar Jackson's favorite target, Zay Flowers, listed as doubtful for Sunday's game against the Saints. Zay missed the majority of practices this week after aggravating a left hamstring injury in the Ravens' season-opening 41-23 win against the Indianapolis Colts. He had 91 catches for 1,361 yards for the Ravens last season. Over that same stretch, the rest of the receivers had 55 catches and 814 yards. Yikes.
11: Yeah, that's a lot to take out of that offense for Lamar. But they have Andrews. They have plenty. Derrick Henry in the backfield. They got plenty of weapons on the offensive side of the ball.
9: Ruled out for week two against the Bengals will be the Texans star wide receiver, former University of Michigan Wolverine Nico Collins, after suffering a hamstring injury. This poor guy just can't stay healthy.
11: You're right, AB. It's every year. And you could tell someone made the comment that they thought he was the most underrated receiver in the league. When he's healthy, he's big time.
9: The Buffalo Bills lost defensive lineman Ed Oliver in warmups last night, and then DJ Moore to an AC joint injury, they're saying. And this all happened while they beat the Lions by 10 last night. Coach Joe Brady told reporters earlier today the team will slow play the evaluation process with both of them. Bills don't return to the practice field until the 23rd. And as such, they're just going to slow play them both. And, that's the right call. It's too early in the season to rush anybody back.
11: It makes sense, AB.
9: The Utah Jazz and Keontae George agreed to a 5-year, $157.5 million extension. Not too shabby there for the young man.
11: He deserved it, man. He's been putting this time in, young cat that they want to keep in the rotation.
9: Former Detroit Piston and current New Orleans Pelican Sadiq Bey agreed to a 3-year extension worth $55.5 million. So he's staying in New Orleans.
11: Wow. I can't believe
12: money
11: that.
12: Is crazy.
11: Yeah. DC, can you believe he got that type of money?
12: I remember Robert Crabb. He was making $18 million a year, and you were just wondering how.
9: Who was the dude in the Miami Heat with the crazy hair that signed like 4 years and $80 million during the free agent bonanza where like Timofey Mozgov got like $100 million? Who was that guy? Why can't I remember? You remember? He had like a flat top fade, light skinned dude. What was his name? I can't remember him to save my life right now, but Timofey Mozgov. Everybody got paid.
11: Yeah.
9: Hey, when you have a salary cap, MLB, when you have a cap, you have a floor. There's a minimum amount of money you have to spend. You can't run around out here like the Reds or the Pirates or the Tampa Bay Rays and not pay anybody. You have to spend a certain amount. So for those in MLB that don't want the cap, remember, where there's a cap, there has to be a floor.
11: I like it.
9: Now, Evgeny Malkin remains as passionate as ever about this upcoming season. However, he will not commit, the 40-year-old, to what happens beyond this season if he's going to continue to play. Staying on the ice, Quinn Hughes is not worried about getting a new deal with the Minnesota Wild done. He's in his final year of a $7.85 million hit on his cap. Do you think we could trade Larkin for him?
11: No, I won't. Dylan. Keep Dylan here.
9: And congratulations, Michigan State. They signed a top 10 point guard for the 2027 class, Antonio Pemberton. One of the best point guards has committed to the Spartans earlier today, chose Michigan State over the finalists that included Marquette, Creighton, Tennessee, Kansas, BC, UCLA, and the Ohio State Buckeyes. So Tom Izzo has done it again. All right, let's step aside. When we return, we're going to dive headfirst into that bushwhacking in Buffalo that took place last night. It wasn't pretty. Lomas Brown was on the ground. He was there. I told you, Lo, pack some shoulder pads, maybe a helmet, and a couple cleats. All we just need a couple series. I wasn't asking for anything crazy. The line could have used it, especially that left side. Ugh. Maybe some cause for concern there. We'll get into that as well. Don't go anywhere. Keep it locked right here to Sports Wrap.
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2: Welcome back here to Sports Wrap on the great voice of the Great Lakes, 760 WJR and the Big 1050 WTKA in Ann Arbor. Lions legend Lomas Brown. I'm Anthony Bellino. Danny Cahalan behind the glass. And it was ugly last night, folks. The Lions were bushwhacked in Buffalo, the unveiling of their brand new stadium, and their offense came out like their hair was on fire. But here's the good news. If we just make them punt on the first two drives, we win the football game. If we just hold them to no points in the first quarter, we win the game, right? So the team showed a lot of resolve and no quit. They went out there and they kept on swinging, kept on punching. Some guy came in the store today and they said, well, you know, I don't know, this team got blown out. They scored a bunch of meaningless points. And I said, you know, did you look at New Orleans last week and say, you guys are just trying for nothing? There's no point in even rolling out there in the second half and the game's over. And why are you even trying to come back in the third quarter? Because they came back and pushed it into overtime. You're saying we couldn't do that? It's not my fault. What do you want me to do? Get up off my couch, drive to Buffalo and go out there and try to get ran over like the rest of our defense? I don't think so, pal.
3: No.
2: But we're not going to quit. We're going to keep on playing for four quarters. And sometimes you just get beat. And you get beat bad and it looked ugly.
3: But I like the point that you brought up with the team continuing to fight, because AB, what you do, you continue to work on things. You have to continue to work on things, even though you're getting beat down. You need to work on your third down. Yeah, but seriously, you have to continue to work on it, man. I mean, third downs, you know, continuing.
2: Oh, third downs, they worked on them. Buffalo, 75% conversion rate on third down.
3: But I'm talking about from an offensive standpoint. So you got to continue to work on things, and you know, I'm gonna let you get into the rest of it, but you know my feelings about what we were just talking about off air. I just think things are kind of stacked up against certain people, and it's hard. That can I say, that's why I never got into coaching. Because you could be a great coach and your players not so great or don't play great, but guess who's out the door? The coach is. You know, and again, a lot of times this business, it's all about winning, yeah, but a lot of times this is an unfair business.
2: You know, Lo, last night, I had a pound of rigatoni pasta.
3: Mm-hmm.
2: And I had a little Romano cheese, the grated Romano, and I had two pears. You know what I made out of that?
3: What?
2: The best damn pasta you'll ever had.
3: Mm-hmm.
2: And you might be thinking to yourself, how in the world would you ever make a pasta with a couple of pears and some Romano cheese? And I had a little Parmesan that I grated myself, because you take the ingredients that you have, and that there's an old Roman saying about being able to, you know, pair, don't tell the farmer to, you know, that the fruit pairs well with the cheese. So that's an actual recipe. But the point is, you take the ingredients that you have in your fridge and you get to cooking, pal. That's what you got to do. If you want to be a real chef, you got to get to cooking.
3: Well, let me ask you this.
2: Yeah.
3: Let me ask you this.
2: Uh-huh.
3: When you cook, right, isn't it the same? Those pears, right? Basically, you could go to the store and you're going to pick out those pears, and all them pears are pretty much going to be the same.
2: Come on, Parcells. Give it to me, Parcells.
3: They're going to be the same. Now, Brian Branch and a Kirby Joseph, they don't grow on trees. You just don't find those, and it's hard. So the recipes and the ingredients have to be the same, AB, for you to be able to cook the same meal the way it's been tasting. It's got to be the same. When you got lesser ingredients, guess what? That pasta ain't gonna taste the same.
2: You're telling me I got moldy cheese? Is that what you're trying to tell me?
3: No, it don't have to be moldy.
2: I understand. It's just that I got fake cheese. I got fake cheese out there is what I got.
3: Right.
2: Now, we were on the Daily Dose of Deets earlier today on the program, Lo, and I felt bad because they woke you up. You had just gotten home. It was like 4:45 in the morning when you get home, and then they're calling and waking you up. They had me on standby. I was like, yeah, don't wake that man up. They called you anyways. I'm like, this is crazy. But you brought up something really astute point that I want to bring to the table here. You look at the first quarter where the Buffalo Bills had ran 18 plays. They had gained
0: over 160 yards of total offense, and they had had the ball for over 9 minutes. Meanwhile, in the same first quarter, the Lions had ran a grand total of 7 plays. They had net negative 1 yard, and they had had the ball for 4 minutes and 45 seconds. That is an absolute disaster for a defense. When you looked at them in the second half, and you had the play where Aiden Hutchinson is chasing down Josh Allen, and somehow that little weasel. And by the way, when you saw Josh Allen.
3: Nothing little about Josh Allen, so take out the little weasel.
0: That weasel. When I saw him chewing a smelling salt,
3: That's a real man, AB, because there's no way I would do that. I couldn't believe he was doing that.
0: The camera panned to him, and he had the smelling salt in his mouth, and he's chewing on the end of it. I said, this dude's about to go nuclear tonight. It's a wrap. We are cooked. And the play, Aiden chases him down, and somehow he flips that thing up, and whatever. Incomplete, but then you could see the very next play, and they were talking about the broadcast, how much gas, and Michaels and Kirk Herbstreit were talking about, how much gas does Hutch have to be able to get back after him. It's not so much that individual play prior to, it's all those plays in the first quarter. It's all those plays. It's drive after drive after drive where that defense is out there just getting bludgeoned with no break there, and all of that stacks up because they had to do it on short rest against New Orleans a couple days before on Sunday, and guess what? You're right back out there. That's tough.
3: No, it's tough, and especially when your defense plays 91 plays versus New Orleans, and then you turn around on 3-4 days, and then you go into a game where, like you say, the first quarter, for maybe first two quarters, were dominated by the Buffalo Bills offense. So those are additional plays. I don't know the direct number, but I heard the number today on how many plays the Lions defense have played in the last two games, and it's astronomical. And for the people out there, the balance is your offense always wants to play more than your defense. So when you go into a game, you expect to come out that game with your offense playing 70, 80 plays and your defense around the 40-play mark. That would be a nice balance. Like I said, 91 plays, it's hard for those guys to get that energy to sustain the beating that we took early in that game versus the Bills. And the first thing you start noticing when guys get tired, they don't get off the blocks. Offensive linemen, when them D linemen get tired, it's an easier block for us because those guys don't try to get off it as violently as when they're fresh in the game. So you could just see all that just kind of, like you're saying, with your ingredients you put together, you throw all them ingredients in, it's not good. Not good for the

0: En garde!
1: U.S. Olympians do it, and so does your college-bound neighbor Jane. 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
2: No team has ever won a Super Bowl after allowing that many yards in the first 2 weeks, however. The only team to make it to a Super Bowl after a start like this, the 2017 Patriots, led by defensive coordinator Matt Patricia.
3: Wow. I know. But again, I mean, and the other thing that was kind of disturbing too about the game was, like you said, the offense didn't help the defense at all. I know Dan Campbell has stressed that the offense has to help the defense, especially with us having missing all-stars, missing all-pro guys on the defensive side of the ball. You put more the burden on the offense to carry it. And, man, they're going in three and out. Or they're getting penalties that back them up when they're in third. How many timely penalties and how many plays got big plays got taken away by penalties?
2: I mean, look, the flinch that they called a false start on the center on Juice Scruggs. We got Deion Dawkins false starting every single play at left tackle for the Bills. I mean, come on, Lo.
3: It was terrible. I'm telling you, I don't know what the rules must have changed. I think I'm going to have to talk to the referees and find out. Because New Orleans game, remember, their right tackle was doing the same thing a half a second early. And then last night, like you said, Deion Dawkins, man, he must have did it about four times.
2: Four times every drive. I mean, my man was getting a beat on, and I'm like, all right, so we're going to get flagged because Juice Scruggs may have leaned a centimeter. You're going to flag us for that?
3: I know.
2: And then we get the defensive holding that negated the interception. I mean, you talk about a dagger in the chest, in the chest bone, because defensive holding is an automatic first down, and it negated a turnover.
3: What about the 30-yard run? Tamir that got called back. It was just every time we got some momentum and had an explosive play or a positive, really big positive play, it was getting called back. And the thing that killed you the most, AB, those pre-snap penalties. You could live with some of the ones, maybe the holding. You could live with those, but the ones before the ball is snapped, you can't.
2: If Jared Goff was wearing a Kansas City uniform on that scramble, and if it said Mahomes on his back, do you think they throw a flag when he got shoved out of bounds?
3: I said it during the air. I mean, that should have been a penalty right there. You're right, man. I mean,
2: and that's why I am the way that I am. If a guy is running the ball and he is going out of bounds, but he is not clearly out of bounds, I am knocking his block off.
3: But
2: I don't care. Throw that flag.
3: It works. Look at Brian Branch. Look at the predicament they got Brian in. Brian is considered a repeat offender because of some of the flags that I don't think he should have got. So when we kind of step on the line, we don't cross the line, we'll step on the line and we still get punished.
2: Who is the DC? What was it? Greg Williams down in New Orleans?
3: Yes.
2: The NFL, they would put a bounty on me if I was a defensive coordinator. You'd be looking through your ear hole if I was a DC. I swear, I'm hitting everybody. I'm going after everybody. If you're carrying the ball, there was an old game used to play if you had the ball that everybody had to chase you and hit you. You know which game I'm talking about?
3: Mm-hmm.
2: Yeah, that would be our motto. We would paste that everywhere in the locker room. That guy's got the ball. I don't give a rat's behind. This is a grown man's game. You know what you signed up for. Go get him. Especially if it's the quarterback. Now, I like the fact that Tate went over there and Sewell went over there. And you know, they had some words. Dude, grab somebody by the neck. You know, grab him by the throat. Let him know. Take the flag. I don't even care. At that point, you're getting your teeth kicked anyways. Like, just, you know, I don't think I'm a bad sport. I'm not a dirty player by any stretch of imagination, but I mean, you saw what happened to Jared Goff. So, yeah, Josh Allen, you know, bullseye, bing bong, get after it.
3: They needed a bing bong on him, man, to try to slow him down, man. This guy here.
2: Five touchdowns.
3: And we were undisciplined. Hey, think about those big plays that they had. Most of the big plays, it wasn't a lion within like 3 to 5.

0: In a zip code.
1: It was ugly, man. Some of the miscommunication that was coming out the backfield. And remember the one thing with Calvin Shepard bringing in the veteran defensive backs was they would get you a line and they would get your assignments down. The lineman and assignment. Mm-hmm. That's the most important thing on the defensive. It's the most important thing in football, but especially on the defensive side of the ball. And for some reason, the communication was terrible back there.
0: I mean, and somebody had the audacity to say, well, Kirby, you think Brian Branch and Kirby Joseph would have made a difference in that game? I can tell you, Joshua Palmer wouldn't have been running around on Gilligan's Island all by himself out there catching a 43-yard bomb with nobody near him if Kirby Joseph and Brian Branch are out there. Are you nuts?
1: And we slowing up those tight end. They call them DK. I mean, Dalton Kincaid and Dawson Knox. I mean, those guys were killing us last night. But if we got a Brian Branch and a Kirby Joseph, you could bring one of those guys down on those tight ends because they went to a lot of 13 personnel, AB. It was a three tight ends out there for a lot of the night.
0: Yeah. Hey, by the way, speaking of Senor Smelling Salts, Josh Allen, how bad do you think that originally going into this game, he knew, like they knew they were getting the ball first?
1: Oh, yeah.
0: Like they knew it. They're like, we're taking the ball, right?
1: You got the crowd. Think about it. You got the crowd and the frenzy. You want to keep that going. Absolutely.
0: I go to my boy's barbecue spot, Funky Bones, and it's like, I know exactly what I'm doing when I walk in there. Like, I know the destruction. It's like when you and I go to our favorite dinner spot, and I walk in there, and I know exactly what I'm ordering. Like, don't even bring me a menu. Here's my drink. Here's my food. Just go get it started, because I'm going to be here all night anyways. That man was not giving up that football on that opening drive. When they got down to the goal line, I mean, he could have passed that thing. He was like, no, I'm running it. I'm running it again. I don't give a damn. I'm getting out. Josh Allen scoring the first touchdown in this building.
1: And the beauty of it is you script your plays. So each team, you come out with your first 15 plays. So you know the first 15 plays you're going to run.
0: We can shred our first script.
1: That's when, again, they ran their strip to a T, man. That, like you say, he took it. They ran it down there. And, man, it was on. We were in catch-up mode for the rest of the night trying to catch up with that team.
0: Ketchup, mustard, mayonnaise, relish. We needed
1: none
0: everything.
1: None of that would have helped.
0: Oh, man, chili. All right, we're going to step aside. When we return, we're talk more about that. We got a couple massive college games plus the NFL week 2 docket. We got a lot to get to in a short amount of time. This is Sports Wrap.
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0: coming from, and guys were just, looked like they were shot out of a cannon. The problem was they just couldn't complete it. But what if I told you, like, just take a guess, percentage-wise, what percentage of plays do you think we blitzed the Buffalo Bills last night?
1: AB, you got to be looking at over 50, so I'm going to say in the 60%.
0: 55.3, so you're right there, right? 55.3%, according to NFL's Next Gen Stats. The highest blitz rate we have ever seen with Kelvin Shepard as the defensive coordinator. Josh Allen, one of the best against the blitz. You want to know what he was against the blitz last night?
1: he killed us then.
0: 12 of 17 for a 137 and two touchdowns. And that doesn't count any scrambles.
1: Right, that doesn't. And the thing, what I was telling you off air is Calvin Shepard had to feel hopeless because I thought we did a great job at disguising the blitz. Well, I didn't think that during New Orleans, but I thought we did such a better job of disguising it, and it still didn't matter. It still didn't matter. And as a defensive coordinator, I mean, AB, what can you do? You're not out there on the field. You're relying on these guys to get it done. You're sending pressure. Pressure that's not getting there.
0: Burgers Pipes.
1: Yes,
0: makes diamonds.
1: Yeah.
0: We allowed 41 points, 446 yards of total offense, 6.5 yards per play. Buffalo had 34 first downs and converted on 75% of third down attempts.
1: Wow. That's terrible, the 75% on third
0: Those
1: down.
0: Those are like all-star game numbers.
1: Oh, gosh. That is terrible on third down. So you're just keeping drives going. And no wonder now we talk about why the defense was tired out there. I mean, you got the defense out there playing a lot more than they are typically known to play. And even when we were trying to rotate guys in, and then you compound it by rotating guys in because you're rotating in, I hate to say it this way, but you're rotating in lesser guys than the guys that are coming out. You know, they're your second string guys, so they're not as good as the first string guys that are standing on the sideline trying to get a break. So that compounds the problem, AB.
0: How about this? Do you know what the rushing totals were last night, by the way?
1: I know we weren't good. I think we had maybe like 50-something yards rushing.
0: Yeah, Jameer was in the 50s. In total, we had 66 yards rushing. Buffalo had 203.
1: Wow. Oh, yeah, that's dominance.
0: Oh,
1: that's dominance.
0: And then we haven't even really talked about the offensive line. I know.
1: Okay.
0: Yep.
1: I thought they did all right. Pass pro, I thought was all right. I thought it was all right, AB. How many sacks did Jared do? It wasn't a lot, right?
0: Jared was sacked 4 times for 38 yards.
1: Oh, I mean, it's worse than I thought it was, but it just seemed like it was better. It seemed like they did a better job because that, to me, that was a better front four right there in Buffalo, especially with that.
0: Yeah, versus New Orleans.
1: I tell you what, AB, let me tell you about that big boy in the middle of that defensive line, the big Walker kid, Deion Walker. Man, that dude, it's going to be some problems for inside the guys handling him. That 6'7", 330. I mean, on a good day, he 330. He looked like he was about 350-something. Man, long.
0: Fourth-round selection.
1: Yeah, just dominated the middle,
0: just puts his hands
1: man.
0: Up, bats a pass down, just.
1: I'm telling you, it was, man. It wasn't
0: 11
1: good.
0: Quarterback hits.
1: That's bad. That's not good.
0: And, I mean, the lineup of Brock Wright trying to take an edge one-on-one, that was
1: schematic. I don't know how you send a guy over in motion and expect him to block a all-pro defensive end, a guy that came off a two-sack game. You know, I don't understand the scheme in that. And I said that when I seen that live, that's just a lot to ask your tight end to come over there and block a guy, especially going in motion.
0: Jared just got his block knocked off on that one, too. Lambasted. All right, this weekend, tomorrow, 3:30, inclement weather, pending some rain here, so I got my, I'm going to have a poncho and a rain jacket. UTEP coming to town, 3:30 kickoff on BTN. on the road in Ann Arbor, taking on number 19 Michigan. Lomas Brown, will Michigan fans have an easy day on Saturday?
1: I won't say that. AB, it doesn't seem like there's a lot of easy days in college football because of NIL parity. It seems like it's more. I think you have to come out and you have to impose your will on these teams, and that'll make it an easy day. But just to go into these games now and say, oh yeah, we should be able to walk over these teams, I don't think you could do that these days. Maybe back in the days when I was in college, you know, but now with NIL and, like I say, the competitive level, you know, somewhat level, I just don't think that. So Michigan's going to have to come out, and Bryce is going to have to put – A.B., he's only completing 58% of his passes. That's not good.
0: I mean, Oklahoma did put 51 on UTEP.
1: Yeah.
0: I mean, we should, like – but you know what? We can never have an easy
1: right.
0: day. We can never have an easy
1: and
0: day.
1: And teams get cursed. Better. Teams get better, A.B. But again, I mean – Bryce is going to have to threaten these guys with his arm. It can't be just his legs. He's going to have to be able to sit back in that pocket, and because all they're going to do is bring them safeties closer to the line of scrimmage to take away the run.
0: 7:30 on NBC, the Michigan State Spartans are getting 29.5 points on the road against Touchdown Jesus and the third-ranked Fighting Irish in South Bend.
1: I think that's too much.
0: It's got to be way too much.
1: I think that's too much. I think that's too much. Notre Dame is a good team. I think they're what, they're third ranked right now, AB?
0: Yep.
1: Yep, they are a good team, but I just think 29 points, I just think that's too much. I think the Spartans have more pride than that to go down there and get beat by that. And then I just think the nature of how they play football, and I'm talking about Michigan State, meaning they seem to be a run-first team. So, again, what we needed to do as the Lions, you need to keep those good offenses standing on the sideline, holding the clipboard, AB, and the best way you do it is to run the ball, get first downs, and eat up that clock.
0: Now on to the NFL. It's week number 2. All right, Lo, we got to roll. 1 o'clock, Falcons and Panthers. Both teams are 0-1. Nobody's got any defense. I don't know. Falcons don't have a quarterback. You got to imagine the Panthers are going to win this on the road in Atlanta.
1: Well, I want the Panthers to get beat up. That's what I want for them to happen. Yes,
0: well,
1: because we're going to face them after we get through dismantling the Jets. Then we face the Panthers. I would like them to be a little beat up when we come into town.
0: Vikings and Bears, Soldier Field, 1 o'clock on Fox. Minnesota's got to travel there. This could be terrifying.
1: Yeah, but I'm telling you, man, I think Brian Flores and that defense, I think he's going to come up with a game plan to slow down that offense and give the Vikings offense an opportunity to try to win that game.
0: Tennessee Titans got to host the E-I-G-L-E-S Eagles. Eagles are 1-0. Titans are 0-1. They look terrible.
1: Eagles going to 2-0, AB.
0: Pittsburgh Steelers on the road in New England. Home opener there in Foxborough. No distractions for Coach Vrabel.
1: I don't trust Steelers offense. I don't trust Aaron Rodgers in that offense. Give me the Patriots.
0: Gangrene, the New York football Jets. Jets. Hosting the Packers. Need the Jets to win to take out a divisional foe, but don't want them to look good doing it.
1: But we do need them to win. Now, you know,
0: I agree.
1: You know, a team that I talked about getting beat up, where the Packers could do us a favor and really beat up them Jets for us.
0: Knock each other out.
1: Yes.
0: The battle of the Lomas Brown teams. The Browns on the road against the Buccaneers in Tampa. Both teams 0-1.
1: The Browns have to be the worst team in the league. With Baker.
0: Let's do it. The battle of the Baker Mayfields. Yeah. Lomas Brown and
1: that's right.
0: Baker Mayfield. The Baker Browns. Saints and Ravens in Baltimore. Saints 0-1, Ravens 1-0.
1: I was impressed with the Saints, AB. I'm telling you, if they don't fall behind Baltimore early, I think they could give them a game, but I think Baltimore might have too much.
0: Turn around, hand it to King Henry. Bengals and Texans down in Houston. Joe Burrow got a little bit of back tightness, but he says he's going to be fine. Houston, no Nico Collins.
1: Yeah, but that defense needs to shore up for what they did in week one against Josh Allen, so I think they're going to be a lot better. They they're going to help C.J. Stroud. I'm going with the Texans.
0: The Jaguars of Jacksonville. They got to go out west to Mile High Stadium. I'll tell you what, the Broncos lose this, Dave Rieger is going to be in shambles. Give me Trevor Lawrence. Great hair.
1: I'm going with you, man. What, they've won 9 in a row right
0: now? Yes, they have.
1: Yeah, so, man, they're kicking butt. So, Duval.
0: You know the L.A. Chargers, they're 0-1. They can't block anybody. You know they got to host this week? Raiders are 1-0.
1: They are 1-0, but I expect them to go to 1-1. I'm giving the Chargers.
0: Kirk Cousins and the Raiders. Washington Commanders and Dallas Cowboys. Unfortunately, somebody's got to win this. It's in Dallas. Both teams are 0-1.
1: But I tell you, Dallas got to win this game. It's no ifs, ands, or buts. Dallas, this is a must-win. The second game of the season, I'm talking about, it's a must-win for
0: them. If Dallas played Detroit, how many total points have he scored? 800?
1: Yeah, because no defense would be out there on the field, A.B.
0: Seahawks 1-0, Cardinals 1-0. This one down in Arizona at 425.
1: Man, give me the Birds and not the Cardinals.
0: I was going to say the Birds. Seahawks. That doesn't narrow it down.
1: Give me them Seahawks.
0: The Dolphins out west in San Francisco taking on the Niners.
1: You ready? Please.
0: Niners.
1: San Fran.
0: Indianapolis Colts in Kansas City taking on the Chiefs at 8:20 Sunday Night Football.
1: A better game. I don't think Kansas City blow them out, but I do expect Kansas City to win the game.
0: And then on Monday Night Football in Los Angeles, Aaron Donald might make his debut with the zeros on the board. Myles Garrett might make a tackle, might get a pressure, take it on the Creatine Caucasians, the G-Men, the New York Football Giants.
1: Wow, man. I'm telling you, I like the style that Harbaugh has these guys playing with, running the ball.
0: I told you.
1: You know what? I'm going to go with the upset, A.B. Give me the upset. Give me the G-Man.
0: The who?
1: The G-Man.
0: There it is. That's a look at week two of the NFL football season. Time now for our crosstalk. Where is Chris Renwick at this evening with our Sportscaster High School Football Game of the Week? Christopher.
2: Fellas, how are we doing on a Friday?
0: Oh, we're wired, fired, and inspired right now. How are you doing? That's the real question.
2: We're good. We're going to shake that bad taste of that Lions game out of our mouth tonight because we got a rivalry game again here tonight on WJR in our game of the week, thesportscaster.com. It's a battle of the Birminghams, a battle of 2-1 teams. It's Groves and Seaholm, and we got a good one here.
1: Yes, we do have a good one. Sound like you're going to see a lot more defense than we've seen out of the Lions last night. What do you expect out there, Chris?
2: Yeah, defense is going to be a huge part of tonight's game, and hopefully these running backs pick up more than 60 yards that Jahmyr Gibbs had. It's going to be a ground and pound game tonight here in Southfield.
0: Chris, who we got in the booth with us this evening?
2: Oh, we got representatives from each school. Ethan Pavey, he's a grizzled veteran here in the booth with me. And Brendan Gillis is a junior at Seaholm, so they're going to be bringing us the action with me along here in the booth tonight.
0: Fantastic. All right, Chris Renwick, you hear him on JR Mornings. You hear him each and every Friday night with our Sportscaster High School Game of the Week, which is coming at you next. Chris, have a great call with the boys.
2: See you, fellas. Have a nice weekend.
1: Take care, Chris.
0: Enjoy yourself out there. That's Lions legend Lomas Brown. That's radio legend Danica Halen. And I'm just Anthony Bellino. We'll see you Monday. Enjoy a great, spectacular weekend. We'll see if the Spartans can pull it off against Touchdown Jesus and the Golden Domers. Will the Wolverines have an easy weekend? And we have a nice, relaxing weekend of NFL football. We'll recap all the action Monday. Same time, same place, right here on the Great Voice of the Great Lakes.
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